0: 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And this is Health Notes from the Hearts of a Natural Woman, and I'm Kinshasha. This evening, I'm going to share a talk by Dr. Richard Schultz. Dr. Schultz is someone who I have followed his work for probably the past 20, 25 years. He's amazing. Dr. Schultz's mission is to illuminate and empower you with so much natural healing and herbal medicine wisdom, specifics, remedies, fixes, programs, tools, and general know-how that whenever you need it, you've got it. Dr. Schultz says that there are no incurable diseases. And in this talk, he shares his commitment, and his personal commitment is to offer every American an option from medical doctors, hospitals, surgery, chemical drugs, and physical and emotional financial bankruptcy that this system of disease management causes. Unless maintaining chronic diseases with medical doctors, drugs, and surgeries and spending your nest egg to do so sounds like fun, he says, I have an alternative. It's called health. In fact, I'd like to call it creating powerful health. It's a lot more fun, less costly than managing disease, and lets you live your fullest potential. Without any further ado, Dr. Richard Schultz.
1: It is not God's will for you to be sick. It is not God's will for you to suffer. It's not God's will for any of you to be diseased or in pain. Everyone can have a healing miracle and be free of all illness. Now, certainly we can pray to the great physician, the Lord Jesus, for that miracle, but I'm here to also tell you that the Bible has given us many words of God's divine gifts. Herbs right in our own backyard, Ezekiel 47, 12, and the leaf thereof for medicine. Herbs and foods that I used in my clinic for 20 years and watched thousands and thousands of people have healing miracles from every disease known. So I'm here to teach you today how to create your own healing miracle in your life and give you specifics and even talk about herbs that you can use, creating your own natural healing programs to create a new life. I have faith. After 20 years in the clinic, my patients taught me everything. And I have seen the light when it comes to healing your body. I ran a clinic for the medical rejects. Most of the people that came to see me were already supposed to have been dead. The doctor said, well, you'll be dead by April. And sure enough, September, they were crawling in my door. Let me tell you here today that miracles happened every day in my clinic. Miracles happen all around me. I am very blessed. And I found that as I get older,

0: I am more and more amazed by the power of God, by the power of nature, by the power of herbs, natural healing, and the healing power. This healing power is unleashed and amplified by the intensity, not only in what we believe, but the intensity in doing the programs themselves. Our imagination, our belief, our faith, our love, all of these add fuel to your healing. If you came here today to hear a scientist, or if you came here today to hear a surgeon, I can tell you right now, you've come to the wrong place. If you've come here to revive your spirit, you're in the right room. If you wanted to renew your faith in God, this is the place. If you wanted to relearn the power of God's divine gifts and miracle herbs, this is the place. If you wanted to rejoice in the power of having a healing miracle by living a natural lifestyle, again, you're in the wrong room. You're in the right room. Stay in your seat. Don't leave. Let me tell you about me, because that's really where my story begins. I was born in upstate New York, cold country, very, very different than the temperature in this room. And one winter, when I was 11 years old, I heard a lot of moaning and crying and screaming. It woke me up. It was my father. He sounded very ill. My mother was crying. She said, please go in and sit with your father while I try to get a doctor on the telephone. And when I went in, my father was gasping for breath. His lips were blue. He was crying. He was in agonizing pain. I didn't know it, but he was in the midst of a major heart attack. During the hours that I sat with him, and my mother couldn't get anybody on the phone, we were in a snow emergency, and during those hours, he cried, he screamed, he lost bladder control, he vomited on me, he lost bowel control, and after many hours, he looked at me right in the eyes, and he said, I'm dead, and he slumped over in my arms. That was a rude awakening for an 11-year-old, and my first experience with mortality, the death of the physical body. And when I was 14, my mom dropped dead. And now I had no parents. And by 15, I was living in New York eating out of garbage cans. Luckily, I was in America. You can find some pretty good stuff in garbage cans. And at 16, I became ill. I first thought I was having a tooth problem. I had severe pains in my left jaw. Then they radiated down my left arm. I began to pass out, have really pounding, thumping, pounding in my chest, and my chest became tight. And it got to a point where 2 to 3 times a day, I would lose my vision. I'd get stars, it would go black, and I would wake up on the ground. I eventually decided it was time to go see a doctor, a medical doctor, and I did, and they ran every test in the book. They ran stress tests and electrocardiograms and x-rays, did it all. And I remember when the doctor came in and told me that I had a deformed heart. He said that genetic heart weakness ran in my family. I obviously knew that. And he said that you have a deformed heart and deformed heart valves. And he showed me a picture of my heart, and it didn't even look like a normal heart. And he said, you need to have heart surgery, open heart surgery, or you will be dead by the time you're 20 years old. Because he said there is no way this weak heart and deformed heart, along with a valve that is hardly even there, would be able to pump enough blood to an adult body to keep you alive. So he said, we must do the surgery right away. But when he described the surgery, I was quite frightened. So I asked him if there was any other options. I asked him about prayer. And he said, there's no way. He said, you need heart surgery. And I said, what about exercise? What about changing things I'd eat? Because the health food stores were starting to open up in different neighborhoods. And he said, absolutely not. I said, what about my great Aunt Hattie? Because I had a great Aunt Hattie. She was like a grandma to me. And whenever me or my brother was sick, well, she would grab some herbs out of the backyard, grind them up, mix them into something horrible tasting, and shove them down our throat. And we called her a witch, but she was an herbalist. And we always got well, and I asked if there was any possibility there, and he said, look, you don't understand. The only way we can save you is open heart surgery. Well, what are you gonna do? I had to do what my doctor was saying. I was falling down and passing out in severe pain 3 times a day. And you know what? I knew when he was talking to me that there was something very wrong inside me, and I felt I was going to die. So I entered into the hospital, moved into my room, and I was awaiting my surgery. And in hospitals, they tend to group you in rooms with other people. So they grouped me with a few other younger people that had heart problems. And I met a very good friend there named Bob. And we became immediate friends right away. He had the same problem as me. He was scheduled for his surgery a week before mine. He had his surgery, and the doctors came and told me he had died on the table. So now I got my dad, my mom, Bob, and at 16, it didn't take a genius to think who was next. I was scared to death. I remember pulling up my pants very quickly, getting my clothes out of the little closet in the hospital, and running out of the hospital. And I was going to do anything, but I was not going to have my rib cage sawed in half. I was not going to have it jacked open, and I was not going to have my heart removed and a knife stuck in it, because that didn't sound like a healing experience to me. So I walked, thank you, and I talked to everybody I could find. I asked them, what would you do? What can I do? And I did it all. I did everything I could find to heal myself. I worked on my food program. I came from a German family. We had blood for breakfast, lunch, dinner, and dessert. I thought vegetarianism was some kind of anti-German movement. Okay? I had no idea, but I changed what I ate, and I changed what I thought, and I changed how I moved my body and the clothes I wore. I changed everything. After 3 years, I could hardly recognize the person I had become. And after 3.5 years, I went back to the doctor because I felt I was well. And I went back to the same doctor and I said, I think I've healed myself. He was shocked. He was shocked because he said he didn't expect that I would still be alive. And I said, run the tests. I can feel something different in my body. I can feel a new heart. And he ran the tests, the electrocardiograms, the x-rays, the stress tests, the new echocardiogram. And when he came back to the room to show me, he had a look like he had been visibly shocked. And he said, if I didn't have the old pictures right here, I wouldn't believe this. But he says, your heart and your valves are no longer deformed. He said, you have a new heart. He said, this is a miracle. And I said, yes, I know it's a miracle, but I did a lot of work to make this happen. See, I heard very early on in my life that God helps those that help themselves. So I had some work to do, and I did my work. And he says, you don't understand, this is a miracle. And I said, yeah, but listen to what I did. And I started telling him about the carrot juice and the veggie burgers and the long walks and the different clothes and the different attitude. You know, with every organ in the body, there are emotions that will heal that organ and emotions that will kill it. And if you have a bad heart, you better learn how to love. You better learn how to give love and receive love, because with hate in your mind, you can't have a healthy heart. I learned that. And as I was telling him all of this, I think he was writing, mildly delusional, schizophrenic. His eyes were rolling in his head. This went against what he was taught, what he learned in school. But I had a new heart. I had a new heart. Later on in life, as I decided to undertake natural healing and herbal medicine as my life's mission, I was in naturopathic school, and we had a big fire, and this hand was covered with flaming, boiling oil, this one right here. It curled up into a ball. I couldn't even open it up. I was in extreme pain. And I thought, no problem. You're talking to the person who healed their heart. I had a deformed heart and a valve that was half there. And I got a new heart and a new valve. A hand? No problem. But after about 3 or 4 days, I could see that I did some serious damage. So I went to visit a medical doctor, friend of mine, who referred me to another medical doctor who was a burn specialist, especially with hands. And when I saw him, he said, "You have done some serious damage to this hand." He said, "These are fourth degree burns." I didn't know what that was. He said, "These are fourth degree, way beyond third. Fourth degree is when you've burned all the flesh all the way down to the bone." And I said, "Well, it doesn't look that bad," because I had cleaned it up. And he said, "Look," and right here, he took the flesh off my finger. I'd put the other fingers down, but that isn't a very good gesture. So let's do it this way. He took the flesh off this finger right to the bone. It was just bone, no cartilage, no little ligaments or tendons. And then he put a clamp on my thumb and pulled the casing off like a cooked chicken. Then I could see the damage I had done. He said, "You need a skin graft. You cannot grow your skin back." And I said, "Wait a minute. I can grow my skin back. I know how to create healing miracles." And he said, "Look, I've been doing this for 30 years. You cannot grow skin from bone or osteoblasts or bone cells. And you cannot grow skin from thin air." And I said, "Yeah, but what about..." And I went through my program, healing herbs, prayer. I went through it from one end to the other. He rolled his eyes and he goes, "You don't understand. You have nothing to grow your skin back. You'll get a massive infection. It could even kill you. You need a skin graft." Very convincing man. So I decided to have a skin graft. And the next thing he asked me to do was to take my pants down. And I didn't quite understand that. And he was looking at my rear end and drawing a picture on it, actually. And I said, "Well, what are you doing?" And he said, "Well, this is where we're going to take the skin from." Now, can you imagine being in a doctor's office with a burn-off hand, and now they're talking about cutting into one of your favorite parts of your body that you use every day? I pulled my pants up so fast, I'm sure I'm in the Guinness record somewhere. And I said, that natural healing bell went off again to wake me up, to let me know that my body can heal itself of anything. All I have to do is give it the opportunity. So I walked again. And in 30 days, I had skin covering this hand. And my hand was working. And I went back to show that doctor. And when I walked in his office and he saw this hand, you could see him shake. And he goes, "Did you have a graft?" And I said, "No." And of course, there were no scars from the grafting process that they do. And he said, "This is a miracle." And I said, "Yes, I've heard that before." He said, "This is a miracle." And I said, "Yes, it is a miracle. But look at what I did." And I started to tell him about my program, which was even better than my heart program, because I had learned more and I knew new things to eat. And I knew 5 different juicers I could use now instead of just one, and new ways to move my body. And he said, "You don't understand, son." He goes, "I have been a burn specialist all my life." He said, "This is a miracle." He said, "It isn't even possible." And I said, "You've spent your whole life sewing people's rear ends onto their hand. You have never, ever given the body a chance to see what is possible. That's what I do. I want to see how far we can take this, what kind of miracles we can have if we're willing to use some of the divine gifts that are just growing right in our own backyard."
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0: for exercise, I decided to downhill ski. And I was doing a lot of skiing, and my mind got ahead of my feet a little bit, and I even entered some amateur races. And I was in Deer Valley, Utah. I was looking at the last bamboo I had to turn around, and I heard a big and the next thing I know, as I was told, I turned into the human snowball. And when I woke up in the hospital, a doctor had my leg in his hand, and it was dangling just like this. And he said, "You have destroyed your knee so badly, I don't even want to look at it." He goes, "We took a few preliminary x-rays. Take my word for it. Anything that you can wreck, you wrecked." He goes, "You need to get back to Los Angeles to go to the best orthopedic clinic in the world. You all know the one that works on all the sports stars down there in L.A. Well, that's where I went after they put me in a splint and put me on an airplane, and they took a look at my knee, and the doctor came back, and he said, "You have ripped all your medial collateral ligaments. They're gone." He said, "You have ripped all your anterior cruciate ligaments inside your knee. They're gone." He said, "You have torn your meniscus. You have torn your cartilage." He says, "It doesn't get much worse." He goes, "There's just a little flesh holding your knee together." He said, "You need immediate surgery." I said, "My body can heal itself." And he laughed right in my face. I told him about my heart. I told him about my hand, and I certainly told him about my natural healing program. He told me I was wasting his time. He said, "I have worked with injuries like this all my life, and if you do not have this surgery, you will never walk again." Well, this is pretty convincing coming from who's considered to be the greatest orthopedic surgeon in the world. And I was just about to let him do his thing when he told me that my knee was so bad, they were going to have to take ligaments from a dead body, from a cadaver, and sew them in my leg. And that's when that bell went off again in me, and I thought, now I'm in the room with Dr. Frankenstein. I'd like to say I walked out of his office, but that wasn't possible. I crawled, and in a month, I couldn't walk. In 2 months, I was limping, and in 3 months, I was walking. And I went back and showed him. I just wanted to check. I thought maybe I was delusional. And he was shocked, and he said, "This is a miracle." And I said, "I know, I've heard that before." And I said, "But you can't believe what the human body is capable of if you're willing to give it an opportunity, if you're willing to create a natural, a healing environment, everything you do in your life." And I started to tell him what I did, and I could see his note-taking, schizophrenic, mildly delusional. He couldn't believe it. If I listened to and believed what the medical doctors told me, I wouldn't have any skin on this hand. I couldn't walk. And I'm not 20 yet. I'd be dead. That was their prognosis of me. I'd be dead. I'd have no skin on my hand. I'd never walk again.
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0: So here's the first question I ask you this morning. How is it that little old me proved some of the world's greatest physicians and surgeons wrong? How is it that tens of thousands of people that came to my clinic were told by the greatest doctors in the country and some of them in the world that they'd be dead by now, and they're still alive and they're thriving, and most of their doctors are dead? How is this? And that's what I want to take a look at this morning. Because tomorrow is what you believe and what you do today. And you have all been brainwashed to such a degree by the American Medical Association in this country. You have been taught not what the body is capable of, but you have been all taught how to be drug addicts. And I'm here to turn that around. Thank you. When you go to a doctor, the first thing they do is they give you a diagnosis. A diagnosis simply means what they think is wrong with you. They look at a number of symptoms and fit you into a category. It's called a diagnosis. Then the next thing they do is they give you a prognosis, which is their version of telling the future. That's what they're doing. Same as a stockbroker or a weatherman. They're telling the future. I can't tell you how many patients that came in my office that said that their doctor said they'd be dead a few months ago. How dare anyone say that? How dare any man or woman say that? Yeah. What were they trying to do? Stimulate the patient's immune system? This is a book called The Merck Manual. It is considered one of the greatest medical books in the world. It is written by an international team all around the world of the best medical experts and printed by Merck Sharp & Dohme, one of our largest drug companies. Every doctor has one of these in his office. Every hospital, you'll find one on every floor. I have heard people and doctors refer to this as the Bible, but let me tell you, they had the wrong book in their hand. This is the book of diagnosis and prognosis. You can look up any disease. So if any of you are interested in diseases, today's about health, but if you're interested in diseases, you can look up any disease, and then it'll give you these doctors' idea of what will happen. But they miss something in a simple mathematical equation. Because you have to have two things to add together to get a prognosis. Now imagine if we wrote diagnosis right up there. Diagnosis. Diagnosis, and then we drew a line and we put prognosis underneath it. Diagnosis plus something equals the prognosis. There's a missing factor in there. Diagnosis, you have a deformed heart. Prognosis, you'll be dead by 20. Diagnosis, fourth degree burns on most of your hand. Prognosis, you'll never have a hand again. You'll die of infection without a skin graft. Diagnosis, medial collateral ligaments, anterior cruciate ligaments, cartilage, meniscus, gone. Prognosis, you will never walk again without surgery. What the heck is in the middle? Me, this groovy guy right here standing on stage. That's what's in the middle. They forgot that. See, when you go to a doctor, they assume they know who you are. They label you the average American. That's who you are, the average American. Well, let me tell you who the average American is, and you can see if you fit into that category. The average American eats a very low nutrition, high fat, high sugar food program. It's high and over processed, nutritionally depleted food. The average American eats 300 soft drinks a year, 170 pounds of white refined sugar, 400 candy bars, and 500 donuts. And since I don't eat donuts, somebody out there is eating 1,000. The average American eats 12 entire 3,000-pound cows in their life. Now, just imagine lying back for a moment and having a crane come in here and dangle a 3,000-pound cow and that going through your mouth, 12 of those through your mouth, through your digestive tract, and through your bloodstream, and then you'll pray to God that it'll even come out of your body. Imagine that. 12 entire 3,000-pound cows, 6 entire pigs, whole pigs, 3,000 chickens and other birds, 3,000 assorted fish and sea creatures, 30,000 quarts of milk, and tries to pass that all through their bloodstream and digestive system. The average American has between 2 and 4 bowel movements a week, and according to my estimates, that makes the average American 70,000 bowel movements short in their lifetime. Where does that all go? Sometimes you can hear it or smell it when you get near them. The average American, 100% of Americans have diverticulosis or digestive and elimination problems and digestive system disease. The average American gets very little exercise, has hypercholesterolemia or a cholesterol level above 200, has hypertension or high blood pressure. The average American swallows 30,000 aspirin and other painkillers, another 20,000 over-the-counter and prescription drugs, and 2,000 gallons of alcohol. The average American is a very drugged out, drunk, numb person that's got a lot of cows in their mouth. Get the picture? The average American has a very negative self-image, has very little spiritual life, gets reoccurring bouts of depression and anxiety. The average American is a physical, emotional, and spiritually sick person. Therefore, the doctor's prognosis of their disease is probably right. So if that's who you are, if I just described any of you, I highly suggest you drive into town, go to a Crown Books, and you too can purchase a copy of this book. It just may tell your future. But I think that most of you are not the average American in here. I think most of you in here live a very different lifestyle. So I have one very good word of advice for you. Don't listen to your doctor! Yeah, they have no idea what is going to happen to you. Everything in here is based on the 12 cow, 500 donut eater, 170 pounds of white sugar, depressed person sitting around watching reruns of Roseanne on their color television. Okay, if that isn't you, drop the book. If you live an above average lifestyle, if you are not the average American, if you make different choices in what you eat and what you drink and what you think, medical doctors know little or nothing about how your body will react and recover from disease. Medical doctors know little or nothing about your healing potential. Remember, they saw my heart, they said dead. They saw my hand, they said no hand. They saw my knee, they said never walk again. They couldn't have been more wrong. 3 strikes and they're out of here. And I'm here to tell you that if you make these better choices and create a positive, loving, spiritual, healing lifestyle and home, that you can expect to have miracles happen just like my heart, just like my hand, and just like my knee. And that's all I did in my clinic. And I saw tens of thousands of people have healing miracles. Doctors aren't bad guys and gals. We just asked for it. We said, hey, doc, I got a headache. They said, well, let me run some tests. We said, hey, man, I got to get back to work. Give me some dope. Give me something that'll take the pain away. As a doctor, I know there can be a lot of reasons for a headache. You could have subluxated cervical vertebrae. Maybe you need a neck adjustment. You could have tight upper trapezius muscles. Maybe you need a massage. You could have indigestion. You could be constipated. Maybe you need to exercise. Maybe you just need to sit down, shut up, and take a deep breath. Maybe you have a brain tumor. There's a lot of reasons. But I don't know if taking dope is the best thing to do. Maybe I ought to try to figure out what's wrong by taking better care of yourself. You know, 100 years ago, medicine really came into power in this country. And it has greatly aided the corruption and the degeneration of life in America. Now, we would like to think, because of medicine, that we have a better life. Not true. America spends more money per person on medicine than any country of the world. But as far as longevity, we don't even rank in the top 10. We didn't even come into the top 10. So don't let anybody fool you into thinking all this medicine has got us anywhere except for being drugged up, drug dependent, and broke. Medicine promised us some magic. I call this the medical lie. They said to us at the turn of the century, look, go out and enjoy yourself. Party hardy. Burn the candle at both ends. Live life in the fast lane. And in 30, 40 years of degenerative physical, emotional, and spiritual life, when your body explodes and you have a heart attack, a stroke, cancer, a lateral sclerosis, myasthenia gravis, Parkinson's disease, or an ulcer, we'll just give you a pill and you're going to be all better. And what we have been seeing and what we have proven in the last 100 years is that doesn't work, does it? There's no cure for cancer according to medicine. There's no pill to give you. They're still hoping for one. There's no pill cure for diabetes. Nobody's getting a better pancreas from taking insulin. In fact, your pancreas gets worse from taking insulin. There are no chemical cures for anything. And anyone that you think might be a cure, if you check back far enough, it wasn't a cure, it just made things worse. I'll use an example. Anybody that goes to medical school today will learn that there are areas of your body called lymphoid aggregations. The tonsils, which you have three sets of, the Peyer's patches in the small intestine and the appendix. They are not any longer looked at as bad guys, they're looked at as parts that your body needs. There's only one area in your body that your B cells, using immunoglobulin, can create the antibody for poliomyelitis, and it is in the tonsils. The massive amount of polio outbreaks in America only happened 10 to 20 years after medical doctors performed all the tonsillectomies. They removed the organ that could have protected us. So we say, hey, because I remember in that era, they'd do all the kids for the price of one. Get them in the office. Let's get all the tonsils out. The Salk vaccine. Dr. Salk was heralded as the savior of mankind. They made that vaccine. They got pigs sick with polio, let them rot and die, then took the pus out of their kidneys and put it into an injection or into a tablet. We took it. Polio went away. The cancer rate has gone up 10 times since then. Now, when Dr. Salk invented the vaccine in the 50s, they looked at it because they knew it was pig pus, so they were looking for infection. It looked clean. They sterilized it. But in the 1970s, when they looked at that same live vaccine, they found 149 live viruses living in it that we couldn't see with the microscopes of the 1950s that now we could see with the microscopes of the 1970s. Just one of those viruses has been named by Harvard as the SV40 virus, which is now found inside almost all cancer cells. And as I said, the cancer rate at the turn of the century was 1 out of 25, and today it's almost 1 out of 2. So where did we get with this wonderful medicine? Polio was created by mankind and medical doctors having the audacity to think that this is not the correct design, and we need to cut a part out. And when they did, they created a whole epidemic of disease. So if any of you think that we need medicine, let me tell you, it's estimated that today in America, medical doctors, due to drug surgery, the after effects, accidentally kill 1 million people a year.
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2: 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There are no incurable diseases.
0: In California and in the United States, it's estimated that 1,500 people are accidentally killed a year by handguns and rifles and shotguns, all guns. Now, if that's true, I propose a 6,660-day wait. Interesting number, isn't it? 666, waiting period, or 18 and a quarter year waiting period to see your doctor, which is exactly the difference between 1 million and 1,500 people. You'll find that 1 million is 666 times 1,500. And since here in California, we have a 10-day waiting period to buy a gun, but the accidental deaths are 666 times greater with doctors, seems reasonable to me to wait 18 years before you decide to go see one. There are much greater causes of accidental death. Some of you who have come here are ill. You're sick and tired of being sick and tired. And you can't quite yet believe that when I talk about a healing miracle, although I talked about my heart, my hand, and my knee, and my patients, you might think, well, he can't be talking about me. I want to assure you that I am talking to you. Do you know that when I was young, we had the war in Vietnam? I lost a lot of friends there. At the height of the Vietnam War, we were losing 5,000 to 6,000 people a year, men and women in Vietnam. That caused massive social unrest, rioting in the streets, and the eventual removal of the vice president and president of the United States because of all the uproar that was caused. 5,000 people a year. We have 1 million dying a year accidentally by medicine, and we're doing nothing about it. Let me tell you, there is a massive Holocaust going on right now. So there's a big medical lie. We were told by the doctors, hey, party, how many people in here have had a relative with a heart disease go to a doctor, maybe even have a bypass surgery, only to hear afterwards the doctor say, go out and enjoy your life, you have new plumbing. I heard that all the time in my clinic. Many of us have been told by our doctors, just go enjoy yourself. We put you all back together, fine. No responsibility. In my clinic, I have seen leukemia melt away. I've seen last stage neurological disorders like myasthenia gravis, where the patients were blind and choking to death on their own saliva, healed in a few hours. I had 16 patients with full-blown AIDS. One of them was dying in a hospital, had Kaposi's sarcoma cancer covering 90% of his body, and his lungs were almost fully fibrosed with pneumocystis lung fibrotic disease, which are both associated with AIDS. He's still alive today. Some of you out there may still think I'm not talking about you. And I know what it's like to be sick. I can see your kitchen cabinets that are full from one side to the other with things that you bought that you were hoping were going to get you well. And your medicine cabinet is probably overflowed with prescriptions from your doctor. I know that usually overflows right onto the nightstand, or when you go to reach for the lamp at night, you probably knock two or three bottles off it. I had patients that were suffering and in so much pain, they had prayed to God to take them. Some of you out there may have even thought about calling Dr. Kevorkian, and I want you to know, if he's knocking at your door right now, you can tell him to go back home. Everybody in here can have their healing miracle. You don't need Dr. Death. And you still might be thinking, I'm not talking about you. Some of you might say, well, I have Alzheimer's disease. I had patients so bad with Alzheimer's disease, they were howling like a wolf on the full moon. Okay? Really bad. Some of you say, well, diabetes, he mentioned it, but does he really mean type 1 or type 2? Yes. I have hundreds of patients that have healed themselves of diabetes, no longer need insulin. Thousands of people that have healed themselves of cancers, people that's healed themselves of AIDS. Yes. You know, I was on TBN about a month ago. They haven't aired it yet. And they were starting to get a little shaky because of my belief. What I have seen. And I said to them, you know, Jesus walked the shores of Galilee, healing every disease known. Leprosy, palsy, fevers, paralysis, blindness, broken hearts, mending sick bodies and hearts and spirits. You know, I know that this book here has been referred to as the Bible, but I assure you it is not. It's this one over here. This book here says that there are many types of blindness that are incurable. This book here says all blindness can be cured. I said to them, do you think when Jesus was walking the shores of Galilee and healing the blind that he went, oh, wait a minute, dude, you got macular degeneration or you have cataracts. I don't do that. Yeah, that's pretty funny, isn't it? I know. But that's what this book says. Oh, I'm sorry, you have damage to the optic nerve. We can't fix it. This book says there's no cure for leprosy. This book says there is. In fact, this book says there's no cure for cancer, AIDS, arthritis, diabetes, multiple sclerosis, muscular dystrophy, Alzheimer's disease. The list is almost endless of what this book says you can't do. This book is endless of what you can do. You can be healed. I know you can. I've seen it. I have seen the glory, believe me, in my clinic of what the body is capable of doing if we're willing to follow God's gifts and our nature's blessings, a healing to every disease known of mankind. I have seen it. I have witnessed it. Tomorrow is what you do and believe today. In fact, I wrote a book, There Are No Incurable Diseases, just to give people the idea. You know, running a clinic for 20 years, as I say, taught me everything. But I had some wonderful teachers that were the greatest believers I know. I apprenticed with a man named Dr. John Christopher out of Utah, and he was a wonderful believer. Very spiritual man. Very, very blessed man. And I remember working in his clinic one day, and some parents brought in a little baby, not very old, less than a year old. And it was born with no optic nerve. They told me no optic nerve, so no electrical connection between the eyeball and the brain. So the eyes are dead. And Dr. Christopher came in, and I explained to him the diagnosis, and I had the medical reports there. And he said, mix him up the eye wash and tell him how to use it. And I thought, oh, you know, you're giving these people false hope. I took Dr. Christopher aside the one time I did that. And I said, I don't know if you heard me right, Doc. They said that there's no optic nerve. And he looked at me right in the eyes with a very scary look. And I think his words were optic nerve, schmoptic nerve. I told you to mix up the eyewash. I proceeded to mix up the eyewash, and I saw that baby 7 months later, and its vision had returned. I said, Dr. Christopher, should we find out why? And he said, who cares? Forget the tests. The baby can see. And I really learned so much because, see, my belief was a little shaky before I trained with some of these great doctors, but they whipped me in the line pretty quick. And I learned to believe in my clinic. I had a wonderful young lady who was blinded with myasthenia gravis. She was choking to death. And I mentioned her a second ago, but I'll tell you the story. And all the doctors told her that she would eventually succumb by choking to death on her own saliva. She was in the very last stages. She had been blind for some time. All sorts of facial problems. It's a degenerative nerve disease of the face and throat. I got her and I sat her down and I told her that she could heal her body. And she did something extremely radical. She believed me. In 24 hours, all her symptoms were gone. Before the juice had a chance to really work and the herbs to take hold in her body, just the power of believing in something positive. Do you know that an immunologist will tell you that on the surface of all your immune cells are neuropeptide receptors? Now, what the heck is that? Well, every time you create a thought in your body, your brain creates a chemical, and they call that a neuropeptide. So you know how it feels when someone pulls in front of you and you wish you had those laser beams like in Star Wars? You could just make their car go away? That's a neuropeptide. How about when you know you shouldn't, but you hate something, someone, or your dog? You know what that feels like in your body? Not very nice. How about when you love, when you are blissed out and you are in love with the person you live with, in love with God, in love with Jesus, you feel that love moving through your whole body? Science says that's a neuropeptide. Well, the point I'm trying to make is they have found a neuropeptide receptor on all your immune cells. Because of that, science has now deduced that your immune system is listening to and reacting to your emotional dialogue. If it wasn't, there would be no need for a brain chemical receptor on an immune cell. Let me say that again. Your immune system is listening to and reacting to your emotional dialogue. What is going on in your mind? One of the first steps of healing yourself is believing that you can do it, and not this thing. Believing in the possibilities. Remembering what I said up here about my heart, my hand, and my knee. You know what my crime was? I believed. I believed I could be well. Therefore, my body healed itself. I believed that God's divine gifts that were growing in my backyard could heal me. Therefore, they did. Tomorrow is what you believe and do today.
2: 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We're going to continue on with his conversation about there are no incurable diseases next Monday. So please listen in again. Dr. Schultz's website is herbdoc, H-E-R-B-D-O-C.com.

0: Many people drink diet sodas because they are low in calories or have no calories. This is because the sugar that is used in regular soda is replaced with artificial sweeteners. People think, great, no calories, time to drink up. But not so fast. An article published in Trends in Endocrinology and Metabolism suggests that artificially sweetened beverages may actually have worse long-term health effects than drinking regular soda. Much research has been done on the ill effects diet soda consumption may have on our health. However, little research has been done on why this occurs. Some theories have been made, such as only people who are already unhealthy drink diet sodas. For instance, people who are overweight drink diet sodas to restrict caloric intake. The thinking behind this is that they are overweight and that's why they have poor health, and it has nothing to do with the diet sodas. A look at the research reveals that previous poor health conditions may be only part of the problem. When we intake regular soda, it has both calories and sugars. The brain receives this information and releases hormones that make us feel full and also help control large spikes in blood sugar. Large spikes in blood sugar would have negative health consequences in the long run. However, with artificial sweeteners, such as those used in diet sodas, the brain senses sweet taste, but no real sugar is in the body. This may throw off how our body responds to sweet and throw a kink in the system that works to buffer our blood sugars. Over time, the brain may stop producing proper mechanisms to help keep our blood sugars under control when we do actually consume sugar. By not buffering blood sugar spikes, our body becomes susceptible to the damage done by spikes in blood sugar. For instance, poorly controlled blood sugars can lead to type 2 diabetes, a disease that can have devastating effects on one's health and lifestyle. In all, more research needs to be done on the link between consumption of diet sodas and poor health. There is definitely a link between poor health and diet soda.
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6: 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Around the world, KFAI.org, the community's true voice. Hey there, I'm Krista Wax. This is MSP Sound. Thank you so much for tuning in tonight. What better way to spend money than money? What better way to spend money? I'm sure there is. But what better way to spend Monday than listening to Minnesota music? I got bills on my mind, people. Well, we're refocusing and we're going to go all about Minnesota music. Got a lot of events to talk about this week. It is a Memorial Week. Well, next Monday is Memorial Day, so we're coming upon Memorial Weekend. Shows, going to sprinkle in some new tracks, and we're going to celebrate Bob Dylan. It's his birthday next weekend.

in the future, we could probably make it work. Maybe during a time when we both don't have to work so much, and maybe when there's no rush to get home, just to send so much of our thoughts over the phone. Long distance, fell victim to the dynamic, so why try making it work if we can't manage to make time for affection and conversation and humor? Truly learning each other, what should have happened sooner? At a point I felt monotony, stop calling me baby, stop sending me images, stop being so sweet to me so easily. Had me thrown off, cause you showed me yourself less frequently. Felt a strange frequency, had to hold off, it was weighing on my conscience. Had open talks, you said that this is what you wanted, to keep things together. But the language really changed, cause we used to say forever, now it feels like never. Now it feels like never. Now it feels like never. Now it feels like never. Like never.

And I'm really well aware of the reasons why you still care. And it could never really work when I'm not there. Thousands of miles away, and it wouldn't be fair. You seem so exhausted every time we were talking. And maybe it was your job that consumed you, and so we lost it. Combine that with personal hardships and lack of communication. I didn't see us going places, but I admire how you're highly motivated. Makes me want to work harder. You are truly so amazing. And I just want to care for you still at whatever capacity. I am here for you still as a person, as a friend. That real unconditional support is what I extend. Yes.

0: MSD Sound, that was 2 for 1 and Without You off of the Waiting for You release. Before that, Joe Rainey and Ali Beerhead with Turned Engine. Sons of Blackness with Jamecia Bennett, None Above, and Atlanta Drum Academy, that was We're Unstoppable. And Jamecia Bennett is performing this week over at the Dakota. Friday the 22nd, to be exact, and paying tribute to Adele and Toni Braxton. That should be good. For that, Annie Mac, I Don't Like You, and kicking off the show, Yummy Love and All My Love. I'm here till 10 o'clock, so guess what? More Minnesota music.
1: 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Marissa Anderson is on a mission to reimagine the landscape of American music. The guitarist and composer is just as likely to draw influences from blues and country as she is from electronic and drone. Joining her on the stage is Matthew Rahane, a composer, improviser, and Hindustani vocalist. More information about Marissa Anderson at the Cedar is available at thecedar.org.

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0: Hey there, thanks so much for tuning in to MSP Sound, supporting your local radio station and Minnesota music. It's a two for one. I'm Krista Wax. It's always a pleasure. Every Monday, 8 p.m. to 10 p.m., you know where to find me. We just heard Willie Mack and Muddy in the gated community Hope to Hell. The two of them, along with Boots and Needles, are performing this Friday the 22nd over at 331. We heard Southside Aces and Passport to Paradise off of their brand new release. They are also performing this week. They are performing Tuesday at the Dakota, a night in New Orleans, whichever, potato, potato. For that, we hear the one and only Bob Dylan and Down the Highway. Happy birthday, Bob Dylan. Celebrating 85 years on Sunday. I know you're tuning in every week, so hey, Bob, give me a call. There's a couple tribute shows happening to him happening for him this Saturday. We had the Turf Club with the 6th annual Bob Dylan birthday bash with Ginny Dodds, Joe Dunn, Becky Koppel, Curtis A, and many others. And then there is another show Saturday, May 23rd. This is the afternoon. You could actually do a double. You could go to both. Starts at noon Saturday over at Barely Brothers. We had John Magnuson Band, Martin Devaney, John Rodine Band, and Matt Kaflish. So you can finish up there. Yeah, that finishes up by 4 o'clock. And boogie on over to the Turf Club. Double dose. And then also, kind of fun to announce, Bob Dylan is performing a July 6th, that's a Monday, Rough and Rowdy Ways Tour at the Mystic Lake Amphitheater. That is in Shakopee. For that, we heard Mary Cutrufello in Sweet Promise of Love. Mary's performing this Friday, an early show, 6 o'clock, over at the White Squirrel with her band. That's all the news I have for now. Stick around. Minnesota music going strong till 10 o'clock.
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2: 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Joining him will be his acoustic trio.
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Sawyer's Dream and Open Flower. This is MSC Sound. I'm Krista Wax. I'm just getting straight to business here. We heard Rachel Kurtz and Wish We Could Talk, Jessica Manning and No Better, Ham Shannon and Out of the Waiting Room. They are part of an event Tuesday, the 19th, tomorrow. That's tomorrow, people. Over at Green Room, part of Green Room's new bands night, along with Otter Heist, really hard to say, Bird Dog, Something Meets Boy, and Ham Shannon. Great night to check out some new bands. For that, we heard Ella Grace off of her brand new release, Figments. That was Echo. And you can find Ella Grace, a few other people on that track. Excuse me. Julia Danielle, Garrett Munns, Abel Stanley, Marion Mallard, and Jaden Richardson.

0: cruise right into the second hour. Hope you're okay with that.
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0: Well, and I'm back. Did you miss me? Did you even notice I was gone? A new music here from Zach Baker. Zach also has a couple fun events coming up over this summer. I'm sure there's going to be more than that, but right now, July 12th over at Pillar, celebrating. Did you know he wrote a book? He wrote a book. It is really good. It's called Unspectacular. And he's having a release show for the audiobook. I love audiobooks. Might have to re-listen. I'm going to have to listen to this one. It's a really good book. It's really fun. It's until Zach knows all about music. And then on August 21st, Zach will be back at Pillar for the Don't Worry About Me album release show. And right now we're going to listen to brand new music from Zach Baker. This is Peonies. MSP Sound, Miss Sound Music Monday.

0: Lunch Duchess and Less Love. Allie Meyer and On the Run. Sister Species, Heat Death, Hold Me Here off the Light Exchanges album. Anna Houston, Leave It on the Shelf. Annie Humphrey and Personal Savior. This is MSP Sound. I'm Krista Wax. Hi, I just want to get right down to business, people. New music before that from Sun Pearl, and that is When Daylight Pools on Your Skin. And then kicking off that set was Zach Baker and Peonies. More Minnesota music till 10 o'clock.
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1: MSV Sound, Krista Wax here. Ooh, we're closing in on 10 o'clock. Better make this fast. We heard The Bloodies and Veronica, Assassins and A Fire of Love, and The Toxins, Take Me to the Movies. Yes, yes, and yes. Love all those artists. Time for a few more tracks before 10 o'clock. Stick around.
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And just like that, MSB Sound is coming to a close for tonight. Don't worry, I'll be back next week. Happy Memorial Day. It's coming up quick. It felt like it was January up until, I don't know, last week. Didn't it? All right, we just heard Cat Bath and Black Sand, Dennis and Spells, and Fuzzy Machete and Gamera. Thanks so much for tuning in and supporting Minnesota Radio, Minnesota Music and Community Radio. There we go. Oh boy, you know what that means. Time for Krista to go to sleep. And most importantly, for her to turn the mic off. Spinmason is coming up next. Have a great week. Hope you check out some live music somewhere, somehow. And enjoy the holiday weekend as we're getting into our next seasons. Until then, I will see you. Oh, that's right. 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Now I will see you next week. Bye.

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1: In recognition of the freedom of speech protections on the First Amendment and the FCC's relaxed policy on late night and overnight language, this KFAI program may include song lyrics that some listeners might find objectionable. Listener discretion is advised.

All right, how's everybody doing out there tonight on this rainy evening? And I'm kind of enjoying seeing the rain. So here I am on Spin with Sim, Mondays 10 to midnight, spinning you an eclectic mix of music, pretty all over the map. Lots of local stuff, shows of our bands performing in shows the week ahead and such. And on Saturday, we welcome Extreme Noise to East Lake Street next to Cloudland. And they have a special grand opening show, so we'll hear songs of artists performing that, Red Dawn's Miracle Debt, Laugh Track, and Censor. And yeah, lots going on. So let's see. Well, today we celebrate a lot of really cool birthdays, such as Martin Duffy of Primal Scream and Belt, and Russell Sr. of Pulp, and Mark Mothersbaugh of Devo, and Reckless Eric Golden. So I think we are gonna kick off this set with Primal Scream and go into Pulp and Restless Eric. Reckless Eric. Here we go.

All right, Pulp with Common People, one of my favorite songs of all time. And they have a new album called More coming out on June 6th. And before that was Reckless Eric with Whole Wide World, also a favorite. And before that was Primal Scream, Moving On Up, as we celebrate the birthdays of Primal Scream's Martin Duffy, Pulp's Russell Sr., and Reckless Eric Golden. And we're going to continue the birthday thing here for just another set. Mark Mothersbaugh, one of the greatest writers, in my opinion, musicians, does a lot of music editing for various films and series these days as well, and a visual artist. Super happy that he's continuing to perform and make art and music. So we'll go with some Devo, one of my favorites, Gates of Steel. And we're also going to celebrate the birthday of George Alexander of the Flamin' Groovies, a big inspiration for local artists, the Hipsters. First, Devo.

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Yeah. It's called a slow death.

0: Slow down, baby.
1: All right, that was the Hipsters. Yeah, the Batson Brothers, Bill and Ernie. Wow. That was a cover of their cover of Flamin' Groovies. And we heard Flamin' Groovies before that with Shake Some Action, one of their hits. And so good. As I mentioned before, Flamin' Groovies, George Alexander celebrates a birthday today. Let's see. There's a band in town I love, well, so many, but performing this week, tons. The Slow Death is the name of the band, featuring Jesse Thorson on vocals, and they have this on their fifth album, No Light to See. They are performing Cloudland on Friday with Micah the Mirror, and let's see, who else? And Cheap Glue. That's a Cloudland at 8 o'clock, The Slow Death, Micah and the Mirrors, and Cheap Glue. Super fun show. And Jesse has a kind of a, he has a real appreciation for Flamin' Groovies, and he has another band called Yesterday's Numbers, also a Flamin' Groovies song. Anyway, without further ado, let's listen to some Slow Death music. The song is I'll Be Fine.

All right, that was Micah and the Mirrors with Yokohama Mama. They're from, it's a solo artist from Denver, Colorado, and they're performing on Friday night at Cloudland with The Slow Death, and that is going to be a really fun show. Let's see, I think it's tonight, actually, that The Scratch are playing, or did play, Denver. Yeah, that show is probably happening as we speak. And they were so fun to see on Saturday night. Just everybody was jumping and dancing and moshing, and they had everyone enthralled with their very percussive, highly entertaining show. They're from Ireland. And so I'm going to go ahead and play one of the Scratch's songs. Here we go with Another Round.

0: All right, the Joy Formidable from Wales with Whirring, all nearly 7 minutes of it. One of the most amazing music experiences I had was seeing the Joy Formidable performing for KEXP at South by Southwest several years ago. The first year that I'd gone there, it was over 10 years ago, I guess. And I've seen them a couple times in town here. I'm so excited that they are playing the Parkway Theater at 8 o'clock this Thursday. And I believe there are still tickets left, so you can go to the Parkway Theater to check that out, The Joy Formidable. Before that was The Scratch, who I was delighted to see again at the entry. For the first time headlining, they said, in Minneapolis, and a band that was my favorite at the Iceland Airwaves last November. And so that was another round by The Scratch. 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I'm Sin Collins on Spin with Sin, Mondays 10 to midnight, spinning an eclectic mix of music and often featuring guests. Huge thanks to Hugo Clares of the Suburbs for being my guest via phone last week on my show in advance of the 3 nights of the Suburbs, 2 centuries of the Suburbs at the Parkway Theater last week. It was such a blast to see so many friends there and old fans and new people who'd never even seen the Suburbs before. It was fun to talk to them. And yeah, they've brought so much great music to us over the decades. 47 years, 48 years. Amazing. So anyway, we got an announcement here and then we're going to come back to music.
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0: All right, so Cloudland Theater, located at 35th, I think it's 3511 East Lake Street, just a half block down from Merlin's, in collaboration and celebration of Extreme Noise Records, opening next door. The grand opening is happening on Saturday night. So that show features Red Dawns from Portland, Oregon, and Miracle Debt, Laugh Track, and Censor. That's at 8 o'clock. And so we're gonna go now to a few of those bands: Red Dawns with My Life in Exile, Miracle Debt, and Laugh Track. And here we go.

0: you sad that this band is going to play here?
1: No, not really. It just makes me sad that so many thousands will come to hear them.
2: Hey, man, glory to God.

All right, that was the song Teal by Laugh Track, preceded by Miracle Debt with Open Disposal from Under the Shadow. And kicking off that was Red Dawn's with My Life in Exile from Fake Meets Failure. And Red Dawn's from Portland, Oregon, once again, are playing, those three bands are playing as well as Censor on Saturday, celebrating the grand opening of Extreme Noise Records next to Cloudland on 35th Avenue and East Lake Street in Minneapolis. Wow, that's going to be super fun and may well be sold out by now. I'd take a look if you are interested at Cloudland Theater. All right, we've got just a couple minutes left before 11 o'clock. We've got a whole nother hour left of Spin Within and lots of great music ahead that I'm really excited about, and I hope you're enjoying it too. A lot of local bands and some faraway bands celebrating more birthdays and anniversaries as well. And yeah, so let's see. In the next couple minutes, speaking of birthdays, Bob Dylan has a birthday, 85th. Birthday on Sunday, and there's a couple of celebrations of that in the music calendar. Barely Brothers at noon. Barely Brothers Record Store is having an early birthday party featuring Matt Kafleish Band, John Rodine Band, Martin Devaney, John Magnuson Band, and also there's a Bob Dylan 6th Annual Birthday Bash featuring Curtis A., Jenny Dodds, Becky Capel, Paul Bergen, and many more at the Turf Club at 8 o'clock on Saturday. While we're talking about Cloudland earlier, one of the co-owners, Brad Loxmo, has a band called Dear Landlord, named after Bob Dylan's song. So we're going to hear that one for this next song. Here we go.

0: That was Dear Landlord, the band, with I Live in Hell from Dream Homes. And I believe they're working on another record, so something to look forward to. Part of the band based in Minneapolis and part in Carbondale, Illinois, I've read. So, yeah, featuring Brad Loxmo on drums, co-owner of Cloudland Theater in South Minneapolis. All right, before that was Bob Dylan with the song Dear Landlord, that the band named themselves after. And we're a little past the top of the hour and you're listening to Fresh Air Community Radio and 90.3 FM Minneapolis, St. Paul, and around the world at KFAI.org, non-commercial, community-powered radio. I'm Sin Collins here on Spin with Sin Mondays, 10 to midnight, spinning an eclectic mix of music, often featuring guests, and just delighted to bring a lot of kind of underground music and all sorts of music, all genres, to your ears. We're going to do an announcement, and then we're going to do a stripped-down version of the music calendar for the week ahead. That thing is getting longer every week, I swear, as more and more venues open up and such. Such a vibrant music scene we have. Without further ado, here's the announcement, and then partial music calendar for the week ahead.
1: In recognition of the freedom of speech protections on the First Amendment and the FCC's relaxed policy on late night and overnight language, this KFAI program may include song lyrics that some listeners might find objectionable. Listener discretion is advised.

All right. Well, let's see. Tomorrow, Tuesday, KVI presents Creator with Carcass and Cold Steel at First Avenue at 7:30 p.m. And let's see. Also, Concrete Boys perform Amsterdam Ball and Bear and Hall. It's an all-ages show. KFAI also presents Southside Aces, A Night in New Orleans at Dakota at 7 on Tuesday. Then you have Lynn Supremes perform White Squirrel at 6 to 8 on Tuesday. And Willow Waters and Earthtones, Robin Jammer, all perform at 331 Club at 9:30 on Tuesday. Wednesday, May 20th, is Dead North in La Plante Road at the Courtyard of Ice House at 7 o'clock. Also Wednesday is an evening with Roxy Music's Phil Manzanera, with host Mary Lucia at the Dakota at 7 o'clock, a night of words and music. Also Wednesday is the Matt Arthur Contraption at 331 Club, featuring a lot of great artists playing with Matt Arthur, such as Faith Escola on violin and Bill Patton and more. Also, The Spy Who Loved Me film has pre-music by Black Widows at the Parkway at 7 o'clock on Wednesday. Jeff Ray performs with Mikhail B. at W.A. Frost at 6. Mississippi Hot Club performed their first show at Crooners. It's the first Crooners show they've done. 7:30 p.m. on Wednesday. Thursday, May 21st, is The Joy Formidable at the Parkway Theater at 8. And White Dune with Head Trip, featuring Nelson Devereaux with Bobby Deathwish at the Ice House at 7. Also, Dirty P's Thirsty Third Thursdays. Can't say that several times fast, or even once apparently. Featuring guest Ivory Tickler from 5 to 7. That could be Nick Morozinski, perhaps. West Bank Social Club from 5 to 7. Then Front Porch Swing and Liquor Pig 7 to 9 at the Hook on Thursday. Also Thursday is the music of Beck, Clapton, and Page by Self-Titled at the Turf Club at 8. KFBI presents Archspire with Undeath, Crown Magnetar.

a Mutilation Barbecue at Fine Lang at 8. Also Thursday is Martin Devaney and Friends with 10 items or fewer at White Squirrel, 6 to 8 p.m. And Portrayal of Guilt from Texas with Street Sects from Texas and Halloween from Pennsylvania. And Giallo at Zora Darling at 7. Friday, May 22nd, The Slow Death, Micah and the Mirrors and Cheap Glue perform Cloudland at 8. Colin Bracewell with Call Me Fritz and Obadiah Gamble at the entry at 8 o'clock on Friday. Also Friday is Nathan Stanley with a tribute to Ralph Stanley, also with Roe Family Singers at the Hook at 7 o'clock. Also Friday is Mary Kutrapella Band at White Squirrel, 6 to 8. And Smears Nordic Band with Caitlin Samadix at the Cedar at 8 o'clock. We'll hear from them in this next hour. Also, Boots and Needles, The Gated Community, and Willie Mack at 331 Club at 10 on Friday. And Mike Munson Trio, Record Release Show at Ice House at 8. Saturday, May 23rd is Extreme Noise Grand Opening featuring Red Dons from Portland, Oregon, Miracle Debt, Laugh Track and Censor at 8 o'clock at Cloudland. Also Saturday is KFI and Cedar in conjunction, summer kickoff party featuring Papa Mabai, D. Santos, Nectar, and DJ Miguel Vargas at the Cedar at 6:30 p.m. on Saturday. Also Saturday is the Bob Dylan birthday party, a day early with Matt Kaplish Band, John Verdeen Band, Martin Devaney, and John Magnuson Band at Beerly Brothers, noon to 4. Also Saturday is the International Island Summer Splash, presented by KFI, featuring International Reggae All-Stars, Sockaholics, Innocent Reggae Band, Brandon Lee Tulloch, and Wayne McFarlane at the Hook from 4 p.m. to midnight. Sixth annual Bob Dylan birthday bash featuring Curtis A., Jenny Dodds, Becky Capel, Paul Bergen, and more at the Turf Club at 8 on Saturday. Sunday, May 24th is weekly Church of Cornbread with Friends at the Schooner, 5 to 7 p.m. Also Sunday is OB Original and the Black Atlantics residency at Ice House at 9. Jalen Crossland at Crooner's, 6 to 7:30, attempting to play here again. Last time he tried to come through, he had vehicle issues and couldn't get here, sadly. That's Sunday at Crooner's at 6 o'clock. Throckmorton Trio and Glass and 13 Howell play White Squirrel from 1 to 4. And there's a celebration for Conrad for 1st Avenue, 3 p.m. at all ages show. You'll have to go to 1st Avenue to get details on that. All right, that's it for the week ahead. Now back to Flavor Crystals.

All right. As I mentioned earlier, Smurz performs with Caitlin Somatics and at the Cedar at 8 o'clock. That is May 22nd on Friday, a show that will be extraordinary and eerie and really cool, experimental synth and pop and dreamscapes. Just really excited about this one. Doors at 7 and show at 8. And let's see, Smurz is a Scandinavian duo and based in Oslo and Copenhagen. And they're about to release their second album, Big City Life, on May 23rd. And then Caitlin Somatics is based in Atlanta, Georgia. And they're releasing the release of Caitlin Music. It says, examines themes of digital entropy, blending humor and abstraction into a distinctly internet-native sound that resists easy categorization, incorporating elements such as chaotic laugh tracks and text-to-speech poetry. The work reflects the overstimulation and absurdity of contemporary online life. So, yeah, that'll be so cool. So we're going to get to some of their music here. First, Smurz and then Caitlin Somatics in just a moment. Here we go.

want to watch us get mad at them and laugh. So also when they insult us, they also probably expect us to go, oh, fuck you.

Sorry. All right. That was Papa Mabai. Hopefully people got to see Papa Mabai perform indeed early gig at Art World. And oh, what a fun Art World this was. It seemed like there were tons more people than ever before. I've gone every year and wow, it was off the hook. So much fantastic art and music everywhere. So if you didn't get to go this year, hopefully next year. Anyways, yeah, Papa Mabai performs the summer kickoff party on Saturday at the Cedar Cultural Center with De Santos Nectar and DJ Miguel Vargas. Miguel is our program director here at KPI. 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Non-commercial, community-powered radio. Before Papa Mabai, you heard Smears from Copenhagen and Oslo, You Got Time and I Got Money. And after that was Caitlin Semotics with Consumption of Our Philosophy. That was a really cool experimental song I loved. And those songs kind of brought to mind a band that I loved in Iceland. Sorry, I keep bringing that up. It's just a great place to explore new music. Longer existing music that's kind of out there. That's where I discovered Mermaid Chunky, which is indescribable, theatrical, funny, absurdist, surreal, just unbelievable, incredible visuals and costumes. And it's avant-garde. It's weird. So we're going to go to one of my favorites. Here is Chaperone, and it goes kind of all over the place. So if you don't like one part, give it a minute. It's going to go into another type of genre. Here we go. Mermaid Chunky.

0: All right. That was Mermaid Chunky with Chaperone. Pretty epic. So fun. Hopefully they will come to the Twin Cities and perform. We'll have to check out that schedule. And I will get to an announcement here. And then, let's see, tomorrow my cat Sophia celebrates her 18th birthday. So I'm going to play Birthday by Nectar. Nectar is performing on Saturday at the summer kickoff party at the Cedar. So that'll be super fun.
1: 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A celebration to close out Minnesota American Indian Month, displaying talents within the Native American Indigenous community. 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More information about Turtle Island Voices Rising at Hook and Ladder is available at the Hook and

0: Hey, folks. Do you ever wish you could turn back the clock and get rid of those stubborn fine lines and wrinkles? Well, I think I found the perfect solution for you. Introducing Metal Meltdown Part 8 on KFAI. That's right. It's the 8th annual 24-hour metal tribute to Earl Root. Here's how it works. At the stroke of midnight on Sunday, May 24th, just put your face up to the speaker, turn the knob up to 11, and let your face melt to the abrasive sounds of metal provided by our KFAI volunteers for this year's fundraising event. 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Side effects may include uncontrollable headbanging and horn throwing, as well as the urge to stage dive from your living room furniture. 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
1: All right, that was a song about cats, Lucifer Sam by Pink Floyd, Syd Barrett era, from the Piper at the Gates of Dawn. Before that was the Black Keys with Howlin' for You. My cat, Sophia, who's having her 18th birthday tomorrow, that set goes out to her and all the cats and cat lovers out there. Before that was Birthday Natch by Nectar, a local artist who is performing the kickoff, summer kickoff at the Cedar. 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I'm Sin Collins here on Spin with Sin. And spinning you an eclectic mix of music. We've got about 12 minutes left and so much to get to, but we'll see what we can do. I am really excited about Jalen Crossland's show coming up at the Crooners out in Fridley. Well worth going to on Sunday. I know it's Memorial Weekend and also Bob Dylan's birthday. I'll vouch this is going to be a not-to-be-missed show. If you like what you hear, I'm going to spin Moonshiner. And then I'm also going to spin some Matt Arthur, who is performing at the 331 Club on Wednesday. First, Jalen Crossland. Here we go.

0: Won't you spare me over till another year? Won't you spare me over till another year? Won't you spare me over till another year?
1: All right, Ralph Stanley, and that is in honor of the celebration of Ralph Stanley music happening at the Hook and Ladder on Friday. The tribute is with the Rowe Family Singers and Nathan Stanley. We are running out of time here, and I wanted to get to celebrating the anniversary of the Cult releasing Electric on this day in 1987. And thank you for listening. And I hope that everybody has a very good Memorial Day weekend, honoring and celebrating, remembering those that we have lost, that we love. So, yeah, it's hard times as we lose so many people and pets and such in this world. But anyway, we'll close out, with the Cult, Little Devil. And then please stick around for Shadow Planet with your host, Mara the Death.

0: All right, there. We're already at the top of the hour. I'm going to let you go. Once again, take good care, everyone, and see you next week.
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Okay, I don't always do metal, okay? You know, sometimes it's punk, sometimes it's some kind of other dark music, sometimes it's dark ambient. I've done everything from cryo chamber to, I don't know, nature sound sometimes, you know? Anyhow, but the darkness is coming, and darkness is female, or darkness is minority identity, or darkness is immigrant. This is that darkness, that shadow, you know, shadow plant. It's all about shadows, about where light of mainstream doesn't shine, where we are free to do a dark deeds for whatever price we want, or for free. Anyhow, all that talking. Thank you so much to Spin with Sin, of course. I do want to say that, yes, I take requests. You can leave them in the Discord. I will react to that, and I will play it at some point, 100%. Today's episode is a proof of that. But before we get into any of that, let's jump into the first three songs tradition. Three new songs, starting from Something Little from Maran Magal, featuring Johanna Greens on vocals.

Welcome back! That was three new songs, brand new. Casey Lima Wilson on vocals, special effects and lyrics. Yeah, also, Casey Lima Wilson shining like the star that person is. On the 2nd of June, my friends, 2nd of June, Amsterdam Bar and Grill in St. Paul this year. This is Okay Good Night, brand new single, 22. I cannot believe this is like a step above, and I'm so curious. I have not heard anything yet, but if this is a single from the first album that they haven't announced and they're gonna drop it somewhere between now, which, you know, 12th of May and the 2nd of June when they're playing, I am going to flip. I'm going to lose it, and my album of the year list will grow ever so longer because it's already like three albums. You know, there's Alicia Cardisco, which is amazing, My Restless Tempo, there is Marta Lane, there is also Gemma from Ovo, which will be featured in a second hour, and there is a potential. I really hope. I so really hope they're gonna do it and my world will explode. So, yes, Okay Good Night with single 22. Before that, Chiara Tricarico leading with her voice, Moonlight Haze. Moonlight Legion, that is, I believe, the first song, the first track of the Interstellar Madness EP, which shall be dropping May 22nd. In about 10 days, yeah, guys, that's coming right up. And a single that was already released a week ago, May 6th, Johanna Kreins of Delva, which is kind of folk medieval band, joining Maran Magal on New Day. That's the name of the single. Also interesting if this is, you know, foreshadowing some new direction, because Maran Magal, she did piano covers of metal. But what if that was just an appetizer and the real deal is coming up? It's somewhere beyond the horizon. It will rise up huge like a star. Yeah, we might get so lucky this year, my friends. We will. And if we will, yes, great to us. So anyhow, talking of jazzy stuff, you know, because, okay, goodness, that's what they are. They're pretty jazzy. Talking of that, let's get into Prague. Let's get seriously into Prague stuff in this set. Starting with something that sounds both Prague and jazzy and total homage to Gothenburg School of Death Metal, like you know what I'm talking about, Among Wolves, for this one track featuring Sarita Idalia on vocals. Enjoy. Here is Among Wolves with Upon the Altar of Reflections of the End.

This set is only three songs, guys, because we will be switching directions, so let's back announce and then get into, much more symphonic kind of sound, you know, much more straight up metal. Hammers of Misfortune, this was The Crane. That's of 17th Street back in 2011, featuring Zikrit Shay on keys, out of Minneapolis, believe it or not. I believe they are Hamline University alumni or McAllister alumni, one of those two. And Leia Abdul Rauf on guitars. Leila does have a new ambient album. I haven't had sunk my teeth into it. Once the teeth have been sunk, I might play a track or two, you know, that have been done before. Before Hammers of Misfortune, the Forever Promise Request Weather Report with Havona of Heavy Weather. I forgot what song was requested. I will say that. I remember it was Weather Report, and Heavy Weather of 1977 happens to be one of my favorite albums of all time. Therefore, this display of technical prowess is upon the airwaves. Before that, Among Wolves, featuring Sarita Idalia on vocal, Upon the Altar of the Reflections of the End. If you like that progressive death metal without getting too technical, if you know what I mean, Among Wolves, 100%. Okay, time to jump into slightly more straightforward, but not any less interesting. Let's start with Empress.

0: Hey, folks. Do you ever wish you could turn back the clock and get rid of those stubborn fine lines and wrinkles? Well, I think I found the perfect solution for you. Introducing Metal Meltdown Part 8 on KFAI. That's right. It's the 8th annual 24-hour metal tribute to Earl Root. Here's how it works. At the stroke of midnight on Sunday, May 24th, just put your face up to the speaker, turn the knob up to 11, and let your face melt in the abrasive sounds of metal provided by our KFAI volunteers for this year's fundraising event. 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
3: 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Yeah, Mariah Death is with you for just a tiny little bit longer. Well, okay, no, I'm with you for the whole next hour, but my voice is with you for a tiny little bit longer because I traditionally don't say much during this hour. Music speaks, I get to chill and take it all in. We just had Crystal Spiders with 21, that's off the Metanoia. Before that, Rai Amitei doing something very different from what she usually does. Saturday Savior of the Errant EP, self-titled EP there.

off, as above, so below. And yes, I know the Triumph of Metal album is out. I'm still needing to really dig into it. I have listened through once, thought about a couple tracks that should be featured here, but then no, I really want to maybe do a whole set of that, maybe like 3 or 4 tracks, something, and that have not yet gelled. So guys, sorry, I'm playing from the previous one, from As Above, So Below. Before that, Sabine Scherer, sorry, can't pronounce that, on vocals for Deadlock, covering Sisters of Mercy, Temple of Love, taking goth and making it fun. That's it, it's awesome. And Barbara Blackthorne setting it up on the Monarch. Yeah, this is Empress, original band of hers, and the Fate Weaver album that dropped back in 22 and made it summer. So anyhow, I promised some Ova, and Ova have dropped a brand new album that is on my album of the year shortlist. Once again, it will be albums of the year. I will not be able to decide because... So Ova always did this noise thing, ambient thing, harsh thing, and suddenly they drop an industrial banger where every single track hits, the whole album flows, and you can dance to the whole thing. And I have not heard anything better than that in industrial in the last couple years, like last 3 or 4 years probably. Because people say industrial and it's either too noisy and challenging in a good way, but still a bit too challenging, or it is just, okay, well, Lady Gaga thing, nothing wrong, but it's still pop, okay? And this is, to me, golden standard. Gemma is the album, and we're gonna start with 2 tracks, Stagno and Opale. And what can I say? Stay awesome to each other, stay metal, and I will see you next week, right here on Shadowplanet.

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0: No mistake, it's hard for you, but it's easy for me to find the graves. 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
0: No hard feelings was how we parted ways. 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They got a room at the hospital where you just wait. Make no mistake, we flying cause your old lady cut the brakes.

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Hey folks, do you ever wish you could turn back the clock and get rid of those stubborn fine lines and wrinkles? Well, I think I found the perfect solution for you. Introducing Metal Meltdown Part 8 on KFAI. That's right. It's the 8th annual 24-hour metal tribute to Earl Root. Here's how it works. At the stroke of midnight on Sunday, May 24th, just put your face up to the speaker, turn the knob up to 11, and let your face melt to the abrasive sounds of metal provided by our KFAI volunteers for this year's fundraising event. 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

Well, hello there, and welcome to another episode of the Everything Minnesota Music Radio Show. My name is Benjamin Ray. Glad to be your host for the next 2 hours. It is all genres of local music from around Minnesota. We'll do a little bit of rock and some jazz and some country, some R&B, some rap, heavy metal. We will do some gospel. 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We do have a debut on the show, too. AJ Stone going to make his debut on the Everything Minnesota Music Radio Show here coming up after a little bit, so be ready for that. We're going to get you rolling, though, with a band called 8. Here's their song, Pariah, kicking us off on this edition of Everything Minnesota Music.

little bit of country for you right there. Chad Wiles, that's Mr. Truck Driving Man. As we are doing the Everything Minnesota Music Radio Show, it's a local music show that you can hear every Tuesday morning on KFAI 90.3 FM in Minneapolis. And we are going to roll now with a band that's been playing venues around the area for a long, long time. The band is Arena. Here's an original tune from them called I Tried on Everything Minnesota Music.

He's a great jazz guitar player. That is Pavel Yanni and his track Memories of Marseille here on the Everything Minnesota Music Radio Show. So we've already done some rock and some country and some jazz. We try to do it all. It's an all-genre local music show every week at this time. My name is Benjamin Ray. I am your host. Next up, let's hear from the River High and their song Move. It is Everything Minnesota Music.

Little happy song for you right there. In fact, it's called Smile Now. Hope it made you smile. That is Grimmie and the Fam here on the Everything Minnesota Music Radio Show. We have our debut coming up here in just a few minutes. We'll hear from AJ Stone. First time he's been on the show. We'll hear from him coming up in just a little bit. Right now, though, off of her album My Time, we're going to hear from Amanda B. Perry. Here's Raindrops on the Everything Minnesota Music Radio Show.

that's a jazz standard. There's Dinah, done by Minnesota's own Jazzland Wonder Band, here on the Everything Minnesota Music Radio Show. My name is Benjamin Ray. I am your host, and we do all genres of local music every week at this time, Tuesday mornings on KFAI 90.3 FM in Minneapolis and streaming online, too. Glad you're with us today. Let's go back in time now and get some Cold Kingdom. This is early stuff from them, from their album The Moon and the Fool. This is when Danny Ingham was still doing lead vocals. Here's The Light. It's Cold Kingdom on Everything Minnesota Music.

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1: Band is Better Off Blue. That is another project of Peter Carney putting that one together, and that's called Blue Jean Blues here on Everything Minnesota Music. Better Off Blue. As we roll right now, it is the Everything Minnesota Music radio show. 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

0: it. I've been locked up for driving 120 through town.
1: I've been shot at and cut with a knife for messing around with another man.

0: He's kind of a living legend around these parts, the Dakotas and Minnesota, especially in the countryside of things. Sherwin Linton right there. And that one features Williams and Ree. There's just good old boys. We are doing everything Minnesota music. It is all genres of local music from around Minnesota and surrounding area. And it's a two-hour radio show every Tuesday morning. I am Benjamin Ray. Now we go to Minneapolis to pick up our next gal, a rapper, Lady B. This is The Struggle Is Real on everything Minnesota music.
1: I remember them days we ain't had shit. Mama struggled to do everything she can, though.
2: Shut up.
1: We used to make a phone. 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

American revival off of their album The Scotch Sessions. That is Trouble, something I hope we have very little of in the coming days. Benjamin Ray with you here. Glad to be here. It is Everything Minnesota Music. It's 2 hours of all genres of local music. Singer-songwriter Tom Mowbray up next. A track he released a few months back. This one's called Fly Tonight. It's Tom Mowbray on Everything Minnesota Music.

debut artist coming up. His name is AJ Stone. We're going to hear from him in just a minute. But first, how about another kind of living legend, kind of a artist that helped develop the Minneapolis sound back in the day. It's JT Apollo from his album Black Lace and Ice, 7 Gold Coins on Everything Minnesota Music.

Oprah and Vady teaming up together there. That is Feminine Rhyme from their Ambition album, Want Some More. Great duo there. Eclectic pop duo is what they are. It is the Everything Minnesota Music Radio Show. I am Benjamin Ray. Been promising you a debut, so let's get to it right now. This guy doing a lot for the local music scene. He's kind of one of the people that's put together the North Star Original Review, these local music shows we've been talking about that I've had the pleasure of taking part in. And a lot of these artists that we play on this show also participate in North Star Original Review. So go check them out on social media. This is one of the guys behind it right here. His name is AJ Stone, and I've played shows with him too in the past. He's a good guy and a good musician. We're going to hear from him right now. Debuting on Everything Minnesota Music, AJ Stone, Static, on the Everything Minnesota Music Radio Show.

0: off of the Dreamland album. Steve Noonan, There's Either Way. Here on Everything Minnesota Music, as we do all genres of local music, a two-hour local music show. Next up, Angelica Thomas's band, The Jelly Project. Here's Debaucherous. It's Everything Minnesota Music.
1: Knock, knock.

Back in the day, he was known as Nate Millions. Now he goes by Nate Mills. I've been there. And we're glad you're here. It is Everything Minnesota Music. I am Benjamin Ray, proud to be the host of this show. It's every Tuesday morning. It's a two-hour all-genre local music show. And local also includes Bemidji. That's where we're going right now. This band, a hard rock band out of Bemidji. It's Wild View. This is their song, Self, on Everything Minnesota Music.

Coming to us down from the Lakeville area, that is Judd Haley and his track Acid Rain. Here on the Everything Minnesota Music Radio Show, we do all genres of local music every week on this show. We're going to make our way up to the north end of town now, the Northwest Metro, Rogers, Minnesota. It's where we pick up our next artist, singer-songwriter Erica Hansen. And this is a song she wrote in a tribute to her son when he was going through some medical problems a few years back. This one's called Hold On. It's Erica Hansen on Everything Minnesota Music.

0: That is a project put together by Leroy Pischke. Society Dark is the name of the band, and that's their track, Common Sense. Here on the Everything Minnesota Music Radio Show, Benjamin Ray with you. 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We do country and rock and blues and gospel and rap and hip-hop and instrumental music, traditional jazz. We do it all every episode for 2 hours every Tuesday morning. Speaking of R&B and hip-hop and rap, Highly Contagious up next. It's Daisha D. And this is her track, I Told You, here on the Everything Minnesota Music Radio Show.
1: Yeah.

That is one of the new tunes put out by Scott Eggster, trombonist from the Twin Cities. That one's called Minneapolis Horn Power. Scott Eggster here on Everything Minnesota Music. As we continue, got time for just a couple more, so let's keep on rolling. She runs a sound bath in Minneapolis now, but she's done a lot of other things over the years too. Spent some time out in Southern California and spent time as a musician on a cruise ship. She's originally from just across our border in Wisconsin. It's Lakin Sparkles up next. Rock you down tonight on Everything Minnesota Music.

There you go. Lake and Sparkles rock you down tonight here on the Everything Minnesota Music Radio Show. As we get ready to wrap up this edition, we've got one more song coming up. Just want to remind you, though, you can check out this show every Tuesday morning on KFAI 90.3 FM in Minneapolis, St. Paul, and we also stream online. You can also tell your friends to listen to the show every week. I would appreciate it. My name is Benjamin Ray, hosting this two-hour all-genre local music show each week. All right, we're going to wrap things up now with a hard rock band called Four Letter Lie. Coming off their album Like Structures, The Safest Way. It's Four Letter Lie wrapping up this edition of the Everything Minnesota Music Radio Show.

The viewpoints expressed in this program are the opinions of the people expressing them and are not necessarily those of Fresh Air Incorporated, its staff, or its board of directors.

good morning, and welcome to another Cedar Sunrise right here on KFAI's AM Drive. I'm your host, Miguel Vargas. Got a wonderful show lined up for you this morning. Thank you for joining me. Whether if you're listening to us live or maybe you're catching us later, thank you for all of the effort. Keep it locked here. We got tickets, as always. So let's see. We're going to start you off nice and easy. We got a nice little classic, traditional, jazzy kind of set to start off the morning. We're going to hear from some Coleman Hawkins and Lester Young. We're going to hear some Betty Carter. And we're even going to hear Lou Reed take a stab at that old-time music. And the reason why we are playing some old-time music is because right now we're going to hear from Southside Aces. Southside Aces has a show tonight at the Dakota. And, you know, I always like finding some things I can like off of new releases. And, of course, Southside Aces have a new release, Les Oignons. I think that's how you say it. And so we're going to hear a track called Sobbing and Crying. We can all relate to that, right? Southside Aces right here. I see the sunrise on KFAI's AM Drive.

night, ladies. Ladies, good night. It's time to say goodbye. Let me tell you now.

If I was an actor or a dancer who was glamorous, then you know an amorous life would soon be mine. But now the tinsel light of starbreak is all that's left to applaud my heartbreak. And at 11 o'clock I watch the network news.

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Man, every time I hear that 808 on that Lisa Fisher track, oh, it takes me back. It takes me back. All right, you know what time it is. It's time for that weather report. Today's weather, a high of 54 degrees, cloudy, and breezy and cooler. Boo. Yeah, it kind of sucked yesterday. It might just suck the same today. I see right now over here in the Cedar Riverside. Well, I should tell you what's going on tonight. The low will be 40 degrees. Same, partly cloudy and cold. Right now over here in the Cedar Riverside neighborhood on the west bank of the Mississippi, it is 50 degrees. And let's tell you what to expect for the rest of the week. So, tomorrow, mostly sunny with a high near 64. Hey, Thursday, partly sunny with a high near 66. On Friday, 30% chance of showers in the afternoon, but we're still looking at partly sunny with a high near 65. On Saturday, partly sunny with a high near 71. Sunday, mostly sunny with a high near 80. Thank you, thank you, thank you. And on Memorial Day, mostly sunny with a high near 84. Yes, let us roll into June in great fashion. By the time we come back around next week, Tuesday, the high will be 83 degrees, very warm, plenty of sun. That means we are wearing shorts to work, but not today, because it's a cold one. And you are tuned into KPI's AM Drive. There is something great, distinct, legendary on at 6 a.m. every day here. And on Tuesdays from 6 a.m. to 8 a.m., it's Cedar Sunrise. I'm Miguel Vargas. Let's tell you what you just heard. For those that are ending their night at this moment, you just heard Lou Reed, Good Night Ladies, off of his Transformer album. That is the closing track. And that does, you know, throughout that whole album, and specifically that track, that features the great legendary Herbie Flowers, not only on bass, but on tuba and all sorts of things. And although Herbie Flowers passed on in 2024, today is his birthday, born on this date in 1938. Before that, we heard Betty Carter with Tell Him I Said Hello. And yeah, Betty Carter passed on in 1998, but was born on this day in 1929. Before that, we heard Coleman Hawkins with Lester Young with How Deep Is the Ocean. And we started that set off with Southside Aces, Sobbing and Crying, off of their latest album, Les Onions. Southside Aces performing tonight at the Dakota. Coming up in next set, we're going to hear some UK jazz, of course, one coming from Yasmin Lacey. Another coming from Xena, which is features the British-Ethiopian members of Coco Roco. We're also going to hear a nice little deep cut coming from Chico Man. Right now, we're going to hear from Robert Glasper. Just put out an album, I guess a couple years ago, called Keys to the City. And we're going to hear a track he does with Thundercat. But just so you know, Robert Glasper is coming to the Dakota May 27th through May 29th. 6 shows over 3 dates. And you know what? I have tickets to the 9 o'clock showings on each of those days. If you want to win a pair of tickets to see Robert Glasper at the Dakota, May 27th through May 29th, give me a call, 612-341-0980. And now, here is Paint the World featuring Thundercat, Robert Glasper, right here on Cedar Sunrise on KFAI's AM Drive.

0: 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I am.
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3: Gregory Corso was a poet, one of the youngest of the Beat Generation poets. The Beat Movement had played out in New York, Corso's hometown, as well as San Francisco and Paris. So what was this Beat poet doing in Robbinsdale, Minnesota, in 2001? Dying of cancer. Corso's daughter, a nurse, lived in Robbinsdale. He'd moved to Minnesota to be with her. But to that house in Robbinsdale came a lifetime of friends to say goodbye. And there was singer Marianne Faithfull.
4: What I want is for him to get some sleep, and I want you to go to bed and sleep.
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3: 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From January 5th to January 7th, they recorded the poet reading his poems. The spoken word album was finally released in 2002 under the title Die on Me, The Final Recordings.
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Every Tuesday, it's Cedar Sunrise, 6 a.m. to 8 a.m. I'm Miguel Vargas. Let's tell you what you just heard. You just heard Chico Man with Guaralo, El Silencio, off of his album Analog Drift from 2010. Oh my God, that was 16 years ago. Oh my God. And right before that, we heard Xena with Long Time No Speak off of the album Temezguin, I think that's how you say it. And of course, Xena features the British Ethiopian members of Coco Roco. And man, loving the music, loving it. Before that, we heard Yasmin Lacey with Where Did You Go off of her album. Yeah, I think it's Voice Notes, right? Yeah, the album's called Voice Notes. And we started that set off with Robert Glasper featuring Thundercat with the song Paint the World. And that's off of Robert Glasper's Key to the City. Keys to the City. And Robert Glasper performing at the Dakota May 27th through May 29th. 6 shows over 3 dates. And let's see, what are we getting into in a little bit? Okay. Yeah, this is what we're doing. We're going to hear from Brandon Lee Tulloch and the Poetic Roots. They will be performing this Saturday at the Hook and Ladder for Island Summer Splash. They'll be joined there with support from International Reggae All-Stars. Of course, Linval Golden Voice Jackson, who you also know as host of Caribbean Jam. Oh, and let's see, Wayne McFarlane of Ipso Facto will be there as well, along with Socoholics and the Innocent Reggae Band. All at the Hook and Ladder this Saturday for Island Summer Splash. You know, if you would like to see that, if you want to get in the guest list for that, give me a call, 612-341-0980. To go to Island Summer Splash, the Reggae Music Fest at the Hook and Ladder this Saturday. And while you do that, it is Grace Jones's birthday. Oh my God. The legend is still with us. And so we're going to hear a pair of tunes, of course, to commemorate that. She turned 78 on this date. Wonderful, wonderful, wonderful. So, here we go. Grace Jones, La Vie en Rose, from her 1977 album Portfolio. I can't think of a better, like, cover or just one of the greatest songs, greatest recordings ever. And Grace Jones is amazing. Here we go. Grace Jones, La Vie en Rose, right here on Cedar Sunrise on KFAI's AM Drive.

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Welcome to KFEI's AM Drive. Always something on in the morning at 6 a.m. And every Tuesday, it is Cedar Sunrise. I'm Miguel Vargas. Let's say what you just heard. You just heard Brandon Lee Tulloch with I Give My Love Instead featuring Charmaine. And Brandon Lee Tulloch and the Poetic Roots, right? Are performing at Island Summer Splash at the Hook and Ladder this Saturday. And they'll be joined there by the International Reggae All-Stars, Linval Golden Voice Jackson, you know, host of Caribbean Jam every Saturday, Wayne McFarlane of Ipso Facto, Socoholics, Innocent Reggae Band. And one of the things I love about Brandon is that I met him when he was a guest co-hosting with DJ Hooker on Views from the Ground, which you can catch every Wednesday at 7 p.m. It's just great to know. Man, all KFEI volunteers, they all got amazing talents. And

feel like her version is one of the definitive anythings that I've ever listened to. So, yeah, happy birthday, Grace Jones. She turns 78 today. Coming up in this next set, we're going to hear an old favorite from El Lado Negro. We're also going to hear a newer track from indie group Los Retros. They just released an album earlier this year called Odisea. And something tells me that, you know, Los Retros, which is a pretty young group, they might be on a city pop kick from Japan. And so, yeah, we're going to hear a song called Doves. Right now, we're going to start it off with Papa Mbaye and his latest release, Giancarlo. You know, Papa Mbaye is performing at the Cedar Cultural Center this Saturday, May 23rd. And this is a free show that should be taking place in the Cedar Cultural Center Plaza right outside. And let's see. Papa Mbaye will be supported by Dee Santos, who will be there. The artist Nectar will also be there. And yours truly, DJ Miguel Vargas, will be behind the ones and twos, opening up, playing some vinyl. I think I'm going to bring some Cumbia Mexicana just to kind of kick things off for the Cedar. The kickoff, a summer kickoff party for all the shenanigans that's going to be happening there at that Cedar Cultural Center Plaza. That's this Saturday. So let's get back to that Papa Mbaye track. 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

Man, that kind of sounds wild. Oh my God. Can't wait for June to roll around. All right. You know what time it is? It's time for that weather report. Today's weather. Ooh. A high of 54 degrees. Should be cloudy, breezy, and cooler. Tonight, a low of 40. It should be just as cloudy and cold right now. Over here in the Cedar Riverside neighborhood on the west bank of the Mississippi, it is 48 degrees and cloudy. Let's tell you what to expect the rest of the week. Tomorrow, mostly sunny with a high near 64. Thursday, partly sunny with a high near 66. Friday, a 30% chance of showers in the afternoon, but should be partly sunny with a high near 65. And then Saturday, partly sunny with a high near 71. Sunday, mostly sunny with a high near 80. And on Memorial Day, mostly sunny with a high near 84. Yes, yes, yes, y'all. And next, by the time Tuesday rolls around, a high of 83 with plenty of sun. Okay, rolling into June. I mean, we still got like 2 weeks left of May. But it'll be nice. You're tuned into Cedar Sunrise. Right here on KFI's AM Drive, I'm Miguel Vargas. Let's tell you what you just heard. You just heard Doves by Los Retros featuring Hikari on that track. That's off of Los Retros' latest album, Odisea. Before that, we heard El Aro Negro with Sin My Aura off of his album, This Is How You Smile, from 2019. We started off with Papa Mbai with Care For You off of their latest release, Giancarlo, and Papa Mbai performing at the Cedars kickoff party. It's the kickoff for summer, and that's happening this Saturday, May 23rd, beginning at 6. Papa Mbai will be joined by De Santos and Nectar, and yours truly, DJ Miguel Vargas, playing some records at when doors open at 6. It'll be outside, so yeah, there'll be no doors. Just come on in. Coming up in this next set, we're gonna hear some up-tempo things. We're gonna hear from Say She She. We're also gonna hear from the Whips, who have a show this Saturday, May 23rd, at the 7th Street Entry. Right now, this is Steve Shelto. This is called Don't Give Your Love Away, right here on Cedar Sunrise on KFI's AM Drive.

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Always something on at 6 a.m. And every Tuesday, it's Cedar Sunrise. I'm Miguel Vargas. Let's tell you what you just heard. You just heard The Whips with Friends With Myself. Is that off of the latest album? What they got? Name of the album is called From Kansas With Love. So they must be coming from Kansas, and they're coming through town. They will be here this Saturday, May 23rd, at the 7th Street Entry, with support from Clean Plate Club and Matcha Fever? Yeah. But they'll be here this Saturday. If you like what you just heard, give me a call, 612-341-0980. See if you want to check out The Whips at 7th Street Entry on May 23rd. Before that, we heard Say She She with Take It All off of last year's album Cut and Rewind. And we start that set off with Steve Shelto with Don't Give Your Love Away off of the Sam label, the Sam Records. Fantastic. Ooh, that got funky there. All right. We got one more set lined up for you. And, of course, that's an opportunity to switch gears. We're about to get loud. We're about to get up-tempo. And let's see. What are we going to hear? You're going to hear one of my favorite Ramones tracks. And let's see. Oh, yeah. Because it's Joey Ramone's birthday. Of course, he passed on way back in 2001, but he was born on this date in 1951. So we'll hear some Ramones. And let's see, we'll hear from the Black Angels. The Black Angels have a show on May 29th, which is a Friday, and this is at the First Avenue Main Room. So we're going to hear something from them. And right now we're going to hear from the opening act on that Black Angels bill. This is LA Witch. And I really like this song. I think we played it last year, and I still like it. It's called 777. Oh, my God. L.A. Witch. If you want to see the Black Angels and L.A. Witch at the First Avenue Main Room, give me a call, 612-341-0980. So here we go. 777, L.A. Witch, right here on Cedar Sunrise on KFAI's AM Drive.

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Bullock, and this is No Name in the Street, coming to you every Tuesday, 8 a.m. to 10 a.m. here on KFAI 90.3 FM in the Twin Cities and KFAI.org all over the globe, bringing you this special mix this morning.

0: Well, look here. I got to get up and do my thing. Okay, well, let me kind of move these things around now, you know. Let me get up and do my thing, you understand? Can I really get into it?
1: Yeah.
0: Can I get into the thing, really?
1: Yeah.
0: Moving?
1: Yeah.
0: Doing it?
1: Yeah.
0: Can I get into it?
1: Yeah.
0: Can I get into all our things?
1: Yeah.
0: We're ready to get into it?
1: Yeah.
0: I'm going to count it off, Jab. 1, 2, 3, 4.
2: He's a show business legend who has faced a life of poverty, controversy, jail time, and trailblazing success in the music world. He is the one and only James Brown. He burst onto the music scene in the 1950s with his unique sound and stage performance. He has not only become a music giant, but an inspiration to generations. No matter what tries to bring him down, he always makes it back to the top.
0: Get up!
1: Get on up!
3: James Brown's music, style, of rhythm, has influenced every musician, contemporary today and yesterday. That's just a fact.
0: I like a sex machine.
4: Here's a guy who grew up fatherless, motherless, had a child that was no welfare. He is the most...

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1: 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It was my knock on the door. It was my only guarantee I had. And it's still my only guarantee. 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
1: You're still the baddest out here.
2: Oh, gosh, thank you very much. I'm just trying to keep up with the soul fan dance.
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1: Ain't a funk.
0: Every time I listen at the radio, I hear J.B.'s or I hear James Brown. Can't even say good God. That's all right. I don't care. They don't ever give me no royalties, and when they get on the different shows, they say, yeah, I put it all together by myself. Listen to James Brown. That's all they got to ask. It'll be all right. But that's all right. I can take that. Yeah, because I'm saying it loud. But we're going to get on down, because reality don't never lie.
1: Damn right.
0: Seems like we got to continue show them that we're still hungry.
2: What you going to play now?
0: Bobby, I don't know. But whatsoever I play, it's got to be funky.
2: Yeah.

0: We're here with Mr. James Brown, the godfather of soul, the hardest working man in show business today. Mr. Brown, last night, the Grammy Awards were on. But there were people who won at the Grammys last night. There was Prince.
1: Yeah.
0: Who, in a number of interviews, said that James Brown is probably the number one influence in his career.
2: And I'm very proud, you know. I mean, we got to count everybody. But that's what it's about. It's about everybody being involved. Nobody has a monopoly on soul.
3: One, two, three, ho!

0: these remixes, a lot of this love being provided to you by J Period, the one and only hip hop producer and remixer and selector out of Brooklyn, who brings you these mixes, these special mixes of past and present influenced artist. This James Brown mix brought to you by J Period in Brooklyn. I love featuring the selectors, the curators, as well as the artists. I think both bring such a rich tapestry to the overall creative. So don't forget your DJs, your creators. They are a part of this milieu.
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0: I want to give a big shout out to the homie OD for the beat excavation that's happening this past weekend on Sunday. You know, as a record swap and a meetup and a listening session amongst a bunch of luminaries in the Twin Cities, cultural producers, artists, DJs, selectors, all of that. We need these opportunities to get together. Big shout out to the Zoma House on Lake Street in Minneapolis, uptown. Just big shout out to any time we are getting together and sharing culture and sharing what makes us lively here in the Twin Cities.
5: When I first came on the stage, they'd never seen a black man do his act so dominant, so precise. All that would project even on the stage. They knew that I was trying to come from a different type of thing. My act was so revolutionary that I made the Ed Sullivan Show, and they couldn't believe it. I got so many applause in the dress rehearsal. They didn't know whether to keep the dress rehearsal or film it again. I was sure of myself. I knew what I had, and I wouldn't compromise on nothing but making it just like I wanted it.
6: I gotta catch it where I can swing, and I can't swing it. It's a lot of wood here, man.
7: That was good, though.
6: Yeah, it's a thing.
7: That was very good.
6: Preaching, man. This is a hit!

From 1963, the formula for James Brown's success shifted from vocal harmony to driving rhythm. Simple, repetitive vocals were laid over compulsive rhythmic riffs, and Brown and his band began to treat every instrument as if it were a drum. The beat of Brown's brand new bag was the wave of the future to be echoed in music all

0: How does he get his ideas? How does he set about making his records?
1: Watch me!
0: From the earliest days, it became apparent that the feeling mattered more than the quality of the sound.
1: I got it.
2: Two, three, hit it.
1: Say, hey, hey, I feel all right. 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

0: Now, I want this to sound right. 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
1: I feel like you feel when every time a cat pick up a mic and try to beat Dick Clark, it makes me feel good and thank God for all the guys. Give them all a big round of applause. Yeah, I love it.
2: What I'm gonna say is brief, but to the point. James Brown is my greatest inspiration. 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

This is why I say it's the ballot or the book. It's liberty or it's death. 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America today finds herself in a unique situation. Historically, revolutions are bloody. And you don't have a revolution in which you are begging the system of exploitation to integrate you into it. Revolutions overturn systems.

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3: Nearing his 50th birthday, James Brown had become a musical icon. He was publicly revered by his peers and had a new generation of artists paying him homage. At the helm of the hip-hop movements at one of Brown's biggest fans, Africa Bambaataa.

0: far as Raz, they take little bits and pieces from The Godfather, so James Brown.
1: Yo, yo, yo, this your boy Big Daddy Kane in the building with my man J Period, and we putting it down for the legendary Mr. Dynamite, Mr. Please, Please, Please, James Brown, you heard?
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0: me right now. 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
1: My favorite artist of all time is James Brown. You know, initially when I was like 14, my favorite artist was Michael Jackson. But my greatest inspiration of all time musically is James Brown. And that era of music is my favorite era too.
2: Everybody, if you got what it takes, cause I'm Curtis Blow, and I want you to know that these are the breaks.

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1: Hey, listen to the man.

0: What's your secret, James, to turning an audience on? 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They're conditioned for you. They're ready.
1: Well, I think it's kind of a long story. It's a lot of depth that goes with it. But the idea of doing it sincere and doing it.

0: Ain't it funky? 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Ain't it funky?
1: Ain't it funky? 1, 2, 3, 4.
2: Couldn't deny the power, the energy, the humanity in the music. When you add his social conscience, the way he was connected to the people as an activist, as an entertainer, as a spokesperson, James Brown was really doing it all, and he wasn't a part of the establishment machine. That made him unpredictable and, on another level, irreplaceable.

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Jason.

0: ladies in the place, if you got real hair, real fingernails, if you got a job, you going to school, and you don't need nobody to help you handle your business, make some noise.
1: You guys know who I'm talking to. Those of you who go out and stay out all night and have the necessary. Let me tell you something, the sisters are not going for that no more.

In April of 1968, Dr. Martin Luther King Jr.'s assassination created a national panic. The threat of violent retaliation swept the nation. 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

in the audience, I want you to do this for me. I want the black to sing the song, and at the end of the song, where the black say, I'm black, and I want everybody to say, I'm proud. All right? A little love, one way.

0: Born in this shack, some 20 miles north of Augusta, Georgia, James Brown struggled through 20 years of poverty-stricken family life. Eyewitness accounts at that time say Brown was small and with an aggressive need to prove himself.
1: You know, in Augusta, Georgia, I used to shine shoes on the steps of radio station WRDW. I think we started 3 cents, and we went to 5 and 6. Never did get to a dime. But today, I own that radio station. You know what that is? That's Black Power.
2: Thank you very much, Mr. Brown. However, before we get into it, I want to just wrap a little bit and try to get you to say a little thing to the people that's living in big houses all over the city, not only in the ghetto and in the streets. You see, I've learned so much from you, your teachings, and I'd just like for you to pass it on to all the people, this thing of what it's like and how it feels and what it's all about.

0: James Brown is undeniably the most innovative musician that I've ever worked with. And a lot of times he has told me to do things that my first thought was, this is impossible.
1: All the wonderful things that are talked about with you. There was some crazy things discussed about you, too, though.
2: Whatever it is.
1: I read the newspaper.
2: As long as you spell the name right.
1: Yeah, but wait.
2: Spell the name right.

0: Who are you?
1: I'm DJ Premier.
0: DJ Premier, right off the bat, how many times have you sampled James Brown?
1: Quite a lot.

0: has withstood the test of time. And in so doing, he has not only built a cultural highway, as it were, that other people run down, he's helped people in the process. He's tried to reach beyond the stage. At the end of the day, you have to say James Brown has made a positive contribution.
1: It feels good to see people up on it.
2: James Brown will be remembered in history as the originator of funk, the originator of rap.
3: Damn right.
2: He would probably be up there among the top five performing artists of all time. I mean, he is a giant performer, giant talent, and perhaps one of the most entertaining and engaging, charismatic, magnetic personalities that God has ever created.
4: Career has no ending, because once you declare a legend, that's forever.
5: You don't know what you're doing to me, baby. I can't keep living in this world all by myself.
6: I want to say thanks to each and everyone for coming out to see and hear the James Brown Show. I want you to know, regardless of all the success, I'm still a soul brother. I want you to know that I'll never forget what I come from, where I am today, and who put me there. You. Thank you very much.

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1: Bring that beat back!

0: Hi, this is James Brown with a word of advice for you guys and gals going out for jobs this summer. 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I'm the council of your Youth Opportunity Campaign.
1: James Brown is dead.

Jackson. 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

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This is a fact. This is a fact. This is a fact. This is a fact. This is a fact. This is a fact. This is a fact. This is a fact.

0: saw Art Welker. I saw Art Welker. I saw Art Welker. I saw Art Welker. I saw Art Welker. I saw Art Welker. I saw Art Welker. I saw Art Welker. I saw Art Welker. I saw Art Welker.
1: Don't mean a thing if you ain't got that swing. Don't mean a thing if you ain't got that swing. Don't mean a thing if you ain't got that

0: I saw Lawrence Welk drinking a pina colada at Trader Vic's. His hair was wonderful, wonderful. All right, looks like we're 18 minutes in, and all these clocks are...
1: These clocks?
2: Have finally... They're all on the same page. We've synchronized swatches in here. It's taken a while.
0: If you ignore a clock for long enough, eventually it just rolls back. To where
2: it should be. And if I continue to do
0: nothing for long enough, I just roll back
2: to where
0: I should be.
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0: Unless old Scratch gets involved. Corey Funk enjoyed that Funkadelic set right there. Thank you, Corey.
2: I was just driving in this morning. My name is Mason Butler, by the way, also known as Monty Canson.
0: Monty Canson is in heaven now.
2: But I was driving in, and the James Brown Megamix was on, it's been on that show before. I've enjoyed it every single time. It's a well-crafted mix. I wish I remembered who made it. I think it's credited at some point, but I don't remember who. But I enjoyed it. And for weeks now,
0: I've had Plunderphonics queued up, and I thought I'd throw something in there from
2: John Oswald, or I guess News Orb Jam,
0: whatever they're calling that now.
2: His chop up of James Brown from '89 or so, called Brown. And then it all just spiraled from there. So backwards from that, Lawrence Welk is dead from Emergency Broadcast Network. Hey, look at that. Sorry, I'm being distracted by human faces. Oh, you look so happy. You must be going to a work meeting. Lawrence Welk is dead from the Emergency Broadcast Network from telecommunication breakdown. And Obscure FM before that, an Answer record.
0: Multiple answers there, actually. So that was Michael Jackson is in heaven now, an Answer record that James Brown is dead. By LA Style, which was also in there.
2: And then in the middle, James Brown is still alive. By Holy Noise, featuring the Global Insert Project.
0: And that's the reason I carry these large hard drives with me all the time when I do this stuff. Because those things aren't in a proper streaming setting all the time. You can't just load up a stream. I mean, you can load up YouTube or something, but if you're not prepared, then you're going to get hit with the ads, and who wants ads, right? You don't want to hear ads unless you're programming the ads yourself. And I got ads. If you guys want ads, 612-341-0980. I'm prepared to, I'll flush this whole show if you just want 2 hours of advertising. I'll do it. I mean, you gotta pay me to do it. That's how advertising works, but I'll do it. What's my oldest ad? Rick Danger asks over in the chat. KFAI.org/chat. Probably somewhere to the 30s or 40s, I think. I'd have to look in my folders here, but I feel like
2: I feel like I have some live read. I definitely have some live read ads from the 40s. Because I've chopped some of those up before. But if I try to pull that up by that name, that doesn't bring it up. I got him. Look, I've already done enough unprepared now. Don't make me do more unprepared stuff. I did prepare things. This is a planned show. Even when I say it's not a planned show, I'm just trying to flex like I can do everything off the dome. I can, but it's very stressful. And if I haven't taken the usual handful of pills I do before this show, we're all in trouble. Though we're probably all in trouble anyway. But yeah, 612-341-0980, or hit up the desk line, 612-367-6707. That's 612-367-6707. 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Now this... That's not technically an ad, but it's already up on the turntable here, and it's from our... It's from our Lutheran friends here in town, so... Let's see, that should be beautiful, right? Sounds beautiful to me.

0: No two are alike. Both are 12 or both are 14, but both are different. One likes Beethoven. The other likes the beat. One likes both. One reads science fiction. One likes facts. One reads nothing. One hates mathematical concepts. One eats them up. One loves choirs. One is tone deaf. One writes poems. And one marks up wooden desks. One raises rats and one fears mice. No two are alike. But they live together, on the same street, in the same school, in the same confirmation class. Solution. Destroy them. Treat them all alike, as if they all should like rats or should not. All should like poems or should not. All are tone deaf or are not. All read much or do not. All like facts or do not. Alternate solution. Accept them. Know each one. There is a time and a place in the church's class for people who like Beethoven and the beat, pets, poems, wood carvings, chorus, concepts, facts. There is a time and a place to be known, to be accepted. There is a desire for some to talk and argue, and not to listen. Solution. Be quiet. Be quiet. Stop talking. Stop arguing. Stop thinking. Stop having personal opinions. Stop confessing. Stop being persons, adolescent persons. Be like me. Be like everybody. Be like nobody. Alternate solution. Talk about it. Out loud. We will listen. You three, argue about it. I will listen. You two, debate about it while we listen. You and I will discuss it. And they will all listen. There is a time to talk, and to argue, and to listen. There is a time and a place, and a way, and a necessity to listen, to sort out, to summarize, to decide. People are not all adults. The world will never wipe out all 12-year-olds and all 14-year-olds. There is a bond between peers, between adolescents. They know about each other, care about each other, they hurt each other, they help each other, observe each other, inform each other, hear each other, they obey each other. Solution? Keep them away from each other. Tear down communication lines. Build up distrust between them. Isolate them from each other. Cut the talk between them. Run them down in the presence of each other. Destroy the peer group at all costs. Force them to hear and obey adults. Alternate solution. Help them work together. Plan together. Read together, sing together, write together, study together, hurt together, cry together, be together, live together. Mr. President, they are watching you. Mr. Preacher, they are watching you. Miss America, they admire you. And Mr. Disc Jockey, they want to be like you. They want to talk to you. They want you to know them. Mr. Athlete, they follow you in the sports pages, in the bleachers. Miss Number One of Top 40. They are hearing you and singing like you, impersonating you, buying your record and buying your song. Solution? Tell them to stop it. Ban famous persons, ban actors and actresses, ban biographies and paperbacks, ban movies and all ads, ban billboards, ban fads and fashions, ban admiration, imitation, ban heroes, personalities, all mental images, ban the image of God, ban adolescence. Alternate solution. Together look at biographies and meet the man. Read current news and meet your senators and presidents. Listen to the recording, and me. And together go meet the people of fame and history, in the news, in the church, in the world. Together meet the people who are worth imitating and not imitating, and know the difference. There is a time to imitate, and an age, and a day to be imitated. A time to admire and be admired. A time to hero worship, and a time to be a hero.
1: Will you go out with me tonight?
2: Okay.
0: He is a boy. She is a girl. They are opposites, and opposites attract each other. They are together now. They will be together tonight. They sit side by side in class. That is sex. Companionship. They stand before mirrors looking at their hair and their selves. They hold hands and feel each other's warm body. Feel themselves. They run and play and touch each other unconsciously, consciously, and they touch themselves. They say dumb things with deep meaning and double meaning to the other and hear themselves. They think inside thoughts and figure out what gestures, glances mean, smiles mean, and they figure out themselves. They encounter the extremities of feelings inside, of power, fear, of nasty and clean, of guilty and free, of good and evil, of yes and no, of wrong and right, of death and life, of truth and consequences, of tonight and tomorrow, of male and female. And in the mystery of this volcanic inside, they encounter their selves. Solution? Take away from the boy masculinity, and from the girl femininity. Turn male and female to neuter. Separate the boy and the girl. Do not trust them. Cross your fingers, hold your breath. Remember, boys will be boys, and you're only young once, and I was young too. Abandon them, just when they need a male image and a female imagination. Optional solution. Believe God made male and female. Believe there is a time for the volcanic inside. For the boy and the girl to encounter male and female and self. The self is held together by the opposite sex and by companionship and by another person. Lose yourself, boy, girl. And you will find yourself. Truly, truly, the kingdom of heaven is at some times and places truly adolescent.
3: 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That's right. It's the 8th annual 24-hour metal tribute to Earl Root. Here's how it works. 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
4: Pray these words. In the name of Jesus, I ask you to stab my spouse, my children, and stab those associated with Jesus. Amen.
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0: Just about ready to return, right? Yeah. Let me go ahead and land here. No, I'm not gonna start doing characters. I'm not gonna. Go down the sure would be fun hole.
1: But it would be fun, wouldn't it? Sure would be enjoyable.
2: N43 and the place to be. KFAIE. Baby. Ooh, okay, that's a decent enough. That's a usable distortion. Do puppets. You want radio puppets? I can do radio puppets.
3: I got
4: a Christian puppet record with me. I'll play it. I'll do that. Yeah, hold on. I'll get it queued up, don't worry. Oh, there's drums there. I forgot about this. Sorry, pardon my dust. Monty Kant's in here, sitting in for Mason Butler. That was Kitty Craft. Also known as Pam Valfer. Does she live in town right now? I don't remember. Are you out there, Pamela? It's me, Radio. That was from the EP I Got Rules, which I don't. I do not. She played a couple months ago, actually. There was it's probably a year ago at this point. There was a reissue of her first proper record. I think it was that Baby Swears Beats. Is that what you, that the one? A nice vinyl reissue. And played at the Entry with Busy Signals. And yeah, I hadn't heard from her in like 20 years. But I bought the reissue and I'm very happy to have it. Oh no, that Baby's First Beats is the Busy Signals ones. Hers is Beats and Breaks from the Flower Garden. Yeah, no, it's
3: similar. Similar but not the same.
2: Louie, before that, from a single from the mid-70s, we've heard from Louie here on this radio station, from the Touchy record, El Touchy. But he put out some singles after that, and that, unfortunately, I do not have a physical copy of, and they're very expensive, and I'm not at the level where I can't spend $100 or $120 on a 45, even if it's as good as that, because I'm just not getting the bookings anymore. If somebody wants to give me jobs, I'll gladly waste my money on records I love. But that was the B-side to El Bump. That was Gobbledygook, which is basically the same side as El Bump. So as you can see, Louie just moved from doing the Touchy, which is a dance that is designed to get young folks to touch each other again. But only on the part of the body that has the touchy button. You have to wear the touchy button that says touchy me here. And then your dance partner is allowed to, you know, touch your shoulder or your knee or your elbow or what have you. But then he got involved in the bump. And the last I've seen, he's been doing
3: his own religious records, so he's got some praise records up on the internet,
2: on streaming services, also featuring the Wild Trumpet. I really should contact him. I don't know how much longer he's going to be alive, and maybe instead of, you know, for the price of that 45, maybe for the price of like five or six of those 45s, I could get him to let me reissue his 70s stuff or something. That's a good business proposition here, right? Yeah.
4: It worked for the folks at Freedom to Spend. Sister Irene O'Connor before that, with the lovely reissue of Fire of God's Love. That came out earlier this year. That was Oh Brother. And speaking of Oh Brother, up at the top, a record put out by the Lutheran Brotherhood. Lutheran Records, the American Lutheran Church at 424 South 5th Street in Minneapolis. Both sides directed and produced by John Rygren, who you may know as the hip pastor from the 60s. He used to put out a thing called Silhouette Segments, which have also been compiled. But this one, I haven't seen this compiled anywhere. This is a little radio station EP that I found. One side is called Who's There, and the side that we listened to was called Truly Adolescent. And I had not listened to that record at all. I just knew that it was John Rygren, and I know his voice, and I know his style. And I was betting that if you and I listened together to something called Truly Adolescent, that it was going to be weird, and it was actually weirder than I expected. Pleasantly so. I'm happy that we experienced that together, you and I. 612-341-0980. Call the desk line, 612-367-6707. That's 612-367-6707.
3: Or join the folks over there in the chat now, cafeadder.org/chat. A very weird record, yes, indeed.
4: Well, I said I'd play the Christian Puppet record. Let me go and cue it. I haven't queued it up yet. I've brought it with me the last couple weeks. I've been threatening to do it. And threaten no more. Let's see, where'd you go? There they are. I think I posted the cover for it in the chat before. It's another local one, put out by a pastor named Phil Lucio. Yes, Phil Lucio. And it looks like he did missionary work in Japan. And at some point developed a Japanese puppet, Jiro, the talking puppet. And it is safe. This one I've listened to before, and I made sure that he wasn't going to do any, you know, oh most honorable Phil Lucio-san kind of stuff. So I'll just play the bit about the talking puppet, and then... Actually, what makes sense... So what doesn't make sense on this record is that Jiro, the talking puppet, is here, and he talks about missing Japanese music and stuff. And then there's a what a friend we have in Jesus crammed in the middle of where the actual Japanese music is. So I think what you're about to hear is me playing the talking puppet bit, and then I will... And then I'll do a record. You'll hear me do a needle drop. I'll skip right over Jesus and his friendship to a bit of Japanese piano instrumental by the Children of Felucio. This is from Sing for Joy by the Phil Lucios. Not only did he double down, not only is that his name, but he doubled down with his family on it and just called them all the Felucios. So... Hold on, I'll throw the picture of that in the chat again. And then let me dust this off, because it is dusty. And then I'll just do a straight up needle drop on it. So let's have this be live. Live radio, people. NPR would never. I think I actually got that pretty spot on. All right. Come on in, Jiro.
5: Well, if it isn't my little friend Jiro, how are you?
6: Great, Pastor Lucio. Real great.
5: Well, that's fine, Jiro. Tell me, how do you like this Japanese music?
6: Great. Except it makes me a little lonesome.
5: Lonesome? For what?
6: for Japan. And for Japanese sports.
5: Oh, that's right. You're an expert in judo and karate.
6: And baseball.
5: Oh, of course. And you're good at swimming too, aren't you?
6: Yep. Backstroke, side stroke, everything.
5: Is that right?
6: Yep. Even do a special one called root beer and ice cream.
5: Root beer and ice one.
6: Oh, I just float.
5: Oh, no.
6: But you know what?
5: No. What, Jiddo?
6: Well, I've got a lot of friends in Japan, right?
5: Right.
6: And now I have some friends over here.
5: Yes?
6: Well, I've been thinking.
5: Yeah?
6: Wouldn't it be wonderful if we'd all help everyone in the world to know our very best friend?
5: Yes, I agree. It would be wonderful. But you know, some people think it's impossible.
6: Oh, no, Pastor. We could do it.
5: You think so? How?
6: By arithmetic with love.
5: Arithmetic with love? How's that?
6: Well, if you and I would each tell one person today, that would make four people, right?
5: Right.
6: And tomorrow, the four of us would each tell another. That makes eight, right?
5: That's right.
6: And then the following day, we become 16.
5: Yes, of course.
6: And then 32?
5: Yeah.
6: And then 64, etc., etc.?
5: I see it all right.
6: Well, by this way, do you know how long it would take to tell everyone in the world?
5: Well, let me see now.
6: No, you're way off. It would only take 1 month.
5: Oh, are you sure?
6: Yes, of course. Just check it out with your arithmetic.
5: What? That's wonderful.
6: Yes, and it's great because we could let others know of the love that Jesus has for all of us.
5: Well, now I see what you mean, arithmetic with love.
6: Well, I've got to go now.
5: Oh, you got to go?
6: Yeah, I've got to get started today.
5: Well, okay, Jiddo, and I'll help you with it too. Sayonara.

0: What would you say to somebody else who's watching right now who had leukemia or some other type of cancer? What would you say to them?
1: I would say, I'm feeling great.
0: Okay, well, I thank you for the cancer in Jesus' blood. I want a pain pill, and I pray right now for every cancer on my back for these past 3 years to be successful and tumors be in Jesus' left knee. Every trace of cancer, I command you to come back. No more life. And Lord, I pray that your growth would be loosed in Sioux Falls at 7 p.m. I'm expecting tremendous heart surgery, but also they cannot find her kidneys. They are gone.

has failed many times. Now think about this. In God's economic system, there is no woman. But when she released her thing, that meal began to gurgle. So plant your seed in the Lamb of God. Plant it. Let that meal experience the benefit of that seed. That's 10% of your income. It belongs in the Lamb of God. Leviticus 20 and 30 says the meal is the Lord. Hallelujah. Till that gurgle. I want to say that again. The meal is no woman. The meal is the Lord. Your thing belongs in the Lamb of God. Hallelujah.

0: Okay, wait a minute. Yeah, you can. If there's too long of the pause, Mason, you can get it. Hi, this is Mark from Negative Land.
1: Oh, and this is John from Negative Land.
0: And you're listening to KFAI in Minneapolis.
1: Edit.

0: 8, 7, 6, 5, 4, 3, 2, 1, commit to blast.
1: We're doing just fine. Loosen up. Yes, sir, Captain Shout. I want you to prepare to fire stage 2 engines. I'm all ready. When I say, go ahead and fire them. Go ahead right now. Fire engine 2. Boy, that was quite an experience. Our part of our spaceship has left us now, and we're going up higher and higher, Loose Nut. Yes, I know that, Captain Shout. Boy, we're having quite a time. I wonder how everybody's doing. Yes, why don't I check? Go ahead, Loose Nut, and check on your earphones there. Listen in. Sister Shout is in the auxiliary control room, and see what's going on down there, if everything is okay. Captain Shout. Yes, Loose Nut? Listen into your earphone. I hear Sister Shout singing a song right now. Loose Nut, I'm so excited about this space trip, and especially the one that we're going to be taking pretty soon. I'd like to have you tell all the astronauts that's listening in how they can go on this space trip.
2: Do you mean they get to go too?
1: Oh, yes, Jerry, but not everybody, of course. But the ones that do what Loose Nut tells, they'll be able to go. Go ahead, Loose Nut, and share with all our friends what they need to do to go on this space trip.
3: First of all, you have to ask Jesus to forgive you of all your sins.
2: Then what, Loose Nut?
3: Then you need to invite Jesus into your heart.
1: That's right. That's very important, Loose Nut, that we all do this. And I hope, if the ones listening in have not done this yet, that before the record's over with, they'll invite Jesus into their heart and they'll become a born-again child of God.
2: But what if they don't have a spacesuit?
1: Oh, Jerry, they won't need a spacesuit to go on this space trip.
2: They won't?
1: No. You see, the Lord looks upon the heart, and He knows whether you're clean on the inside, and that's what really counts with God.
2: But won't it take a lot of money?
1: No, that's not so either, because you see, this trip has already been bought and paid for.
2: It has?
1: That's right. You see, Jesus paid for this trip by His life. He died on the cross, and we were forgiven from all our sins and covered by His blood. And you know, He arose from the dead, and through this resurrection, we too shall raise someday and be with our Lord forever.
2: Man, that sure sounds great to me, and we don't really have to have any money.
1: No, that's right, Jerry. It won't cost us anything, only we have to be a dedicated Christian.
4: Down in the wrecking yard, I met my true love down in the wrecking yard.

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I took a trip in the space shuttle, and I thought

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Boy, I really felt free. 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We'll orbit the moon for just one time. Tomorrow night, ooh, will you hold hands with me under the moonlight? 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

0: I take a trip on a space shuttle. And from somewhere in Ohio, leading out into outer space, the Shout family, also known as the Christian Astronauts, recorded a record in 1971.
1: Beyond the Blue.
2: A hard-to-find record eventually reissued by Companion Records, who I think also reissued that Louie Louie, now that I think about it. I just checked their website, and it's sold out, so... But oddly enough, it does seem to be available to stream. It looks like they reissued it as a CDR, so I don't know how that can sell out. Just burn a new one. And actually, if you guys need one, just contact me. I'll burn you one. If you really need the whole Christian Astronaut story that I was preparing to fire, and also Luce not telling us how to take a space trip. More puppet stuff before that. If you're just tuning in now, you missed a whole puppet chunk. Welcome to Puppet Chunk. My name is Monty Canson, sitting in for Mason Butler. Tom Jones before that, from Tom Jones Up Close, with the young New Mexican puppeteer. A tale about a young boy from New Mexico that sees that the world is going wrong and decides that the way to fix it is to make some puppets of Martin Luther King and Jesus Christ and who else did he do there? I don't think he made the Prophet Muhammad. Possibly, gosh, it wasn't Gandhi. Who did he make? I don't remember. Go listen to the story. Puppet Boy before that, from Devo, from the record Shout. And two from the Lucio family, which I guess is technically Phil used to pronounce his name Lutio. But if you pick up that record in your local thrift store, and I believe when I was last at Hidden Treasures, there was one there if you are in need of Sing for Joy with the Phil Lucios. You can grab that there. Phil speaks to his puppet friend, Shiro. And then two of his daughters play a pretty beautiful bit of Japanese music on the piano and the violin. And now you know the rest of the story. It's Gemini season. Gemini season approaches. In fact, I think it starts Thursday? My birthday's on Friday, along with other special people, including Stephen Morrissey and Sun Ra. And normally I would do like a Sun Ra birthday thing, but I feel like Blanche is going to cover that. She's got her show right on Friday. It's right on the actual day. And I don't feel like she would do a Morrissey show. But she would probably, if I wanted to venture a guess, I would bet that she would play the Gone to Saturn show that that folks put together here around when Sun Ra ascended to his next plane. I don't plan on ascending this Friday, but I'm not partying either. Fern has a theater performance. She's going to perform in the theater for my birthday. They planned it specially for me. Can you believe that?
1: Well, you shouldn't, because it's not true. But for the Geminis out there, you can have this one.
3: And you know who you are. If you want to wish me a happy birthday or anything, 612-367-6707.
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Resist at any time or place. 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

0: I better come back if I'm gonna do it. If I'm gonna come back at all, now's the time
1: probably to do it. Because I probably won't be here after this. It'll be the end of another Tuesday. Annabelle Lamb behind me. You know, like they call, like the South has
0: gone with the wind, Annabelle Lamb.
1: The Riders on the Storm from 1983. Tiny bit earlier from that.
0: Before that.
1: Sweet me at the front desk.
0: Sent me some scat. This weekend, and it caught my attention. That wasn't the Scat Brothers. It was Walk the Night. Some very gay music. Remember, it's coming up next month. Part of Pride Month is a Gemini, too. The Flying Lizards before that, call back to No Name in the Street. Get up, I feel like being a sexo machine. And then Paul McCartney before that with his big house hit from Flowers in the Dirt. Flowers in the Dirt. Où est le soleil? Is that who is the sun or where is the sun? My French is a petit peu. A little poor. And Del Shannon up at the top from the Further Adventures of Charles Westover. But that was the early aughts, the bloghouse era Paluski edit of Gemini. Sending it out to all my Geminis out there. I'll be celebrating my birthday on Friday. Somebody else around here is celebrating birthday too, but I don't know how public they are about it. I don't want to put them on blast. But happy birthday to you. I got one or two more here. I got another rider queued up. This is a very silly record. Let me grab this because I want to read the. I want to read the actual liner notes from this. This Edwin Hubbard record. Edwin Hubbard is a jazz flautist. And this is one of two records he put out in about 1982 under his own name. I have been working on this marriage of jazz and bluegrass for a long time. It seemed natural to me as they both have improvisation as their mainstay. 20 years ago, I started developing what I called Afrobilly, which should have, by my reckoning, universal appeal. I don't know that he reckoned correctly. It was I thank him for taking the gamble, and I look forward to finding the second record here. This was written, this was produced in 1981, released 82, 83. I will grab any record that has what looks like is going to be an interesting version of Ghost Riders in the Sky, and this one absolutely does. Everything else on this record is almost too fast. It's more Billy than Afro. But this one's pretty good. This one's pretty good. And then one or two things before that, and then it'll be another see you next Tuesday, I reckon. See, it starts off exactly like it needs to. Thank you to Tony Thomas and Carl Marsh for their synthesizers. So get ready for some jazz, bluegrass, disco flute. How many can you cram in there at once? You know, I'll tell you, this one time at band camp, yeah, I'll try and come back.

0: The House of Representatives reports the Pentagon's considering renaming Operation Epic Fury to Operation President Trump's worsening economic and fuel crisis. Meanwhile, the Trump administration is reportedly taking steps to indict more than 30 House Democrats
1: to rein in President Trump's ability to wage war against Operation

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1: Today we do have tonight and tomorrow, then a Thursday through Friday on Saturday.
2: I-94 eastbound at Greenfield and U.S. 23 southbound between Grand Blanc and Thompson Road still possible. 8 Mile Road westbound at I-75 reported along that stretch.
3: Wednesday,
2: and it
3: overnight,
2: is probably
3: Wednesday
2: right at I-94
3: coming through
2: and
3: on
2: I-280 between I-75 and State Road 795 is completely possible through the end of this month.
4: Today, otherwise, tonight, hanging in there, good chance for Wednesday. And the extended outlook, Friday, climbing out of Thursday across the region.
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9: The viewpoints expressed in this program are the opinions of the people expressing them and are not necessarily those of Fresh Air Incorporated, its staff, or its board of directors.

0: From New York, this is Democracy Now!
1: My community is mourning. This is something that we have never expected to take place. But at the same time, the religious intolerance and the hate, unfortunately, that exists in our nation is unprecedented.
0: In California, two teenage gunmen attacked the Islamic Center of San Diego Monday, killing three people in what authorities are saying was a suspected hate crime. The center housed both a mosque and a school. We'll get the latest. Plus, we go to Minneapolis, where state officials have charged an ICE agent with shooting a Venezuelan immigrant, then falsely reporting what happened. We'll also look at a new documentary about E. Jean Carroll, who successfully sued Donald Trump twice in federal court. He was found guilty, civilly liable for sexual abuse and defamation.
2: If you were concerned about being dragged through the mud, why would you choose to sue Donald Trump?
3: Because he called me a liar, and I couldn't let it stand.
4: I called you right after the attack.
5: I was very disappointed that you wouldn't report him.
4: They never would have believed me.
0: We'll speak to filmmaker Ivy Mirapol, director of the new film Ask E. Jean. All that and more coming up. Welcome to Democracy Now!, democracynow.org, The War and Peace Report. I'm Amy Goodman. President Trump said Monday he postponed an imminent U.S. attack on Iran at the request of Qatar, Saudi Arabia, and the United Arab Emirates. Trump's reversal came after he repeatedly threatened to launch new strikes, warning Iran there won't be anything left of them.
6: We were getting ready to do a very major attack tomorrow. I put it off for a little while, hopefully maybe forever, but possibly for a little while, because we've had very big discussions with Iran, and we'll see what they amount to.
0: It's not clear whether there have been any breakthroughs in stalled talks to end the U.S. and Israeli war on Iran. Iranian negotiators continue to demand an end to the U.S. naval blockade of Iran's ports, the release of Iran's frozen assets, and the lifting of international sanctions. Iran's foreign ministry said it remains skeptical after President Trump twice ordered attacks on Iran while negotiations were underway.
7: We approach every diplomatic process with deep distrust and serious skepticism in order to safeguard the national interests of Iran. Iran is aware that given the U.S.'s track record of undermining negotiations, it might repeat the same actions at any moment.
0: The Trump administration's imposed a U.S. entry ban on foreigners who've traveled in the Democratic Republic of the Congo, Uganda, or South Sudan in the past 3 weeks. The order came as the World Health Organization said an outbreak of Ebola virus in the DRC and Uganda has reached 500 suspected cases and 130 suspected deaths, with those numbers expected to rise. This is the WHO's Director General, Tedros Adhanom Ghebreyesus.
8: I'm deeply concerned about the scale and speed of the epidemic.
0: The WHO says the DRC will open three Ebola treatment centers in the eastern Ituri province where the outbreak began. Meanwhile, the Centers for Disease Control says a U.S. doctor tested positive for Ebola after working with a medical missionary group in Congo. Dr. Peter Stafford was exposed to the virus while treating patients in the capital of Ituri province. He's been evacuated to Germany for treatment. To see our interview with Dr. Craig Spencer, who was positive for Ebola virus about a decade ago, but now is critiquing U.S. policy on Ebola and other viruses, we go to democracynow.org.
9: Israeli forces are continuing to intercept ships with a Gaza-bound humanitarian aid flotilla off the coast of Cyprus. More than 50 ships with a global Samud flotilla set sail from the Turkish port city of Marmaris last week. According to organizers, Israeli forces have intercepted 41 of their boats in the eastern Mediterranean, about 250 nautical miles from Gaza, which is under an Israeli maritime blockade. Video shows armed Israeli commandos climbing onto boats. 337 activists have been taken into custody. 10 boats are still sailing towards Gaza. Meanwhile, thousands of protesters took to the streets in Italy and Greece in solidarity with the Gaza-bound activists as world leaders condemned the Israeli raid. Malaysian Prime Minister Anwar Ibrahim wrote on social media, quote, "The world cannot continue to bow to tyranny and corruption. The oppression against Palestinians and those who mobilize and deliver humanitarian aid must be stopped immediately. And Israel must face justice and accountability," he said. This is Turkey's president, Recep Tayyip Erdogan.
10: "I curse in the strongest terms this act of piracy and banditry against the passengers of hope on the Samud flotilla, compromised of citizens of 40 different countries. We are taking the necessary steps to ensure the safe return of our citizens on the flotilla. We call on the international community to take action against Israel's lawless and rule-breaking actions."
9: In California, two teenage attackers fatally shot three people on Monday at the Islamic Center of San Diego, the largest mosque in San Diego County. Among the dead was a security guard, Amin Abdullah, a father of eight, who police said played a pivotal role in saving children's lives. The suspects, aged 17 and 19, were found dead from apparent self-inflicted gunshot wounds in a car near the scene. Police are investigating the attack as a hate crime. Law enforcement officials told CNN hate speech was scrawled on one of the weapons. A suicide note that contained writings about racial pride was also found, according to the officials. CARE, the Council on American Islamic Relations, noted the attack comes as anti-Muslim bias complaints reached their highest level on record last year, with 8,683 complaints filed nationwide. This is Taha Hussein, the imam and director of the Islamic Center of San Diego.
1: "My community is mourning. This is something that we have never expected to take place. But at the same time, the religious intolerance and the hate, unfortunately, that exists in our nation is unprecedented."
9: After headlines, we'll be speaking with Linda Sarsour. In Minnesota, prosecutors have filed criminal charges against an ICE officer who allegedly shot a Venezuelan immigrant in North Minneapolis during an immigration raid in January, lied about what happened. On Monday, Hennepin County Attorney Mary Moriarty announced federal agent Christian Castro will face four counts of second-degree assault and one count of falsely reporting a crime.
11: "Counts of assault are a result of Mr. Castro shooting through the front door of a residence with the intent to cause fear of immediate bodily harm or death to the four adults who were just inside the door. These charges have activated a nationwide warrant for his arrest."
9: Venezuelan immigrant Julio Sosa Celis suffered a leg wound when Castro allegedly shot him through the door. The Trump administration initially claimed that Castro fired in self-defense after accusing Sosa Celis and another man of beating an officer with a broom handle and snow shovel. A federal judge later dismissed those charges after video evidence clearly contradicted it. This comes as Hennepin County prosecutors continue to investigate the killings of Renee Good and Alex Preti by federal agents during the Trump administration's violent immigration enforcement campaign known as Operation Metro Surge. We'll go to Minneapolis later in the broadcast. A new report finds more than 100,000 children in the U.S. have had a parent detained since the Trump administration began its mass deportation campaign last year. That's far more than under President Trump's first term and more than double the number of family separations that would be projected using government data. The finding comes from a Brookings Institution study that estimates some 400,000 people have been booked into ICE jails since January of last year. The Justice Department announced Monday it'll create a $1.776 billion fund to make payments to Trump supporters who say they were wrongly investigated or prosecuted by previous administrations. The so-called Anti-Weaponization Fund would be overseen by five commissioners, four of whom would be appointed by the Attorney General to serve at the pleasure of the president. The announcement came as part of a settlement agreement between President Trump and his own administration after Trump, his sons, and their family business sued the IRS for over $10 billion over the leak of Trump's tax returns by an IRS worker. Following Monday's announcement, the Treasury Department's top lawyer resigned. Brian Morrissey leaves his post just 7 months after his Senate confirmation. He did not respond to reporters' requests for comment. Democrats have accused Trump of creating a slush fund for his MAGA allies, including insurrectionists who joined the January 6 riot at the U.S. Capitol. On Monday, 93 Democratic lawmakers filed an amicus brief in federal court seeking to block the fund. Virginia Congressmember Don Beyer wrote, quote, "He's just stealing your money. There's no transparency. We won't know who gets paid or how much.

0: 2029 to 2031. The rollbacks could delay or eliminate drinking water protections for up to 105 million people. PFAS have been linked to cancer, thyroid disease, liver damage, decreased fertility, and immune system damage. In a statement, Catherine O'Brien, senior attorney at Earth Justice, said, quote, "This move only underscores that the Trump administration's MAHA rhetoric, that's Make America Healthy Again, is just that, empty rhetoric, and it will leave children and families to bear the cost of continued drinking water contamination," unquote. Here in New York, Long Island Railroad strike ended Monday night after the MTA and five unions reached a tentative agreement ending a three-day work stoppage that paralyzed the largest commuter rail system in the United States. Over the weekend, 3,500 unionized workers walked off the job for the first LIRR strike in over 30 years. The deal still needs to be ratified by members of the five unions. If rejected, the strike could resume. And New York City Mayor Zoran Mamdani announced Monday the city's first municipally owned grocery store will open in the Hunts Point section of the South Bronx next year. The 20,000 square foot store will be located inside the Peninsula, an affordable housing and mixed use development. The plan is part of a broader $70 million initiative to open one city owned store in each of the five boroughs. Under the proposal, the stores would pay no rent or property taxes, keeping overhead costs low. The plan still requires city council approval. This is Mayor Mamdani.
1: Standing here this morning, I cannot help but think of the words of our 40th president, Ronald Reagan. He famously said, "The nine most terrifying words in the English language are, 'I'm from the government and I'm here to help.'" It's a good quote, but I disagree. I think nine more terrifying words are actually, "I worked all day and can't feed my family." To use the power of government to lower prices and make it easier for New Yorkers to put food on the table.
0: And those are some of the headlines. This is Democracy Now!, democracynow.org, The War and Peace Report. I'm Amy Goodman. In California, two teenage gunmen fatally shot three people on Monday at the Islamic Center of San Diego, the largest mosque in San Diego County. Among the dead was a security guard, now identified as Amin Abdullah, a father of eight who police say played a pivotal role in saving lives, particularly children's lives. The suspects, aged 17 and 19, were found dead from apparent self-inflicted gunshot wounds in a car near the scene. Police are investigating the attack as a hate crime. Law enforcement officials told CNN hate speech was scrawled on one of the weapons. A suicide note that contained writings about racial pride was also found, according to officials. CARE, the Council on American Islamic Relations, noted the attack comes as anti-Muslim bias complaints reach their highest level on record, with 8,683 complaints filed nationwide. This is Taha Hussein, the imam and director of the Islamic Center of San Diego.
2: "My community is mourning. This is something that we have never expected to take place. But at the same time, the religious intolerance and the hate, unfortunately, that exists in our nation is unprecedented. All of us, we are responsible for spreading the culture of tolerance, the culture of love. All of us, we are responsible from whatever position we have as parents, as media people, as elected officials, as law enforcement, as religious leaders. All of us, we can do something to protect our nation, to protect our society. And please, I have one request to the media. Stop sharing the picture of the victims. Let the families mourn. Let them pray, as we do always at the Islamic Center of San Diego. It's a house of worship. It's not a battlefield. Come on. People come to the mosque to pray, to socialize, to celebrate, to enjoy their time together. Muslims and non-Muslims alike, everyone have been always

0: welcomed. Our doors are always welcomed. We never ask people when they show up at the door of the Islamic Center. We never ask them whether you are Muslim or not. Who are you? Because everyone is welcome. So let's do our best to spread this culture of love and tolerance and sympathy for the sake of this nation, for the sake of the future generation.
1: That was Taha Hussein, the imam and director of the Islamic Center of San Diego, attacked on Monday. Police said they'd begun a search for the two teenage gunmen 2 hours before the attack, after the mother of one of the shooters called police. This is San Diego Police Chief Scott Wall.
2: She believed her son was suicidal, and she began to share information that several of her weapons were missing. Her vehicle was missing, in addition to her son. She also said that her son was with a companion, and that they were dressed in camo, and that is not consistent with what we would typically see from somebody that is suicidal.
1: That's the San Diego police chief. We're joined now by Linda Sarsour, Palestinian-American Muslim organizer, friend of the imam at the Islamic Center of San Diego, author of We Are Not Here to Be Bystanders, and co-founder of Empower Action Fund. Linda, thanks so much for joining us again, but under these incredibly sad circumstances, the guard has just been named who was killed by the gunmen themselves apparently dead of self-inflicted wounds. Can you talk about what you heard yesterday and your reaction as it was unfolding? You're a friend of the imam.
3: I immediately saw a tweet on X that said that there was a shooting at the Islamic Center of San Diego, and I immediately texted Imam Taha Hussein, who's an old friend of mine, and I said, "Are you okay?" And he immediately called me back and said that we are in a lockdown right now. There's been an active shooting. At that moment, he had not known about all the fatalities, but they did know about Brother Amin Abdullah, who was the armed security guard of the mosque and a father of eight and a wonderful, incredible human being that I also had the honor and privilege of meeting myself. There are also two other adult males that were also killed in the shooting. One of them is Brother Mansour, also known as Abu al-Izz. He is an elder, a caretaker of the mosque, also was running the Islamic bookstore at the mosque, and just a beloved kind of uncle in the community. Another one is Brother Nadid. Brother Nadid is a neighbor of the mosque, a congregant, someone who is heavily involved in the mosque itself. It's just a very devastating experience. There was also about 200 kids in a pre-K to third grade Islamic school that is a part of the Islamic Center of San Diego who are also on lockdown, hiding under, desks and closets. And if it wasn't for Brother Amin Abdullah and these brothers that came out to put their bodies on the line, we could have had many more fatalities, and many of them could have been small children in this country. So even though the children are safe, thank God, they are forever going to live with this trauma of knowing that their mosque was attacked because they were Muslims.
1: I was watching as parents wept also, talking about how Amin had saved their children, that the kids, the first thing they look forward to going to school in the morning is seeing him there.
3: That's right. That's who he was, and this was his job. As a matter of fact, a few days before this horrific shooting, he had made a post on social media, on Facebook, and said something like, a lot of people look for fame, they look for financial stability, they look kind of for the worldly things. But for him, he just wanted to be a good Muslim, and he wanted to meet his Lord as pure as he was when he was a baby. And that is his last message that people saw on social media. Imam Taha, also the director of the Islamic Center, who was in the building when this happened, he was on the second floor, is an incredible ally. He's someone who is very well known in the immigrant rights movement, in the San Diego economic justice movement. He's at often at many rallies. This is a mosque that has opened its doors to the community. They literally have open mosque day where anyone in the community can show up to the mosque, and they are opened, they are welcomed with open arms. They have film screenings. They do like community events. They do festivals. Like, this is the epitome of a mosque that shows our true values as Muslims in community and in solidarity. So it's just devastating, and no house of worship should have to ever experience this.
1: You were with Imam Taha Hussein just a few weeks ago.
3: Mm-hmm. Imam Taha is a national leader. He is part of many of the movement work that I do. He's someone that we go to as an Islamic scholar to help guide us through the social justice and work that we do. And we were in Dearborn just a few weeks ago. He was there as a mentor to many Muslim organizers in this country. And he's someone that I've spoken on many panels with. We do the Muslim Student Association Conference in California. Just someone who's always at the right place at the right time and very encouraging, and of women leadership in our community, of youth leadership in our community. And so it's just devastating to see that his mosque was targeted as someone who has poured so much into our community and movements.
1: Can you talk about what you understand the mom of one of the alleged shooters? Kane Clark was, I believe, 17. Mm-hmm. He was with Caleb Vasquez. These two now dead teenagers have been identified. How the mom got in touch with the police hours before, I think she had a cache of weapons, mm-hmm. but she saw her guns gone and her car gone, and her kid was dressed in camo with the ammo. And as the mayor, as the police chief said, even though he had left a suicide note, that is highly suspect when they're putting on camo, mm-hmm. obviously.
3: I mean, we can't deny, Amy, that there's been increased political rhetoric against Muslims in this country, and the ways in which Muslims are treated. Even after this horrific shooting, right-wing MAGA accounts, some of them verified, some of them high-profile, have begun conspiracy theories or have actually blamed the mosque itself for their own shooting that happened there. It is absolutely horrific to see the ways in which elected officials, anywhere from Randy Fine to the members of Congress who have started this, what they call the Sharia-free caucus, people are not held accountable for their anti-Muslim hate. Anti-Muslim hate is one of the few types of bigotry in this country that is acceptable. You don't lose your job. There's no consequences for it. And here comes a 17-year-old who is probably brought into all this propaganda. He's wrote a suicide note. The officials are saying that there was hate rhetoric scrolled on the weapons, which also tells me how long were your guns missing? How long did it take him to scroll, hateful, rhetoric on guns? Also, how is the mother storing her guns? Did you just leave them around? Was there no key? Was there no way for this to be protected so that your child does not go out and kill innocent people at a mosque? So there's something very, strange that's happening here. But I will say this about the 17-year-old and also a 19-year-old. I'm sad, Amy, for them. I really am sad. They're too young for this type of hate. And the fact that it drove them to the point where they went to a mosque and they shot innocent people and could have shot children. I mean, the fact that there's an Islamic school, if it wasn't for Brother Amin and the brothers that interfered, we literally could have had dozens of children who would have been literally shot and killed. And the thing is, we've seen this before. We saw it in Sandy Hook. We saw it in Uvalde. And so for me, I'm just like, it's an issue around, let's end this anti-Muslim hate. Let's make sure that there are consequences for people who propagate this hate, for media outlets who propagate this hate. And also, let's get some sensible gun reform. How did this mother get there? Were they registered guns? How was she storing them at home? How did your son wear where did your son get cameo from? Like, wearing, I mean, the whole thing just doesn't make sense.
1: During a televised news conference on Monday, a woman disrupted the news conference just as San Diego Mayor Todd Gloria was beginning to speak. She accused him of emboldening what she called Zionist propaganda.
2: Thank you.
4: Direct result of your leadership! Our Muslim brothers and sisters have been talking to you for how long? You have to listen to them, Todd. Just like you did tonight.
5: It's Trump! It's Trump hate speech!
1: So after that, the mayor began speaking, but she referred to him as Todd, which was his first name. Linda Sarsour, I don't know if you could make out what she was saying, but if you could respond.
3: She was saying basically to him that this is that you're part of the problem, that this is because you've emboldened this hateful rhetoric. Like, she was basically holding him accountable. Mayor Todd, in the course of genocide, has condemned Palestinian organizers. He condemned Palestinian students. He would never show up to any events led by Palestinian American or Muslims that were related to the genocide in Gaza. And he continued to vilify folks that organized around the genocide. And he is someone who has aligned himself with right-wing Zionists and others. So I think, again, who you ally with as a leader of a city, right, like San Diego, tells me where you stand. If you're going to be willing to stand with people who are condemning, vilifying, dehumanizing people who are standing up for justice for the Palestinian people, then you're part of the larger problem that we have here, which is reaffirming anti-Muslim, anti-Palestinian, anti-Arab hate. You know this, Amy, in this country. People don't know the difference between a Muslim, Arab, or a Palestinian. And that's the problem here. And so all these things are conflated. In the past, this mosque has been targeted during genocide by right-wing media. There was a New York Post article that just literally got published yesterday after a horrific shooting that basically said the shooting that happened at an Islamic center with a history of controversy. Like, they're instead of reporting the news, they're telling us that there's a controversial mosque here. What does that have to do with what is happening to these people?
1: The far-right political activist Trump ally Laura Loomer posted a message on X on Monday reading, "The mosque that was, quote-unquote, supposedly shot up today, just remember the people who attend this mosque want us all to be killed. We will be told they are such amazing people. I'm not advocating for violence. I condemn violence. I'm showing you how evil this mosque is and always has been. It should be raided by ICE and the FBI," she tweeted. In a follow-up tweet, Laura Loomer called for the DHS to, quote, "deport every Muslim in America back to the Middle East," unquote. Your response, Linda?
3: And this is exactly what's across the entire internet. That's it. This is the conspiracy theories blaming us for the tragic and horrific shooting that has happened at this mosque. And this is the kind of rhetoric that's acceptable. No one else, Amy, would be able to say something like Laura Loomer about any other religious community. Again, for us, it's acceptable. Her posts won't get taken down. There will be no consequences for a Laura Loomer. But here we have three adult men, beloved in their community, in an incredible mosque where their neighbors love them. There are people that have come out and spoken about them, pastors, rabbis, those that have visited this mosque and know that this mosque is a community center. It's a beloved place. I've been there so many times, Amy. It's so incredible. It's one of the most diverse mosques in all of America, from the African continent, from South Asia, from the Arab world, from converts in the United States of America to Latino Muslims. They have Spanish-speaking programs. I mean, it's just an incredible, beautiful place. They welcome the formerly incarcerated. This is the kind of people that they are. Imam Taha is one of the most incredible leaders we have in this country, and it's just despicable that we allow this kind of rhetoric, especially after a horrific shooting.
1: Linda Sarsour, Palestinian American, Muslim organizer, author of We Are Not Here to Be Bystanders. She's also co-founder of Empower Action Fund. Coming up, a new documentary on E. Jean Carroll. She successfully sued Donald Trump twice in federal court. He was found civilly liable for sexual abuse and defamation. We'll speak with the director, Ivy Mirapol. Stay with us.

0: Femme du Monde, Women of the World by Amadou and Mariam in our Democracy Now! Studio. This is Democracy Now!, democracynow.org. I'm Amy Goodman. Will the Supreme Court let two verdicts against President Trump stand for the sexual abuse and defamation of writer E. Jean Carroll? In 2019, E. Jean Carroll published her memoir, What Do We Need Men For?, in which she described an encounter in the 1990s when President Trump, she said, sexually assaulted her in a department store dressing room at Bergdorf Goodman. At the time, she was a well-known advice columnist and host of her own TV show. When President Trump denied the account, E. Jean Carroll sued him and won. A unanimous New York jury found Donald Trump liable for sexual abuse and defamation and awarded E. Jean Carroll $5 million in damages. President Trump then denied knowing Carroll and called her a whack job on CNN. E. Jean Carroll then sued him again for defamation. A second jury, also unanimous, awarded her $83.3 million, but she has yet to see a penny. Federal courts upheld both verdicts, but now President Trump's attorneys are asking the Supreme Court to overturn them, asserting the president has absolute immunity for comments he makes as president. The Department of Justice has submitted a filing to the Supreme Court backing the president's argument. Trump's attorneys have also sought to invoke a federal statute to swap the president out as defendant and have the U.S. government take his place, which would essentially nullify the verdicts as the federal government can't be sued for defamation. The verdict is on pause until the Supreme Court either reviews the two cases or decides to pass. The second U.S. Circuit Court of Appeals conditioned the stay on President Trump posting a bond of nearly $100 million. Well, a new documentary goes through all of this and more. It's called Ask E. Jean Carroll. The film is directed and produced by the award-winning filmmaker Ivy Mirapol. Her past films include Heir to an Execution, a documentary about her grandparents, Julius and Ethel Rosenberg, who were executed at Sing Sing in the 1950s. In a moment, we'll be joined by Ivy Mirapol, but first, this is the trailer for Ask E. Jean.
1: There's no such thing as destiny, dear listener. We ourselves make our lives. All the time I'm writing, and then I write this little quiz, and Esquire buys it. I got one taste of New York, and I thought, wow, I was as happy a being as ever existed. All my dreams were about becoming an advice columnist. And then Roger Ailes gave me my own TV show.
2: You don't really care who comments on anything, because
1: no,
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3: If you were concerned about being dragged through the mud, why would you choose to sue Donald Trump?
1: Because he called me a liar, and I couldn't let it stand.
4: I called you right after the attack.
5: I was very disappointed that you wouldn't report him.
4: They never would have believed me.
5: You were more famous than he was.
4: Here comes this huge attorney, Robbie Kaplan. She laid out the case. If women could see what kind of questions their fellow woman is asked when she brings charges against a powerful man.
3: Were you wearing underwear? Did you wear a bra? Are you taking any medications or drugs? Have you ever had acting classes?
4: No.
6: There was some darkness coming in.
4: We were prepping for the second trial, and Robbie said, the man you have not seen in 30 years is going to be in that courtroom.
7: E. Jean Carroll had the guts to face him down twice.
4: I am thinking of getting a toaster.
0: The trailer for the new documentary, Ask E. Jean, out this weekend at New York's IFC Center, and will be coming out in Los Angeles as well. We're joined now by the award-winning filmmaker, Ivy Mirapol, from Cold Spring, New York. Ivy, thanks so much for joining us. It might surprise people that this case, But these cases continue, and they are now sitting at the Supreme Court. Explain these verdicts and the amount of money that E. Jean could see, nearly $90 million from President Trump.
8: Well, hi, Amy. Thanks for having me. E. Jean, in the first case, she was awarded $5 million. Then she was awarded the massive, you know, amount of $83.5. And that was specifically had to do with the amount of defamation that continued to, you know, rain down on her from President Trump, but also that activated so many of his followers to really threaten her. You know, violently. So the $83 million was the jury saying, you know, it has to be a very large number to make it stop. Both of those cases are now at the doors of the Supreme Court. I honestly can't speculate on what's going to happen there, but I can say that they have. It's there. I think at this point, maybe there's been about 10 or 11 weeks, maybe more, where they could have decided at least to hear or deny cert to the first case, and they just keep kind of bumping it down the road.
0: And the first case, the $5 million, explain exactly what that was about.
8: Well, so the $5 million had to do with the sexual assault and defamation. So what E. Jean was able to do is, when the Adult Survivors Act was passed in New York, it allowed for a one-year window for victims of sexual assault, rape, to file lawsuits from any time in their lives. They had that year window, and E. Jean was the first one to file that case. She had already filed a defamatory lawsuit against Donald Trump because he, in his first term, had defamed her from the White House lawn and was attacking her regularly. So that had been filed. But then when the Adult Survivors Act gave her the opportunity to bring the case of sexual assault, she did so. So that's the first case.
0: I want to play a clip from the film, which shows the start of E. Jean Carroll's deposition, in which she is questioned by President Trump's personal attorney, Elena Haba.
9: Raise your right hand, please. Do you swear to tell the truth, the whole truth, and nothing but the truth, so help me God?
10: I do.
9: Thank you.
11: Good morning, Carol. Thank you for being here.
10: How do you do?
11: I'm okay. My name is Elena Haba. I'm sure you know that. I represent former President Donald Trump. Have you ever been deposed?
10: Never.
11: Okay. So let's go over some ground rules. First of all, you're under oath. So that means you must testify truthfully and honestly and accurately to the best of your ability. Are you ready to start? Is that a yes?
10: That's a yes. Giddy up.
12: Okay. If women could see what kind of questions their fellow woman is asked when she brings charges of rape against a powerful man, it would stop a racehorse. It is really quite stunning.
11: Okay, I am going to switch into the complaint. Do you remember what the temperature was outside?
10: Yes. Clear and cool-ish.
0: So that was a clip from the deposition. That's in Ivy Mirapol's film, Ask E. Jean. And she was being questioned by Elena Haba, President Trump's attorney. She just stepped down as the top federal prosecutor in New Jersey following an appeals court ruling that found she was unlawfully serving in that role. Just a little background on Elena Haba. But E. Jean Carroll, we heard the deposition and then a clip of an interview with her talking about what women face when they make accusations about sexual abuse today. Ivy.
8: Yeah, so, excuse me. So I just want to first say that this is an incredible opportunity for audiences to see what really goes on. when a woman brings a case like this, especially against a powerful man, but any man, really, that if you make it all the way to being deposed or sitting in the courtroom, you are going to be subjected to this kind of questioning. And if you, when you watch the whole film, you see that it's relentless and it goes on. These depositions were private. You know, they were not entered into evidence, and so they never were made public. And attorney Robbie Kaplan and E. Jean gave them to me as an incredible gift for this film and for the world to see this and to experience what E. Jean experienced. But the other part is, and I love, you know, the start of it because it just captures E. Jean, who she is, so beautifully, because right at the top you see she takes it very seriously that she's under oath, and then she doesn't realize that she has to speak the word yes when Alina Haba asks her the last question, and she said, "Are you ready?" And E. Jean just nods, and then when Alina Haba presses her, she says, "Yes, giddy up." That's like, I mean, I love it. It's like the mantra for E. Jean's life and for what E. Jean took to this case.
0: I want to play a scene from your film, Ask E. Jean, in which E. Jean Carroll talks with writer Lisa Birnbeck, the first person she spoke to, about Donald Trump sexually assaulting her back in 1996.
13: I called you right after the attack. We were not that close of friends. I had met you.
14: You didn't like me that much, right?
13: No, I adored you. See, that was the thing. I thought you were the funniest writer I know. And if I tell you what happened, you will laugh. And then I will feel great.
14: Yeah.
13: And then we'll both be happy.
14: Right. I think, oh, this is going to be fun.
13: Right.
14: And you tell me this story. And I said, E, what happened to you was horrible. And you got upset that I wasn't laughing.
13: Yeah. And if you thought it was funny, if I called you,
14: it would take the sting out.
13: That it hadn't happened, it was just a funny thing.
14: And instead, I was shocked and said, wow, what are we going to do?
15: Please. Cheers.
14: Thank you. You know, I was very disappointed that you wouldn't report him.
13: But Lisa, they never would have believed me. I would have lost my, I would have been fired. I didn't have money to get an attorney. Everything I'd worked for would be dissipated.
14: You said, don't ever speak of this again. Don't ever tell anyone this story as long as you live. Do I have your word? And you did. And that was that.
0: That's writer Lisa Birnbeck, the first person E. Jean Carroll spoke to about being sexually assaulted in the department store dressing room. Ivy Maripol, talk about the significance of what it means when a person has told another person contemporaneously.
8: Mm-hmm. Yeah, so Lisa is what's called an outcry witness, and which just means that she's the person that E. Jean called, told right after the attack. Carol Martin is E. Jean's other outcry witness. Those two women were told within a day or two after Trump assaulted E. Jean at Bergdorf Goodman's. And what's important about that is that now, then 25 years later, when E. Jean decided to come forward with this story, she went to Carol and Lisa and, you know, asked that they please come forward now and lose their anonymity, which was not an easy choice to make for either of them. And they both did, and they both stood by E. Jean. And it's a beautiful story of female friendship across the years and then coming together to fight this common battle.
0: I want to go to one last clip, and that is during his deposition in 2023, Trump was shown a picture of himself, E. Jean Carroll, her former husband, the news anchor John Johnson, and Trump's then-wife, Ivana. He confused E. Jean Carroll with his ex-wife, Marla Maples.
16: You say Marla's in this photo? That's Marla. Yeah, that's my wife.
17: Which woman are you pointing to?
18: No.
16: Here.
18: Carol.
16: Oh, that?
17: The person you just pointed to was E. Jean Carroll.
16: Who is that? Who is this?
18: Point, your wife.
17: And the person, the woman on the right, is your then wife,
16: I don't
17: Ivana?
16: Know. This was the picture. Ivana. I assume that's John Johnson. Is that
18: Carroll?
16: Because it's very blurry.
0: So this is an amazing moment, right? This is Donald Trump, who said he'd never met this woman, who she was not his type. And, of course, then E. Jean Carroll writes a book, He's Not My Type. And he is confusing E. Jean Carroll with his ex-wife, Marla Maples.
8: Yes. Now, you know, Amy, this was reported at the time, but I don't think people, myself included, can fully appreciate or understand what was happening here until we were able to just really play it out in the film. Yeah, it's as you said, Trump is presented with this photo that shows, you know, him meeting E. Jean or saying hello to E. Jean in a receiving line. And he gets very confused. He is asked to identify everyone in the picture, and his wife Ivana Trump is there, and with him. But he looks at E. Jean and he says, "That's Marla. Hmm. That's Marla, my wife." Now, Robbie Kaplan, so quick, she follows up with this unbelievable bombshell of a moment, and says, "Would you say that all three of your wives were your type?" Are your type? And he says, "Oh yeah, yeah, sure." Doesn't even, you know, it's just, and we have that in the film too. So, it is such an important turning point in the case, and it just shows, you know, how all of his bluster about, you know, she's not my type, and all of this is just more lies.
0: Ivy Mirapolis, we wrap up. Can you talk about the release of this film, the theatrical release this weekend? It's opening at IFC Center here in New York, going on to Los Angeles. Have you had difficulty distributing this film?
8: Yes. It has been, as you can imagine, it is quite a challenge. It is just the reality in our country right now that this vengeful president, and he's so powerful right now, back in office, that it has a chilling effect. So we have had a very hard time. We know that audiences want to see this film. We've had seen the reactions in the film festivals we've been privileged to be part of. So it took a while to get here, but we have partnered with Abramarama, an incredible distributor, and we are pushing the film out all over the country, and we are really excited because it's a New York City story, and just the IFC Center Memorial Day weekend, big opening, we'll be there all week, and yeah, I'm going to be joined by some incredible women to do some Q&As. Roxane Gay will be with me. I have Amber Tamblyn. I feel the momentum starting. It feels like the exact right moment for this film.
0: Ivy Mirapol, director and producer of the award-winning documentary Ask E. Jean. Her past films include Heir to an Execution, about the execution of her grandparents, Julius and Ethel Rosenberg, executed in 1953. She will be at Q&As this weekend at the IFC Center here in New York. Coming up, state officials in Minneapolis have charged an ICE agent for shooting a Venezuelan immigrant, then falsely reporting what happened. Back in 20 seconds.

0: Honduran musician Kalalata performing in our Democracy Now! Studio. This is Democracy Now!, democracynow.org. I'm Amy Goodman. In Minnesota, prosecutors have filed criminal charges against an ICE officer who allegedly shot a Venezuelan immigrant in North Minneapolis during an immigration raid in January, then lied about what happened. On Monday, the Hennepin County Attorney, Mary Moriarty, announced federal agent Christian Castro will face four counts of second-degree assault and one count of falsely reporting a crime.
1: Four counts of assault are a result of Mr. Castro shooting through the front door of a residence with the intent to cause fear of immediate bodily harm or death to the four adults who were just inside the door. These charges have activated a nationwide warrant for his arrest.
0: Venezuelan immigrant Julio Sosa Cela suffered a leg wound when Castro allegedly shot him through the door. The Trump administration initially claimed that Castro fired in self-defense after accusing Sosa Celes and another man of beating an officer with a broom handle and a snow shovel. A federal judge later dismissed those charges after video evidence clearly contradicted it. This comes as Hennepin County prosecutors continue to investigate the killings of Nay Good and Alex Preti by federal agents during the Trump administration's violent immigration enforcement campaign known as Operation Metro Surge. Minnesota Attorney General Keith Ellison also addressed reporters Monday.
2: There's a long line of cases where state authorities have had to hold federal agents accountable for breaking state law. I think the first one is called N. Ray Nagel. And they flow from there. And so, as was said earlier, there's no such thing as absolute immunity.
0: For more, we're joined in our New York studio by Emilio Gonzalez Avalos. She is executive director of Unidos Minnesota, a grassroots organization that builds power with Minnesota's working families to advance social, racial, and economic justice. She's here in New York. She just received the Puffin Prize for Creative Citizenship on behalf of her group. Hands Off NYC also was a recipient this year. Amelia, congratulations on the award. As you're here, these charges are announced. Talk about the significance of them.
3: It is really important to demonstrate that there are opportunities to continue to embody a functioning democracy when the crimes of people are meeting consequences. And that is what the institution of the Hennepin County Attorney's Office is trying to attempt here after several months of the federal government obstructing investigation of both the murders of Rene Good, Alex Preti, and also the other crimes that this officer's committing during Operation Metro Surge and Operation Paris.
0: So talk about what it means to have state officials and what this video evidence was so that people understand it's the state of Minnesota that is going after the ICE officer. But in the case of Rene Good and Alex Preti, who were killed as they bore witness to what was happening on the ground, Alex Preti, the VA nurse, the mom, Rene Good, they're having trouble, the state officials, getting cooperation from the federal government who's taken the evidence.
3: Correct. Since the beginning, they deployed false narratives, calling both Rene Good and Alex Preti criminals, incendiaries, trying to polarize their identities for the public narrative that could benefit the federal government. And they were also trying to hide the overreach and the violence, the vitriol in which federal agents were behaving on the ground, the amount of erosion of people's constitutional rights, the violations of people's constitutional rights also during detention and through the detention and in the transportation of immigrants into southern states for processing. And so when we see that Minnesota was a place where civil society was prepared to record and bear witness, and they brought all of these activities and recordings to the light. They shared in the social media, they shared with reporters, they shared with mainstream media. And so we had the evidence, people, regular people had the evidence that the narrative that the federal government was putting out there was not only false, but also quite opposite to the type of misguiding that they were trying to misguide the regular Americans into believing that the Minnesotans were unruly and radical. And so now the county prosecutor has evidence from regular people, a neighbor that recorded that actually nobody used a shovel, that there was no use of force by a Venezuelan immigrant, that in fact there was an agent that shot through the door when there was a baby inside the home, several children inside the home, trying to figure out how to answer and ask if there was a warrant, if there was a judicial warrant, how to respond to the authorities. All that was recorded by neighbors. There were people trying to bear witness. They were eyewitnesses on the ground trying to bring these cases to light. And it was the people that equipped the county prosecutor to move the institution, to embody the constitutional law and the body of the institution of Hennepin County to actually prosecute the wrongdoing of these officers. And that is what democracy looks like. It looks like separation of powers and getting material consequences of wrongdoing.
0: Well, Emilio Gonzalez-Avalos, thank you for being with us. Executive Director of Unidos Minnesota, grassroots group that builds power with Minnesota's working families to advance social, racial, and economic justice. We'll do an interview in Spanish and post it online at democracynow.org. That does it for our show. I'll be tonight at the IFC Center after the 6 o'clock screening of the film about Democracy Now! Steal the Story, Please. I'll be there with the director, Tia Lesson, and with V, formerly known as Eve Ensler. Tomorrow, I'll also be there for a Q&A after the 6 o'clock screening at IFC Center with our own Democracy Now! Co-host, Nermeen Sheikh, and the director, Tia Lesson. Then to Boulder and Denver. Check our website.
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0: not just for George Floyd Square. It's a voice for the world. I think we have to look at legislation, look at civic engagement, look at education, at health, all the things that make us human beings, and determine that our voices matter, our lives matter. We're here to do that today. So listen, if you are with us online on Facebook or YouTube or any of the social media platforms, LinkedIn, thank you for being a part of the conversation with Al McFarland. Of course, we thank all of our listeners here on KFAI. And I want to begin by actually acknowledging some of the partners that make this program possible. We're calling this day two of Amplified Voices Global Impact. And the idea is that we're going to do a critical set of community conversations live right here in George Floyd Square. So we have wonderful sponsors, a couple of them I want to mention today. St. Paul Neighborhood Network is doing the filming and production. Speak Minneapolis is carrying this program live, just as is KFAI. And we are also streaming live to Facebook, YouTube, and LinkedIn. We want to thank a couple of businesses and organizations that support this project. One is Kowalski Supermarket. Thank them for their support. And we want to thank the people over at the Minnesota Cultural Heritage Center for their support as well. I want to pay particular thanks to the production crew today, Tajuddin Ali, Malik Saeed, Emma DeBoer, Sabrina Ford Rambo, and operating remotely for the conversation with Al McFarland, our producer, Jared McMullen. So thanks to all of them. So today's discussion, as I said, focuses on justice, on public policy, on civic trust, on legal reform, and the ongoing national conversation surrounding accountability this 6 years after the murder of George Floyd. This conversation will explore how communities define justice today, where systems have changed, what trust remains fractured, and how leadership, law, healthcare, and civic participation continue to shape the future. My guests today are Ruth Richardson and Haley Taylor Schlitz. Let me introduce Ruth Richardson at first. Ruth Richardson is the president and CEO of Planned Parenthood, North Central States. her background, she was the first Black woman to lead this organization, Planned Parenthood, in its 100 plus year history. She's a former Minnesota House of Representatives representing St. Paul, I believe.
1: Mendota Heights,
0: okay. And she's passed more than 50 bills that were signed into law during her legislative term. She's been a strong advocate for health care access, for equity and community empowerment. Ruth Richardson, thank you and welcome to the conversation with Al McFarland. Thanks for coming again. You've been here before. We have a partnership that we treasure, we value. But today, I want to have you, since we're here at George Floyd Square, think back to where you were when you first heard about the murder of George Floyd Square, to when you first saw the video. What hit you? Where were you? What did you think? What did you do?
1: Yeah, that brings back a lot of memories, and thank you for having me for this really important conversation. So I was actually at home when I saw the video. I was sitting on my couch and I was on Twitter. And as I had been scrolling through Twitter, I had seen a note from the Minneapolis Police Department that someone had died while in police custody from a medical emergency. And shortly after that, I saw the video that Darnella Frazier had uploaded. Mm-hmm. And for me, everything stopped. It was a really heavy moment. And it was also one of like deep compounded trauma as well. Because I know with the killing of George Floyd, like around the world, there was sort of this like outpouring and this outcry in that moment. But for many within our communities who have been in this space before, it was a layered, compounded trauma. Mm-hmm. I thought about folks like Philando Castile. I thought about my own cousin who was killed by law enforcement. He was shot in the back in front of my mother while he was running for his life. And there was no video for that. And so there was this moment of intense like grief and pain and a heaviness that really settled around me. And I was pacing back and forth in my living room with just that grief and that anger and not knowing quite how to channel that. And being within the legislature at the time, I really started to think about what was within my power to try to do within that moment. And that was the beginnings of writing House Resolution 1, declaring racism a public health crisis. We were in COVID, mm-hmm. and everything had stopped, mm-hmm. because the governor, the Speaker of the House, and also the head of the Senate had said, we're not going to pass any bills unless they have to do with COVID, mm-hmm. because people are dying. And at that point, two people had died and everything had stopped, yes. in Minnesota. Mm-hmm. And I really reflected on the fact that people have been dying for centuries. Mm-hmm. because of racism, and we've never stopped and said, we're going to stop and do everything that we can because we have to do something because people are dying. And so that was the impetus for creating the House Select Committee on Racial Justice. And what followed was really work with community, for community to come to the Capitol to say, this is what we need, as opposed to be told what they need. And a lot of those 83 recommendations have come in, have become law since then.
0: I'm Al McFarland. This is The Conversation with Al McFarland. We're broadcasting live from George Floyd Square. We are happy, pleased to be at the Worldwide Outreach Center at 3808 Worldwide Outreach Christian Christ Ministries. Let me say it the right way. Worldwide Outreach for Christ Ministries. And we're here at 3808 Chicago Avenue South. We're pleased to be in this wonderful sanctuary. It's a great place to use as a studio. We're on hallowed ground. We're in a sacred space, and we are honored to be here. We thank you. If you're in the community, you want to drop in, join the conversation, we invite you to just drop in. We're informal that way, and we'd love to have your voice. If you're listening on social media, on Facebook or on YouTube, you can put your voice in play here simply by going to the comment section. Let us know where you're listening from and what questions you may have, what concerns you may have, what statements you want to make. It's important that we communicate. So I'm monitoring the live stream now, and again, connect with us. Let us know that you're listening. Tell some people that this conversation is happening right now. I'm speaking with Ruth Richardson, who's president and CEO of Planned Parenthood, North Central States, and a former legislator. She talked about where she was, what she did. Ruth, a couple of things I want to do is, you told this story before, but this is personal to you. It's personal for all kinds of reasons, but maybe chief among them is that you said your own family member was a victim of police violence. Tell that story and how that story sort of informs your assessment of what has happened here.
1: Yeah, so my mom was actually at my aunt's house, and she was just getting ready to leave. They had spent the evening together, and she was heading out of the apartment building when she saw my cousin running down the street. She saw him.
0: What city, what town?
1: In St. Paul. Mm-hmm. And she saw him get shot. She saw him fall. there was a lot of commotion and yelling, and people were told to get back into the apartment building. And one of the things that really stuck with me from the story that she told is that when paramedics got there, my cousin was still alive, mm-hmm. but they hadn't brought a stretcher. Because from her perspective, she assumed that they hadn't been told that he was still alive. And so she watched them carry him with his hands and feet, to the ambulance. Mm-hmm. We rushed down to the hospital, to Regents, and St. Paul. And I will never forget my cousin,

0: this attempt to sort of like escalate a conflict. Mm-hmm. Because we were told, you need to leave the hospital, and like, you need to leave the hospital right now, or you're going to be arrested. And that, just that is something that has stayed with me for many years. It was just like, it really felt like just like baseline humanity wasn't mm-hmm. being recognized.
1: Almost as if the entire family was being penalized or criminalized for being there with compassion for a loved one who had been injured in hospital. And you're saying not only did that feeling come from maybe the officers involved, but the institution, the caregivers as well. And that is a problem. And so what does it mean that Black bodies are not valued? When you think back about your training, your education, your work history, and your experiences, what is your assessment about the challenges and the risk we face just by being?
0: I think it's a really important question. And frankly, I think if we had a baseline understanding that everyone's humanity mm-hmm. is recognized, we would be in a very different place than we are right now. And even at the time, being in the legislature, when we were navigating through police reform and other recommendations that came up as part of the House Select Committee on racial justice, we talked a lot and we heard a lot about the need to be colorblind mm-hmm. within our approach, mm-hmm. within our approach to legislation and within the approach to any strategies that we would have from a legislative perspective. And I will never forget in our first meeting, talking about the fact that we haven't gotten to this place by being colorblind. And I don't think we're going to get out of this place right. by being colorblind. And it really, I think, set the stage to have some conversations at the Capitol in a way and with a depth that they hadn't been had mm-hmm. Before. And just in terms of thinking of even like one concrete thing that came out of that, today I'm wearing this pin, mm-hmm. and this pin is representative of the Office for Missing Murdered Black Women and Girls, mm-hmm. right? That was one of the recommendations that came forward from community mm-hmm. As part of this House Select Committee on Racial Justice, and now it exists. And now, not only does it exist in Minnesota, but I was just in Nebraska yesterday. Mm-hmm. They just created a task force. Missouri has created a task force. They have a bill to create an office. Wisconsin is doing this as well. North Carolina. And so I think within these spaces, it's about the work that needs to be done. You can't solve for something that you're not willing to measure. Mm-hmm. You can't solve for something that you're not willing to talk about. And that, I think, has been some of the most important work that has come out of tragedy. Mm-hmm. And I always remind people that many of these bills that came to be, even the Office for Missing Murdered Black Women and Girls, I had introduced a bill for a task force a year before George Floyd was killed. And I couldn't get a hearing, not in the House, not in the Senate. And after that, that's when I finally got this hearing mm-hmm. for this office, finally got a hearing for the Dignity in Pregnancy and Childbirth Act. And I could go down like these list of bills that you couldn't even get people to just have a conversation mm-hmm. about mm-hmm. Ending racism and organ transplants. It's like all of these things happen and someone had to like die mm-hmm. in order for those conversations to start. And that's why, again, I go back to, if we could just get back to the basic recognition of humanity, we'd be in a better place.
1: Well, you mentioned you couldn't solve for something that you can't measure, nor can you solve something that you won't name.
0: Correct.
1: That you won't exist. And so it leads to the question of how we as a community, as a country, have approached or failed to approach the existence of the problem. The problem is the devaluation of our

0: humanity and a willingness to ignore what the culture, the society, the history has done that is evil in the bondage, the enslavement, the murder, the theft of our life and our liberty, the theft of our possessions,
1: yes.
0: and that theft as state policy,
1: yes.
0: the government, the Constitution embedded the idea of our being counted as property for someone else's benefit. So that's the context.
1: Yeah.
0: And so what do we do? So I raised the question because we can keep pointing that out and keep challenging them. And that's white culture, I'll put it that way. Ultimately, we can't depend on them. I think we have to depend on us. And that's what I want you to get to,
1: yeah.
0: is how do we come into it? But, you know, at the same time, yeah. we cannot ignore that they exist. And I think that the we're talking about is bigger than just us. It's the we of justice.
1: Mm-hmm.
0: That we includes every human being.
1: That's right.
0: It even is a we that includes more than humans. It includes all living things. It's a we that includes more than all living things. It includes the sentient and the non-sentient. It includes the material, mineral assets of the planet. And it requires us to have a different relationship, one that is not extractive, but one that is regenerative.
1: Yes.
0: I'm saying a lot.
1: Yeah.
0: I'm saying a lot, but I'm going to drop it back on you and respond to that. And we're going to introduce another voice in just a second.
1: Well, as you were saying that, there were two things that came to mind. One, when you think about the unfulfilled promise mm-hmm. of this nation, I think about my great-great-grandfather. I've been working to build my family's tree. And one of the things that really struck me is looking out 5 years after the Emancipation Proclamation in 1865, I'm looking at the census records for my great-great-grandfather, and I can see that he was a sharecropper, mm-hmm. that he worked 6 days a week, and he worked 10 hours a day. And his income after a year of working in the fields was $0. And I was able to also see...
0: What year, roughly?
1: This was 1870. Okay. So this was 5 years after mm-hmm. the Emancipation Proclamation.
0: Mm-hmm.
1: And I was able to also find the family that owned him. And so I wanted to look at their census records mm-hmm. and I wanted to see their net worth. And looking 5 years after the Emancipation Proclamation, their wealth in today's money was $50,000.
0: Mm-hmm.
1: And so juxtaposing that and seeing those two differences, I think really frames up the question and the way that you asked it. There's no Calvary that is coming
0: that's
1: to
0: right.
1: save us.
0: That's it.
1: And in the spaces of the reproductive justice movement, it is clear we are the people that we have been waiting for.
0: Mm-hmm.
1: And that, I think, was also really clear in the aftermath of the murder of George Floyd. And we started to have some conversations at the Capitol that we had not had before, but I wanna be really clear that we were doing like baseline things
0: mm-hmm.
1: that shouldn't have been fights in the first place.
0: Mm-hmm.
1: The right to give birth with the dignity and humanity recognized is not something that you should have to put into the law. But we do, right? Thinking about things like the organ transplant piece that I was just talking to you about. I was at the doctor a week ago, and she was talking to me about my kidney functioning, and she's like, your EGFR is normal. And I looked at her and I said, did you use the black coefficient to calculate that?
0: Mm-hmm.
1: And she looked at me and she said, oh, we don't do that anymore. We stopped doing that 3 years ago. Mm-hmm. And I'm glad that we did. And I said, did you know that you stopped doing that because I wrote a bill that said that you couldn't do that anymore? And she was shocked by that. But again, to the point that you are making, there's no one that is coming to save us. And so really starting to think about how community is working together. And I think that is not only about doing the work within legislatures or within the courts, but also thinking about the ways that community is supporting each other.
0: I'm going to ask you when I come back around to talk about health equity and how that's evolved since 2000 and what connections you see between community trauma and public health. And I want you to focus to think about this on how important representation and leadership is when we're trying to rebuild public trust and what systems in our government still need the most urgent reform. I'm Al McFarland. This is The Conversation with Al McFarland. We're broadcasting live today from George Floyd Square. We're calling this George Floyd Week, and we're happy to be at the Worldwide Outreach for Christ Ministries at 3808 Chicago Avenue South. We invite you to drop in if you're in the neighborhood. We'll be here all day, for the program today. We're also broadcasting tomorrow, Wednesday, Thursday, and Friday. And we'd love to have you be part of this, either in the live audience, but certainly we appreciate that you're connecting with us on the KFAI airwaves and on social media. We're streaming live to LinkedIn, to YouTube, and to Facebook. My next guest is an insight columnist, but also a Star Tribune columnist and writing for national publications like the Hub News and others. She's an attorney, an educator, an author, a public speaker. She's a thought leader on equity in education and opportunities for students of color. She is a contributor to, as I said, a variety of media outlets, including the Minnesota Star Tribune, the Hub News, and Insight News, and she brings a strong perspective on law, policy, and civic systems and representation. She happens to have been one of the youngest lawyers, persons, young women, to pass the bar in the country. I can't believe that she's just 23 years old right now, and she's a former assistant attorney general for the state of Minnesota and now in corporate law. Haley Taylor Schlitz, thank you so much for being here.
2: Thank you for having me. You know, I was really excited to kind of plug in where I did and hear the conversation that you were having coming from work. To be able to jump into this is really, you know, I wouldn't rather be anywhere else.
0: Well, you know, you often present yourself and I present you as a Gen Z Black woman. And I think I want to start with that. And I think I want to start with asking you, as you reflected on the murder, the death of George Floyd, and from the lens of being a Gen Z Black woman, how does the world look? I know that you have a personal family story as well. I want you to share that about the trauma visited on your family. So this is personal for you as well.
2: It is.
0: So go ahead.
2: It is. And I appreciate that space. I'll start with the Gen Z piece. You know, this is something that we grew up watching. You know, we if you were in Minnesota when his murder occurred, it was on your streets, and otherwise it was on your TVs. It was on your social media feeds. It's something that we've grown up talking about, seeing, witnessing, something that shaped us. You know, same with the administrations that we have had throughout our childhood, too. So I really think that this, you know, George Floyd's murder, along with several other murders that we've seen of the African-American community, and also just the decisions by the recent administration in the last year and the last 2 years, have really shaped our passion for public policy, our passion for civil rights and civic engagement, turning out to vote. You know, of course, we see the numbers that Gen Z is turning out to vote in astonishing records and those kinds of things. You know, this is what we've grown up with. I also think there's a sense on the other side of the same coin of like, normalizing this almost in a way. You know, social media has a really unique and special trait of making things fast in the world. You know, so the murder is on your screen and you scroll and the next thing is like a get ready with me for, you know, like prom. Mm-hmm. And it's the same exact feed, the same exact minute that you're transitioning between something horrific to something normal and mundane. And so I really think that that also shapes Gen Z and especially Gen Alpha too, as they grow up on the same technology we did, shaping this into, you know, building off of what you guys are talking about. There's not going to be a savior, you know, ringing a bell, you know, with some lights here for us, you know. So seeing how normal this has been for Gen Z, school shootings, those kinds of things, just violence from law enforcement and especially related to weapons, that being normalized, I think will, you know, it sounds like a very negative thing that it's normalized for Gen Z, but normalized in a way where it's, you know, thoughts and prayers don't go as far as maybe they used to, or maybe they do for other communities. It really is like, this is our lived experience. My friends died in these hallways. Your thoughts and prayers are not enough. And so there is that. And then to touch on the second piece of your question about kind of the family trauma that surfaces on anniversaries like this one. You know, my mother's father, so my grandfather, I never got a chance to meet him because he was the second person killed in the Rodney King civil unrest. And so it's been decades since, but within the same season. And so every single time that, you know, anniversary comes around, that same level of trauma, but also perseverance, especially from my grandmother, you know, being a single mother, raising my mother on her own. And even when she remarried and had my uncles and aunts, you know, still bringing that into the space where we continue to share his story and how he was a phenomenal basketball player and he was on his way home from the grocery store and never made it home. And that is the story of a lot of African-Americans, a lot of Black men who don't make it home, you know, and that's part of what informed my parents, you know, and a lot of African-American families, the conversation around making it home, you know, you get pulled over, just make it home. And so, you know, that again, the murder of George Floyd being also, you know, a yearly anniversary, sitting in this space and reflecting on how similar it is to my family story, but also how unfortunately similar it is to millions, you know, of families across the country over the years, and you know, really how close to home this is as a community.
0: I didn't ask you, Ruth, but I don't ask you both to say the names of the loved ones that you lost. I think we owe that to them, and we owe it to ourselves, and we owe it to the ancestors to acknowledge them.
2: Right. His name was Dwight Taylor.
1: Mm-hmm. Demetrius Hill.
0: Okay, thank you for saying that. Yeah, Haley, so how do students and families experience and feel the ripple effects of any inequity today? You've answered that a little already by saying that we are sort of at one level anesthetized, flowing information all the time, and you don't have a chance to really meditate on the weight of different things. But what does that mean for, as you see it, students in particular and families?
2: And, you know, I think I've seen that, like, I was a fifth grade social studies teacher, so in Texas, so that adds a layer too. But, you know, fifth grade social studies in Texas is American history. So starting all the way back from our founding to, you know, Barack Obama, 9/11, kind of what is considered like modern day history that's being made for students who were potentially even alive to see a lot of that happen. And so, yeah, you know, I have seen the way that these kinds of events shape the conversations that are happening in classrooms with students and, of course, in turn at home with families and parents and especially parents who are teachers and so forth. And so having those conversations with my students, you know, they were 11. 10, 11. So that's when the conversations, I won't say start because they do happen at home too, but especially in the classroom and the curriculum, that is a lot of where they find out about the history and the brutality. And
0: tell me about that. I'm asking because I've got an 11-year-old grandson.
2: Yes.
0: And I know that, and I remember thinking back to when I was 12, and that was a long, long time ago, but I remember being particularly conscious of the world at that time.
2: Right.
0: And I don't think I was that, you know, extraordinary. I think the kids in my group had a sense of the national politics and the global politics, the Cold War. We were trained to in case of a nuclear event, crawled under your desk.
2: Mm-hmm. Yeah,
1: that wasn't going to help.
0: Right. If the bomb came, crawl under your desk. That was the story at that time. But the point I'm making is that 9, 8, you know, 10, 12 years old children are aware.
2: Right.
0: And they have libraries at their disposal.
2: Right.
0: In their telephones and iPads.
2: Yep.
0: So how do we understand this difference for them and support their growth, their knowledge, their protection, but have real conversations? What do you think?
2: And I think that, you know, that's the irony of book banning. I'll just plug that in, you know, with how accessible everything is on phones, tablets, computers, and especially, you know, Gen Alpha, Gen Z being very tech savvy, being able to switch between tabs. There's no limit on information, but there's also no limit on mis and disinformation too. And so having that balance for students, I've noticed, has been a very, very intentional walk, because, you know, again, as the social studies teacher, you know, showing them images of the slave boats, showing them, you know, the stories of how this was not that long ago, although the pictures are in black and white, you know, like, you know, some of these people that we're learning about in history books have TikTok accounts. Like, it's not as disconnected as sometimes they try to present intentionally that it is. And so definitely, you know, as it is from the teacher's perspective and also from the Gen Z perspective, you know, so I brought that duality to the classroom for my fifth graders, understanding this is the walk. You know, we're walking the line of balance between information, but also the mis and disinformation that's being spread. I do want to say that I think that Gen Z is also very connected to politics and what's happening right now. As you're saying with your generation, I think that each generation obviously comes of age in their own environment and they're plugged into that. And so kind of what I was alluding to earlier was that Gen Z has grown up with, you know, the switch from, and if they were, you know, because Gen Z ranges from, I don't know, like sixth grade to 28 years old. So you definitely are getting like that kind of spectrum right now and where we are in our lives and development. So you have some Gen Z who, you know, weren't alive when, you know, Barack Obama was president, only have seen Trump in their own memory. And some Gen Z who have truly seen the transition from the first Black president to, you know, Trump and how that looks comparatively, and really plugged in different ways. And I think that's a really interesting, like, so, you know, take
0: so
2: for Gen Z.
0: Let me ask you both. So, does it mean that conversations about race and opportunity have become harder to have publicly or not? What do you think?
2: I don't think so. I'll just plug in and I want to hear from you and hear what you were saying earlier too. But, you know, my brother, he's 21 now, and he actually has friends that are all over the world, you know, so a lot of the things that you could only get through intentional filtered voices that happen to have stages and a microphone and tell you the story they want you to hear is a lot less the case in reality now. You know, my brother, like I said, he has friends all over the world that are telling him in real time, you know, this is what our streets look like, this is what the war looks like, this is what our law enforcement looks like. And being able to have that interconnectedness, I think, amplifies in some ways the conversation of race and the conversation we're having today in George Floyd Square, again, with the balance of mis and disinformation too.
1: Yeah, I guess what I would say is that in the aftermath of the murder of George Floyd, we saw lots of people coming out and saying things like Black Lives Matter. And in 2020, I was asking the question, if that's the first time that you can say Black Lives Matter, do they really matter? Mm-hmm. And also a lot of organizations that made a lot of pledges and promises. Right. And so is it harder to talk about? I would say, I don't know that I can put a opinion on whether it's harder, but people are talking about it less than they were in 2020. And I also think that with...
0: Let me ask you this.
1: Yeah.
0: People, them or us? Who's and it may be us as well.
1: Well, you know, look, I'm not going to paint any, like, any one group with one, with one brush. But I do think that we are in a space where I see in some circles people are talking less about issues. And
0: I mean, here's what I'm hearing, Ruth.
1: Yeah.
0: I'm hearing that people in my circle telling me that people are tired of talking about George Floyd, that George Floyd is history, it's old news, and that all of the energy and all of the angst and all of the drive now has been either is going to be ignored or deflected or otherwise, you know, pushed back to the margin because there isn't a demand. I mean, so you said earlier, Ruth, that there were questions that had not been raised or problems that hadn't been addressed because, you know, you can't measure or count. And I said, and they won't be addressed if you refuse to acknowledge that they exist. Are we moving back to that arena again? That's the question I have, and I'm afraid that we are, but hopefully I'm wrong.
1: Well, I think with people who are doing this work and staying resolved, we don't have to move. We don't have to move back. And there are, I think there's sort of two things here. Mm-hmm. You can't, I talked about how you can't solve for things that you can't measure. We didn't know in this state how many cold cases we had for Black women and girls mm-hmm. that were missing. Mm-hmm. Now we have data that is that we are building and continuing to do that on. We also weren't tracking the data on the Black coefficient that would keep people that look like us from getting on kidney transplant lists anywhere from 4 to 6 years. So we were dying at a higher rate on kidney transplant lists because they were adding points to our kidney functioning score to make it look like our kidneys were operating better than they actually were. So measuring, talking about like what the issues are, I think to your point is incredibly important. And yeah, I think there is a level of people being tired of having conversations on both sides mm-hmm. on both sides of these issues. But I think it's really narrow to just talk about it from the perspective of what happened in 2020, mm-hmm. because before 2020, there was your grandfather.
2: Right.
1: Before 2020, there was my cousin. And mm-hmm. then and we can go back to like mm-hmm. Emmett Till and mm-hmm. others. And so to narrow this down to just sort of one moment, the fight that we are in, it's not a moment. Like this, I mean, this is
2: a movement.
1: Yeah. And this is what you have to do mm-hmm. in every single generation right. because it's an orientation of your spirit, not like, okay, we got everything that we need. We can check the boxes off and we're done.
0: Because all the boxes are being unchecked right now at the Supreme Court
2: right.
0: and by legislative action or by fiat from the president's desk.
1: You have to fight in every single successive generation
2: right.
1: because freedom is never truly won. Coretta Scott King told us that, and she was right.
0: And Haley, here's what I take from you just over our conversations over the past year. There's a sense of ownership that is natural for you. I think that there is not a sense of they can stop us. I think you don't operate from that framework at all. You operate from a framework that says, this is what I see, what I know, and what I will say, and what I will do. And then I see you operating with a clarity and a conviction, a fierceness that simply says step one, step two, step three, step four, and is focused. Is that abroad in our community or is that the exception? And if it's the exception now, how do we make it the standard operating procedure for being a Black person to begin with, but to be a human being broadly? What do you think?
2: You know, I think that's an interesting question, especially in the space and conversation we're having, because I think it's a little of both. I think people get comfortable and maybe like building off of what you were saying, people think 2020, is history. And, you know, and you see the same thing with like cancel culture, you know, like canceled for a while, you make your point and then you slowly start shopping there again. You slowly start listening to music again. And again, I think it goes back to the fast paced world of technology. But to answer your question, I think in those moments of crisis and those moments of like emergency response, and we've seen people have that step one, step two, you know, organize this protest, turn out to vote at this election, and we see that momentum sometimes lost over the course of years or months or days or whatever have you. And so I think it is a mix of both. I don't think that the capability is not there. I do think that, like you said, that orientation of this is who you are and this is the fight that will continue to happen every day, having that mentality is something that is continuously shaped from generation to generation, which is why I always think intergenerational connectedness and conversations are crucial, because you know, Gen Z doesn't have that muscle memory. Gen Alpha doesn't have that muscle memory. The things that you've gone through, the things that you've seen, those are the stories that need to be told. That orients the spirit, you know? So I think it's a little of both. Yeah.
0: More to that, Ruth? let me take this back to your present work. Mm-hmm. I want to connect, you know, the work that you do every day now mm-hmm. to the mission, the movement, and to human dignity. I think that's at the core. Talk about what you do at Planned Parenthood and what the issues are, the principles are, how they relate to this conversation.
1: Sure. So Planned Parenthood North Central States is made up of five states, Minnesota, North Dakota, South Dakota, Iowa, and Nebraska. And we provide a full range of sexual and reproductive health care. People mostly think about us because we provide abortion care, but we also provide access to contraception, STI testing and treatment, cancer screenings, vasectomies, some primary care services, fertility treatments, menopause care and mental health services. So we provide a diverse range of services. And as I think about this conversation and the work that we do within Planned Parenthood, be it our healthcare, our research, the advocacy work that we do, and the education work, what's really important and our North Star is health equity. That's mm-hmm. that's the North Star of our organization. But it's also a recognition of a lot of the principles that you think about within the reproductive justice movement. People have the right to have a child, not to have a child, and if they have a child, to raise them in a safe and sustainable community. Mm-hmm. And those mm-hmm. are things that I think are important pieces of the conversation that we are having. You talked about the slave trade, and you've, and talked about like my own family who was enslaved as well. There wasn't that choice, mm-hmm. right? And even thinking about when the slave trade, when they stopped allowing the slave trade to happen, the thought process was, now what are we gonna do in the US mm-hmm. to ensure that we have a steady supply of free work. Mm-hmm. And that was, that meant that there was no bodily autonomy mm-hmm. for Black folks that were enslaved.
0: And the process was basically animal husbandry.
1: Correct.
0: And where they had people in situations to produce children to be enslaved forever.
1: And then you can fast forward to the Emancipation Proclamation and, you know, and then we could have a whole conversation about Juneteenth and all of those things. But even then, within our Constitution, we still protected mm-hmm. access to slavery mm-hmm. and to ensuring that people were enslaved. We called it incarceration then, mm-hmm. right? Mm-hmm. And then we talked about the fact that with the Black codes, laws came into play like vagrancy. So if you're over the age of 18 and you didn't have the means to be able to support yourself, you could be considered a vagrant, you could be arrested, and now you are once again free labor for the state. Do you know when the state of Minnesota got rid of the vagrancy laws that were on the books? It wasn't that long ago. It was back in like, it was maybe 2006.
0: Okay.
1: Early 2006. And I know that because when I was in law school, I was working with a group of people to try to get the vagrancy laws mm-hmm. off of the books mm-hmm. because you see the ways that on one hand, you're thinking like, okay, we have the Emancipation Proclamation. We are now done. It's like, No, there's a whole new system that has been set up. And even when people were incarcerated, if there was a child that was born to someone who was incarcerated, mm-hmm. that child was owned by the state. And that was free labor for the state as well.
0: I these bring two stories to mind for me. One is that I remember listening to WPA, World War II stories. They had audiographers, I guess is the right word for it, going around collecting the stories of people that had been enslaved, that were still alive. And I just remember this one person that was being interviewed. I just must have been in the 30s or 40s that the interview was done, with the man had been born enslaved. And the interviewer was asking, you know, what was it like when you were a slave? Who did you work for? Or kind of act like, kind of job did you have? And the person who was interviewed, you know, was kind of saying, what kind of job did I have? I was a slave, and I worked all day and all night and forever, you know, and had no promise of ever being anything but a slave. So that's a horrible condition. And then I think, you know, when I was the board chair of the Minneapolis Urban League, Scott Gray and I went and we were trying to get some support from Hennepin County. We talked to the president of Hennepin County Board. And, you know, we came in representing a legacy institution based in North Minneapolis. And this guy set the meeting up by saying, you know, our community has already dumped tons of money into North Minneapolis and I'm tired. And then you all may have all these problems, but we didn't create the problem. It's your problem, not ours. So that kind of attitude, the kind of arrogance, right? And he was dissociating himself from the legacy of all of the things that create the problems that they maintain that disadvantage us. My last thought here is that about how close this is, he was saying, forget about it to me. I have a photograph, I've said this on the air several times, on my mantle at home. And in that photograph, taken in about 1951 or two, I think I'm 3, 4, 5 years old. I was born in 47, 5 years old. And me and my cousins are all sitting on the floor on the divan. My mother, her mother, and her mother's mother. And I remember after I went to see the movie 12 Years a Slave, I came back home and for some reason that photograph caught my eye. I picked it up and thought about my mother's mother's mother, my great-grandmother. My great-grandmother was born as the property of another human being. And what settled in my spirit was, you want me to forget this? Mm-hmm. I'm not forgetting it. You know, I'm not forgetting this. A person who loved me, who held me, I actually have stories of me and that woman in Mississippi where they lived just being in the house. And so this is my lived experience. I cannot forget it.
1: And it's also in your DNA.
0: Right. Absolutely.
1: Like that it's that doesn't go away.
2: Exactly.
0: Yeah. I asked you, Ruth, earlier to think about these questions. And so talk about the connection between community trauma and public health. And why is it important that we focus on representation and leadership regarding rebuilding public trust? What do you think?
1: Well, the representation piece is one that I think is really important. And we would have this conversation a lot at the Capitol when I was there and would talk about the importance of representation. And it's not representation for representation's sake, but because we know that it actually saves people's lives. And I would oftentimes point to the research to try to make my points, the public health research. You know, when we look at the data, we know, for example, for Black women and looking at maternal mortality outcomes, that Black women are 3 to 4 times more likely to die from a pregnancy-related cause. Mm-hmm. And you can control for all the factors, mm-hmm. like health, nutrition, marital status, insurance status, education, socioeconomic status, substance use disorder status, more likely to die, right? But we also know that nationally, more than 84% of those deaths are preventable. Mm-hmm. And here in Minnesota, more than 95% of those deaths are preventable. And then we also were looking at really poor outcomes as it relates to like infant mortality. And what we saw with the infant mortality rate of Black infants, the infant mortality rate was cut in half by infants that had a Black pediatrician. So it's an example of how representation mm-hmm. can actually help to save people's lives. When we were able to finally ban race-based medicine as it relates to the organ transplant process, one of the things that struck me is the level of education that it took to get there. So if there wasn't someone in that space who knew about this in order to bring it forward,
0: it wouldn't be brought up.
1: It's something that wouldn't even be discussed. It wouldn't even be brought up.
0: I'm Al McFarland. This is The Conversation with Al McFarland. I'm broadcasting live. We're broadcasting live from George Floyd Square. We are pleased to be here all week long. We're calling this George Floyd Week. We're at the Worldwide Outreach for Christ Ministries building here at 3808 Chicago Avenue South. We'll be here tomorrow, Thursday and Friday as well. We invite you to drop in if you like to be part of the live audience. You may have a question or a comment. We would welcome that. Beyond that, we thank you for listening and watching on SPNN and on Minneapolis, Speak Minneapolis, listening on KFAI and across our social media platforms. This is an important thing that we are doing. The importance is that we need to have conversations. We need to talk about this all day, every day, and know that our conversations, our words, our thoughts, our feelings, they really matter. And we have to be really confident and sure that our voices mean power for our families, our community, and for the world. Now, before the program, I asked both my guests, Ruth Richardson, who's the CEO of, former legislator and CEO of Planned Parenthood of Minnesota and the Northwest, I think the name, North Central State, so thank you. And Haley Taylor Schlitz for some quotes that are important to them. I'm gonna let you guys sort of stretch out on the quote that you sent me. Ruth, yours was that communities cannot heal fully without access, dignity, and trust within the systems meant to serve them. Talk about that. Just stretch out on it if you would.
1: Yeah, I think when I think about not only healing, because I don't think that you can have healing without accountability and without justice and all of those things. And so what it means to me is that we are holding a lot of contradictions at the same time. We're in this space today and we're sitting on sacred ground as you lifted up. And there is there's the grief that comes with that, but there's also the hope that comes with seeing like what the future can look like as well. And the dignity piece, I think, is important. The trust piece is also important to healing, but also the joy. Mm. And when things are really hard, it can be really easy to sink down into the despair of everything. But the joy is, I think, so critical. And also just like historically, we know when you are in a space, as you talked about, in terms of the, our ancestors did so much more with mm-hmm. so much less than mm-hmm. what we have currently. And that joy was resistance in the face of like everything that they were confronting. And so I think in terms of thinking about how communities cannot fully heal without access, dignity, and trust, they also can't fully heal without embracing that joy.
0: Haley, your quote was, justice is not just about what laws exist. It's about whether communities actually experience fairness, protection, and opportunity.
2: Right. You know, and I think, Al, you know, I something I really like about your podcast and your show is how interconnected all the episodes are, too. Mm-hmm. And so when I was giving that quote, it was kind of in the same frame of mind as when we had a recent discussion about the Supreme Court and the decision regarding the Voting Rights Act. And, you know, as an attorney, I think it's really important that especially Gen Z, you know, hears and, you know, we've lived it, but hears and sees that, you know, reform on paper is not the same as reform in reality, as reform on the streets, as reform in lives. And, you know, building off of what Ruth was saying, you know, that is the ever going fight. And it's something that, you know, as soon as you let go, they take that. And so being mindful of, you know, just in modern day, you know, we've seen just last month what the Supreme Court did a year or two ago with Roe v. Wade and continuing chipping away until there's that new generation and that new push. And so that was kind of the frame of mind coming from a, you know, Gen Z perspective as I bring to insight in the columns that I write. But also this quote was in the same brain space as when we were talking about the Supreme Court. And I wrote a column on that. And I was also talking to you about it too, Al. And really seeing like, yeah, okay, the laws that we're able to win doesn't mean reform. And also there are still a lot of laws on the books that are reflective of where we've come from, you know, but also the people who still keep us where we're at.
0: Haley, I want to thank you so much. Haley Taylor Schlitz, attorney, Ruth Richardson as well, right? A former attorney or still an attorney.
1: I still have my license.
0: Ruth Richardson, the CEO of Planned Parenthood North Central States. What a wonderful conversation. What a great visit, a great time for us to be in community here at George Fort Square. My thanks again to our host organization, the Worldwide Outreach for Christ Ministries at 3808 Chicago. You can join us here tomorrow, Thursday and Friday. We're continuing with our conversations around George Floyd Week. Finally, thanks again to Speak Minneapolis, to St. Paul Neighborhood Network, to KFAI Radio, and to Kowalski's for their support. A special thanks to the crew here today, Tajuddin Ali, Melik Saeed, Emma DeBoer, Sabrina Ford Rambo, and to our producer remotely, Jared McMullen. I'm Al McFarland. We will see you tomorrow.
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Greetings, Earthlings. Thank you for tuning in to another wonderful show of Soulcraft here at KFAI. This is DJ DJ. Happy to be back. It's been, I think it's been about 2 weeks. No, a week and a half. No, a week. That's right. I wasn't here last week. And, but I'm happy to be back. That felt like 3 weeks, the 1 week did. So, going through my ups and downs, just like you. Living the dream. Trying to be good. Listening. Speaking when spoken to. All the good things you're supposed to do as a human being. And support each other. So, I got a wonderful show set up for you all. Great music. Great updates. As always, super duper out of this world soul music too. So, and it'll be a little heartfelt today too. Like, I got the blues, so I'm gonna try to exercise the blues through music, right? And so we're gonna start off with some right now, some really heartfelt stuff. And this is Kelly Finnegan on Soulcraft.

0: Yeah, look over there. Ooh, damn. Hey, Chris, is that
1: they're playing Noel coming
2: up? Check this out. Noel with a roller skate.
3: Noel's got roller skates.
0: Why you got roller skates on? We had a disco.
4: Y'all know this

0: you feel.
1: That's Toy, Way That We Feel here on Soulcraft with DJ DJ. Before that, we had Since I Don't Have You Anymore by Kelly Finnegan. And we played a little bit of, what is the name of that song? I'm just like completely off. That is right, Evil Vibrations, and that's The Rebirth. I always forget the roller skating song. That's the only reason why I remember it anyway, is because they talk about roller skating. So, thank you for tuning in. And you know what? If you're listening to this show driving around or at home or doing whatever you're doing, riding transit or kicking it in the street, wherever you're at, we're just going to keep playing good soul music. Good soul music. So, I have this really incredible band named Salt, and this song is called Fight for Love on Soulcraft.

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1: Welcome back to Soulcraft. I'm going to that. I'm going to check that out. I love reggae music. So you are listening to DJ DJ here on Soulcraft, like I said. And before that cart, we had a band called Salt. Fight for Love was the name of the song. And if you know anything about that music or that band, no one knows who they are. That's right. They're mysterious. They, you know, make this music. They make some great stuff, but no one knows what they look like. They just know they're out of London. So you can Google that. If you find out what their names are, let me know. And you can call the radio station, 612-341-0980. Let me know. This is Bobby Oroza, and it's I Got Love.

0: force the funk. Don't force the funk. Don't force the funk.
1: Make some noise if you're ready for it.
2: Yeah.
1: Are you ready for it?
2: Yeah.
1: Are you ready for it?
2: Yeah.
1: Drummer, count us off.

0: Sponsoring KFAI is the Historic Auditorium. 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Did you know that over time the venue underwent numerous transformations, including use as a library, city offices, and a sewing factory before becoming the music venue we know today in 1990? 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
2: Welcome back to Soulcraft. Before that break, we had Heart of the Matter by Cedric Perry. Before that, Die for You by The Weeknd. Yes, I play The Weeknd on this show once in a while. And Cat's Groove by Kalen Ellis. And you're listening to DJ DJ. That's right, on KFAI, on Soulcraft Radio. Here is O and the Mo. This song is called Icarus.

That is the Jackson 5, and that's Never Can Say Goodbye here on Soulcraft. That's a stripped-down mix. Sounded more vocal than instrument. I thought that was the best for the show. And before that, we had Khadija Bonet, and that was For You, Mini Selves version. And Is It Worth It by Ray Khalil. And we had Icarus by O and the Mo let off that set. And thank you for tuning in to Soulcraft. Thank you for listening, those folks out there who are. It's pretty rainy. It's pretty cold here on the south side of Minneapolis. That's me turning, looking out the window. My voice kind of sounded distant. We're going to play, hopefully this song will warm you up. This song is called Sun Chaser, and it's by Arc de la Soleil. And it's pretty good.

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That was the Altons, Tangled Up in You, here on Soulcraft, and you're listening to me, DJ DJ. And before that, we had Sun Chaser by Arc de Soleil. I think that's how you say his last name. I don't know. I want to work on that. I got some Duran Jones and Indications coming up, and other great music. So stick around for the next hour of the show. Appreciate you.

0: Matt Keen here on Soulcraft, and that song is called Out My Hair. Before that, we had Too Bad I Forgot by Alex Isley, and then we had a little bit of The Sentiments, She Won't Be Gone Long. And according to Lady J, that Sentiments song apparently is, it sounds a lot like The System. It's a band from 1987, and it's a song called Don't Disturb This Groove. We shall see. We shall see. We had some Ghost on the Mend by Magic City Hippies, and we started off that set with Duran Jones and Indications, The Way That I Do. Thank you for tuning in to Soulcraft this afternoon. This is DJ DJ. We're going to do a cart, and on the other side of that, we're going to play some Prince Rogers Nelson. So stick around.
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1: More information about Impaler's album release show at the Amsterdam can be found at AmsterdamBarAndHall.com.
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fighting against itself can't stand, you've told us. It's in your word. And help us to unite. 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Thank you for your power and your strength. Making us overcomers. We give thanks. We just want to say thank you for all you've done and what you'll continue to do for us. And it's in your righteous name, the powerful name, we pray.

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2: 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The Southside Aces are back with their latest release, Les Orleans, 10 original songs inspired by the jazz age. Drawing from jazz greats like Jelly Roll Morton, King Oliver, Louis Armstrong, and Duke Ellington, the Southside Aces bring the classic New Orleans speakeasy sound to the modern age. And you don't even need a password. 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
3: Welcome back to Soulcraft. This is DJ DJ sitting here chopping it up with Lady J, who's getting ready for her show at the top of the hour. But we still got more music to go. And I just want to let you know, I'm enjoying it. Here is Hazel.

That's Shannon Lauren Callahan here on Soulcraft, and that song is Love You Right. Before that, we had Soulmate by Azel Hazel. There She Goes by Curtis Harding. And we had some Hope and Love by The Pocket Queen. And Spend My Nights by Winston Surfshirt. That's a funny name. We started off that set. Oh, we had Honey by Common Saints. And then we started off that set with I Want to Be Your Lover by Prince. A lot of great music. A lot of good music. Stick around. Still got about 15 minutes left until I have to get up out of here. But I'm going to play a new song by The Sacred Souls. Here they are on Soulcraft.

Thanks for tuning in to Soulcraft this afternoon. Had a great show. I'm going to leave you with a little bit of Sun Little. And thank you for tuning in. We'll see you next week. Power to the people and all people power. Here we go.

Yeah, I've been listening to his show. Told him how much I like that Son Little. So David played that special for me. Closing out Soulcraft this Tuesday afternoon. Soulcraft curated by DJ DJ, coming to you every Tuesday from 2 until 4 o'clock in the p.m. You are listening to Fresh Air Community Radio. 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We are of the people, by the people, and for the people. Straight up 4 o'clock, about 30 seconds or so after 4 o'clock in the Twin Cities. Now, as the Soulcraft lifts up and takes off into outer space, time now for the mothership to descend.

1.5 minutes now after 4 o'clock in the Twin Cities. Welcome to KFAI this Tuesday afternoon, and welcome to my alchemy of blues, funk, and old school, all blended together to satisfy your soul. I'm Jackie Maddox, Lady J, in the chair with you today, hoping to soothe you, move you, and groove you from now until 6 o'clock this p.m.

over music by the venerable Cornbread Harris. We're going to take a look out the KFAI weather window. We're sitting at about 55 degrees under cloudy skies. The Weather Service says we even stand a chance of sprinkles yet this afternoon. The low tonight down to 41 degrees. Tomorrow, Wednesday, a high of 64 degrees with sunny-ish skies. You know, not sunny, not cloudy, just kind of sunny-ish. Wednesday with a high of 64. Thursday, 68 degrees with definite cloudy skies on Thursday. Friday, still cloudy with a high of 66 degrees. Saturday, still cloudy with a high of 63 degrees. But in true Minnesota habitual behavior, we're going to jump 17 degrees. And by Sunday, bright sunny skies with 80 degrees for this weekend.

Yeah. Music from Cornbread Harris on piano, recorded live at Nikki's. The Church of Cornbread taking over the schooner every Sunday at 5 o'clock in the PM. With Rocco on guitar, Doug on drums, Scott on bass, Bobby J on trumpet, Sam Brooks, Steve Clark, and Maurice J. Cox, all on saxophone, supporting Cornbread Harris on piano and vocals every Sunday, the Church of Cornbread at the Schooner in Minneapolis, 5 o'clock p.m. Now, I have a few pairs of tickets I am to give away today for the Deep Blues Rock Festival. I guess it's called the Roots Blues and Deep Rock Blues Festival at the Hook and Ladder. I'll get that right in just a minute when I give away the tickets. That won't happen right away, because right now I just want to welcome you to Songs of the Soul. I'm Jackie Maddox, Lady J, hoping to put some pep in your step, some wiggle in your wobble, and some cool in your old school. For the next 2 hours or so, sit back, relax, and let me take you for a ride in my Wayback Machine, starting with a 1953 song from B.B. King.

1953, music from B.B. King. And that festival is called the Roots Rock and Deep Blues Festival, Saturday, May 30th at the Hook and Ladder in Minneapolis. I have three pairs of tickets I'm going to give away to that show, but I'll do it in just a little bit. I don't have times for all the performances, and you can check that out on their website at the Hook and Ladder. Roots, Rock, and Deep Blues. We'll talk about that a little bit later on, because right now, we're just going to keep riding with the King.

0: Good evening, ladies and gentlemen, and welcome to the Coconut Grove. Tonight we present those fabulous ABC recording artists, Bobby Bland and B.B. King.
1: You ready, Bob?
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0: absolutely do it, huh?
1: I wasn't the one doing it. It was you. You and that pretty lady out there.
0: Good. Oh, yeah, goodness. Nice.
1: She got a gentleman sitting next to her, though.
0: Yeah, I understand that.
1: Yeah, they changed.

0: recorded for Chess Records. Bobby Blue Bland, 1964. Ain't Nothing You Can Do, from a release just simply called The Best of Bobby Bland. Just before that tune, you heard Bobby Blue Bland and B.B. King together letting the good times roll. And at the start of this set, B.B. King from 1968, paying the cost to be the boss at 21 minutes after 4 o'clock.
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0: 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A tune called Trapped, 1990. 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
0: 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Excuse me. Well, right now, we're going to take a minute to give away some tickets right now before we get to the gig list for this week to the Roots Rock and Deep Blues Festival taking place Saturday, May 30th at the Hook and Ladder in Minneapolis. There are so many performers, I cannot list them all. And remember, the Hook and Ladder's got several stages going on at the same time. But I can tell you, Mae Simpson will be there. Paul Sebard, I didn't even know he was still out playing. Paul Sebard's Tomorrow Sound will be there. Harrison Street with the fabulous Aaron McCauley. And the Flood Brothers are amongst those performing Saturday, May 30th. I want to give away 3 pairs of tickets, and I'm going to do it boom, boom, boom. Caller number 1, caller number 2, caller number 3. Call me here in the on-air studio at 612-341-0980. If I don't get to you right away, call back, because somebody's on the line right now. In the meantime, in between time, here's some Etta James.

music from Tia Carroll. Her release is called You Gotta Have It. A DJ out in California at a station called KPOO in San Francisco. Tia Carroll. Just before Tia, you heard music from Ms. Etta James with How Strong Is a Woman for Virgin Flare Records. That release is called 7-Year Itch. And I want to thank folks for calling in and winning those tickets to Roots Rock and Deep Blues. I want to thank Lunga, Laura, and Steve for calling in and winning pairs of tickets so they can go check out the Roots Rock and Deep Blues Festival at the Hook and Ladder on May the 30th. Time now to take a look at the gig list for this week. Tonight, Tuesday, you can find Southside Aces with New Orleans music at the Dakota this evening, 7 o'clock p.m. Also this Tuesday, Mary Cutrafello will be at the White Squirrel, 6 o'clock in the p.m. Wednesday of this week, line dancing at the Blues Saloon, 7 o'clock p.m. At Crooner's Outside on Wednesday, there's a tribute to the band Blood, Sweat, and Tears, hosted by Mick Sterling, starting at 5 o'clock p.m. on Wednesday. Also Wednesday of this week, Chaz will hold his Karaoke Supreme at the Minnesota Music Cafe, 7 o'clock p.m. Thursday of this week, at the Acme Comedy Club, you can find Craig Robinson. He'll be in at 8 o'clock p.m. on Thursday. Now, the White Squirrel is doing something unusual on Thursday. They're doing karaoke as well, but they're calling it country-oke. So, obviously, it's going to be country music, the White Squirrel, 9 o'clock p.m. on Thursday. Also this Thursday, Barry Tannenbaum's Different Kind of Jam is hosting their very last show this coming Thursday, the 21st of May, 7 o'clock p.m. The show has had a 4-year run, and Barry wants to let everyone know he's so supportive. He's very glad you guys were supportive of coming out to support him and that jam. Please come out this Thursday. It's the very last show for the Different Kind of Jam at the Rosetown Legion on County Road C in St. Paul. The house band this Thursday will feature John Franken on lead guitar, Ed Dunn on bass guitar, Ed Melberg on organ, Dave Larson back in the saddle on the drums, and, of course, Barry Tannenbaum on second guitar. There'll be probably a host of all the other house band members as well, just to pay tribute to the very last show of Barry Tannenbaum's Different Kind of Jam. Kind of a sad thing. It lasted 4 years. I loved that jam, but the very last show is this Thursday at 7 o'clock p.m. Friday of this week, you can find Jay Walters and the Rectifiers. They'll be at the Blues Saloon with a 6 o'clock p.m. showtime. Phil Kitsy will travel to Minocqua, Wisconsin at the Black Bear Bar with his three-piece electric show, 9 o'clock p.m. on Friday. Jamisia Bennett will pay tribute to Tony Braxton at the Dakota on Friday the 22nd. Saturday, May 23rd, there is a Bob Dylan birthday bash and tribute show at the Turf Club in St. Paul, 8 o'clock in the p.m. The New Feral Cats will take over the Schooner on Saturday, and High and Mighty will take over the Minnesota Music Cafe, 8 o'clock p.m. on Saturday. Sunday of this week, which is May the 24th, you can find the Church of Cornbread at 5 p.m. at the Schooner, and the Blues Jam will start at 7 o'clock p.m. at the Schooner on Sunday. Also on Sunday the 24th, at Showtime Studio and Coffee, Lady J, me, will host
an event called the Showtime All-Star Blues Review, hosted by me, but showcasing the Friday morning blues crew. There's a blues jam there every Friday morning. I kind of fell in love with the place and the people, and so I'm going to do a blues review of these folks on Sunday, May 24th, 1 o'clock in the p.m., from 1 to 3 p.m. I'm moving the jammers from Friday morning to Sunday afternoon just to show you the quality and musicianship of these jammers. The Showtime All-Star Blues Review, hosted by Lady J and Brian Dyke at Showtime, 2700 Lexington Avenue in St. Paul, right across County Road C, 1 o'clock p.m. this coming Sunday.

the fabulous Deetra Farr on vocals, supported by Alan Kirk on drums, Johnny Rawls on guitar, with a release for JSP Records called The Search Is Over. Ms. Deetra Farr on vocals and as writer of that tune.

recall a night, that very, very special night. Do you remember a girl? That very special girl. Well, to the old and to the new, we rededicate

0: It's not the original, but I think I like that one even better. The original was from 1963 and was performed by the Times, was the name of that band. But what you just heard was an a cappella version of So Much in Love by the Sounds of Rhythm. Their release is called Under the Blue Light, a Street Corner Symphony. Beautiful, for Rusty Key Records. Just before that tune, you heard a song that has been recorded twice by the same band. You heard their 1969 version of Oh, What a Night, music by the Dells. 10 years previous, in 1953, they recorded the same song, but a doo-wop version of Oh, What a Night. And then they got hip because the 1960s, right? From the 50s to the 60s, they just recorded the same song again, added some horns, jazzed it up a little bit, and had two hits with the same song. Smart guys, the Dells, Oh, What a Night. You heard the 1969 version. If you're going to get to your computer and look it up, make sure, because one copy is 1953. The other copy is 1969. From Tad Robinson, the man with the amazing voice, you heard Too Late to Turn Back Now. Tad, usually he's playing harmonica, but lately they just have him singing songs. He's singing. Tad Robinson, Did You Ever Wonder? Alex Schultz on lead guitar started this set off with music from Carl Weathersby, vocals and guitar with My Baby.
1: 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Come end the hibernation with a lineup including the experimental pop of Papa Mbe and 90s boom bap with Dee Santos. Also sharing the stage is electronic ambient artist Nectar and KFAI's own DJ Miguel Vargas on the decks. More information about the kickoff at The Cedar is available at thecedar.org.

music on the Cold Wind record label from a band called Altered Five. Jeff Taylor on lead vocals, Jeff Schrodel on lead guitar. Ain't that peculiar? A nice contemporary rocked out version of Marvin Gaye's tune, Ain't That Peculiar? Their release is called Gotta Earn It. Cold Wind Records. Just before that tune, you heard an instrumental that sort of dominated our lives way back in the 60s. The tune was called Soulful Strut by the members of the Ramsey Lewis Trio. When that band evolved, they became Young Holt Unlimited with Soulful Strut, recorded way back in 1968. About 13 minutes now before 6 o'clock in the Twin Cities.

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Live at the Hook and Ladder, music from James Samuel Cornbread Harris Sr. And now you know why they call him Cornbread. From a release called Live at the Hook and Ladder, Cornbread Harris for Casino Records. It's about 6 minutes or so before six in the Twin Cities. I want to leave you this evening with music from Billy Holloman on organ with Kenny Horst on drums, with a tune recorded at the Artist Quarter, downtown St. Paul, that Kenny Horst, the drummer, actually owned the Artist Quarter. It has now, that space has now evolved into several different places, but man, it was a wonderful joint when it was the Artist Quarter with Billy Holloman on Tuesday nights, and that night was called Organ Night. But I also want to leave you with this quote from the great wit of Dorothy Parker, who says, "If you want to know what God thinks of money, just look at the people he gave it to." End quote. Well, you know, to me, it seems like the people who have accumulated the most money is because they haven't accumulated much of anything else. I'm Lady J, and I approve this message.

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We are non-commercial, community-powered radio. Shout out, as ever, Lady J, for a great episode of Songs of the Soul. Starting us off today is some Laraji with R.G. Oseananda and Dallas Acid. Track's called Evening Reduction, as we also reduce now into puddles, perhaps at the end of the day in the 6 o'clock hour on this kind of grayish Tuesday. All right, keep it locked.

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3: Welcome back. Before the break, you heard Danny Harl and Ritchika Nayar with 222-33946 off of their joint 2025 album, Azimuth Divergence. Before that was Winotrix Point Never from 2013's Rifts. And at the very top of the set was Laraji with R.G. Oceananda and Dallas Acid off of their 2018 record, Arrive Without Leaving. Arrive Without Leaving, let me articulate. This now is the one and only Hiromi Hosono, who I just learned today is going to be putting out a new album later this year, which will be the first one since 2019. So super stoked for that. In the meantime, enjoy this cut. This is Smoko Memories.

I was more aware of the special ascent, regardless of the bystanders, but

if I'll ever get an apology.

This now is Nada El Shazly. Before this was Yukihiro Takahashi, also of Yellow Magic Orchestra fame, as a sort of corollary to the Harumi Hosono track we played at the top of the set. 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Keep it locked.

Thank you so much for tuning in to this sort of, I would say, cooler, more moody, cloudy, gray-ish Tuesday here on MSG Radio on KFAI. Current track is by Hinako Omori. Up next is going to be Right on Radio. We've got the Spanish Book Club group coming in. They're ready and raring to go. I hope you'll tune in again next week, Tuesday, 6 to 7 p.m. here on 90.3 FM in Minneapolis and St. Paul and around the world at KFAI.org. 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